0: It's Rich Eisen.
1: Our number two of the Rich Eisen Show is on the air. It's SB Day. It's Raise Money for the V Foundation Day. So call in and we'll have a conversation. Sit back and enjoy the chats that we're having, including the one that we're about to have with Marty Fish, the champion of the American Century Championship for the third time, but for the first time, getting the lab coat. Just to want to make sure that everyone understands, since we are talking about some charity, that American Century, 40% of dividends goes towards medical research. So they decided to give out a lab coat to the winner of the championship. And Marty has brought the lab coat with him.
2: Hey now.
1: So we've got a lab coat. We've got a lab coater here. I don't know.
3: It's like Rory at the Wimbledon in the green jacket.
1: he's here, and we'll have a good chat with Marty. 844-204-RICH is the number to dial right here. We got aggregated again, Chris. The SportsCenter handle hit it.
3: Oh,
1: our conversation
3: lovely.
1: In hour one.
3: Oh, fantastic.
1: And with me saying, hey, if LeBron's playing golf with Draymond Green and Kevin Hart in California, you know, don't you think that means it's the Warriors at the end of the day?
3: Oh.
1: And I was pointing out that the California thing is where LeBron lives.
3: Sure.
1: And that's what I kind of shorthanded for the Warriors thing, not because they're playing golf here in California. Long story short, somebody said they were playing in New Jersey. So that.
3: Interesting.
1: Where is New Jersey closest to?
2: Philadelphia.
3: Okay. Oh, hey now.
1: But why would Draymond be playing with him in New Jersey because LeBron's going to Philadelphia?
2: Well, he's just there trying to, like, last minute, like, no.
1: So, wait a minute. So, I don't, hold on a second. Let's lean into this a little bit more.
2: All right.
1: So, do you think at some point during this round, Draymond is telling LeBron, come play with us? And then Kevin Hart, I would imagine, would be representing your side of things.
2: Exactly. Think about
1: Philadelphia.
2: It. When you said Kevin Hart was on the golf course, I knew.
3: But they, you know, they could just FaceTime Steph, and then all of a sudden it's like Steph's making his pitch for Golden State.
2: Or you could be in a spot with no wire internet. You know,
1: well, speaking of somebody who just saw Steph Curry, because I invaded his fairway.
2: I think you did it on purpose. But
4: it's hard to do.
1: I still, I can't believe that dude is. He looks like he's just ready to splash down at any point in time.
2: Because he is.
1: And why wouldn't you want to play with Steph Curry at the end of the day, with all due respect to your Philadelphia 76ers?
2: Very disrespectful thing to say.
1: It's not disrespectful. Why wouldn't you want to play with Steph Curry if you're going out the door? That's where, by the way, I was going out the door because it was time for me to his fairway.
3: I like that you just stopped mid-shot and was like, can we get a picture real quick?
1: Well, no, I had already smoked it.
3: Okay. Oh, yeah.
1: And,
3: this was after.
1: And Steph was back into the fairway I was supposed to be.
3: Right, of course.
1: And Steph was like, wow, that's a hell of a shot.
3: Oh.
1: Yeah, because it really was. And
3: bad
1: I
3: shot?
1: Said, I'm like, can we take, let's take a picture.
3: Real quick.
1: And he was so happy. And I was kind of like, you know, wait a minute. Am I busting up his mojo here?
3: Well, he's trying to win.
1: Sunday.
3: Yeah.
1: And I felt the same thing about Smoltz, because, you know, Smoltz is dead serious about this kind of stuff. But then Smoltz came by, too.
4: So you had a good lie just on the wrong fairway. Right?
1: And then, by the way, that's on the left side of the fairway that I was not on. My shot came off of the right rough. I mean, it went past their fairway. You can, again, see the cart path behind them.
3: I love it.
1: All right. That's the cart path that I walked up, and I should have been on the fairway to the left of that. Instead, I'm on the fairway to the right of it and in the rightmost part of the rough. Listen, this is about LeBron playing golf.
2: That's pretty dope, though.
1: So, again, at the end of the day, if he doesn't care, travel's travel. He wants to live on the East Coast, and that's fine. But if you do want to have everything that I'm reading, right, Shams is saying that the Eastern Conference teams have the leg up over the Timberwolves and the Warriors.
2: That's what it seems like.
1: You know?
3: Timberwolves being in the mix, that's kind of interesting.
1: Do you want to chime in on LeBron James one more time? I mean, are you really? I would think that you that's a That hot stove's already been touched.
5: I don't want to chime in. I was just saying that
1: the Timberwolves would be
5: adding
1: nice.
5: LeBron to the Timberwolves is kind of interesting. It's an interesting mixture of personalities.
1: I got it. Okay.
5: And driving abilities.
1: But if you're choosing between the Cavs and the Sixers, right?
5: Yeah.
1: And who's that? Who's
5: and
1: the,
5: Miami?
1: And Miami.
5: Yeah. That seems.
1: Who do you choose?
5: If I'm him?
1: If you're LeBron James. If you're somebody. And by the way, you've got to give it up that LeBron gave you a 22 emoji salute. Because that's kind of out of your playbook, man. You know what I mean? Like, you can't let it go. What is this guy thinking? Yeah. Like, this is LeBron is right. Out of your playbook, man. You gotta tip the cap.
5: I mean, I'm in his
1: to
5: head.
1: The crown.
5: I'm in his head, right?
1: You're in his head.
5: You know.
1: But no, let's just. Answer your question? His Sixers, Giannis and Bam with the Heat, where he's already been. He knows the area. He knows what it's like. He knows Riley. He knows Spo. What about the Cavs? You go home, you play with those guys. What would you choose if you want to get the ring before you go out the door?
5: Cavs made the Eastern Conference Finals last year. They were close, you know, to getting to the final.
1: They also won this year's analytics championship.
5: Don't forget that.
1: By the way, did you see apparently one of the Spurs assistants who's moved on said that if the game was – they would have won the series four games to one. If they would have won in five if the games were like 46 minutes long. Go ahead, Chris.
5: I think Cleveland is probably maybe the closest to a championship out of those teams. They were there, right there on the doorstep.
1: Okay.
5: You know,
1: had
5: a good series against the Knicks. You figure the meshing of abilities with Donovan Mitchell and James Harden and Evan Mobley. I think maybe just go home, finish the story, and wrap it up in Cleveland.
1: I still say the Warriors.
5: I'm saying if you're giving me an East option.
1: If you're living in Southern California, and if that is a metric, right? And that's, you could play with Draymond. But by the way, and we're just assuming money is not an object.
5: Well, it seems like he's going to take the minimum or whatever the exception is.
1: So Steph, Draymond, Jimmy, if he comes back healthy, right?
5: Yeah, all-star break probably.
1: Porzingis. Al, some of the young kids, Yaxel, Steve Kerr is your coach. And you're just up the coast and you're in San Francisco. I mean, man, that's where I would go.
5: Yeah.
2: I know this.
1: Yes, sir.
2: Much like me, who has a love for Dr. J, we spoke about this on Monday very briefly, how I got to meet Dr. J, my sports idol for the second time.
1: Yes.
2: LeBron also has a love for Dr. J. So, why wouldn't you want to come to the place where Dr. J played and add a championship to the one that Dr. J brought to the team? This is just me hoping and praying.
1: T.J. Jefferson making his pitch as the star of the @KingJames Instagram story feed.
2: Yeah, I got to say that he don't get all 22 of those. I think at least 11 or half.
1: By the way, your text exchange with Susie yesterday. I don't, did you start that one?
2: Yeah, I started that one.
1: That was great. Because, you know, you pointed out, you just got your cut.
2: Right? Susie goes, "You look great in that video, TJ." And I was like, "Well, thanks. I just recently saw my barber."
1: Right, exactly. But then that's when Susie suggested that you come on today's show and say Patrick Mahomes is washed up and the Chiefs are over.
2: Yeah, because I want to get aggregated.
1: That's what he would say.
2: All I need to do is make a solid Dallas Cowboys stand.
1: At ESPNFL.
2: Yeah, they'll hop on it.
5: Like, do the Cowboys win-loss right now, 17-0.
2: Let's ride the momentum. Let's go.
1: Really? Do you really
2: believe it
1: right now?
2: Yeah, I'm feeling good.
1: Are you serious?
5: Oh, gosh.
1: Okay, because we're going to call it an Omaha here.
2: Whoa, I mean, I know we weren't planning right for now, this.
1: We're going to do this now.
2: Yeah, I'm trying to get on. Somebody else's IG story.
1: Okay, here we go.
5: Baby, let's go.
1: Okay.
5: Oh, here we go.
1: Totally another Omaha. We were not expecting to do this at all.
5: This is amazing.
1: T.J. Jefferson is going to do the Dallas Cowboys game.
5: Wow.
1: Feeling good. Aggregated.
2: None of my notes from when I was planning on doing it earlier.
1: Back on the 22.
2: Laughing
1: his ass off emoji salute from King James towards Chris Brockman. At least he didn't give you the clown emojis. All right, you're feeling good about yourself. You got a fresh cut.
2: Yeah, much like Booker T on my shirt. We're five-time champions.
1: For the Dallas Cowboys.
2: Let's go.
1: At the Giants to start the season. What happens?
2: Come on, son.
1: Okay. Then you're home for the Commanders.
2: The Washington football team, they're like 1-13 in the last 14 against us. Come on.
1: Now you're in Rio, home, if you will, against the Ravens.
2: Rio, man, there's a lot of temptation down there in Rio.
1: What does that mean?
2: You know what? I'm going to throw it to Larry Johnson here. I'm going to give us the now.
1: Oh, boy. 2-1 now home against the Texans. No, coming back to the U.S. at the Texans.
2: Got to be honest, man. Texans sometimes have our numbers, so honestly, that's probably an L.
1: All right, that's a 2-2 start. Now a Thursday night, Baker Mayfield coming in.
2: Respect due to your son, but that's a dub.
1: Now you're at the Packers.
2: Mm-hmm. Packers tend to do us dirty, too, right?
1: Mm-hmm.
2: But I'm feeling good because I've got Caleb Downs on my team.
1: You got Caleb Downs. 4-2 at the Eagles on a Monday night.
2: All right. You know how I feel about these Yardbirds, but it's a road game. In Philly, I believe we'll split, so I'll give.
1: All right. Now you're 4-3, TJ.
2: And
1: this,
2: wow.
1: This is a full-blown with the Cardinals coming into town.
2: Some things just don't make sense, right? No matter how much you look at them.
1: If you give the Cowboys a loss here to make them 4-4, you know this would be a 5-alarm fire.
2: It's not going to be a 5-alarm fire. The Arizona Cardinals do tend to have our number, but not this year.
1: Okay. 5-3 at the Colts.
2: The Colts? Nah, that's a dub.
1: 6-3, home for the 49ers.
2: Listen, I've said since you graciously put me on this show behind this microphone, I've constantly said that the Niners are a hurdle that the Cowboys just simply cannot seem to get over. That being said, this year, call us Ronaldo Nehemiah because we're jumping over.
1: Skeet says it's a 7-3 record, home against the Titans.
2: Look, no disrespect to Tennessee. I had a great time down there when we went to Nashville.
1: Just say dub.
2: Look, there has not been anyone who's ever called and played this game that have said that their team's going to lose to the Titans.
3: That's
2: right?
3: True.
2: And so I'm not going to be the one who breaks that streak.
1: Okay. 8-3 Thanksgiving against the Eagles.
2: Let me tell you something. It's Thanksgiving. What do you have on Thanksgiving traditionally?
3: Bird.
2: Bird. All right. Deep fry it. However you want to do it. Think you're looking good. Might be in the game. Might get me a turducken stick. That's a dub.
1: That's a 9-3 record with 5 straight wins going into Seattle the next Monday night.
2: Monday against the Seahawks. What's the Seahawks?
3: Bird.
2: Another bird? You know how we feel about birds. We eat them. Dub.
1: 6 wins in a row.
3: Hey now.
1: 10-3 here against the Rams.
2: Now, normally I'd be like, what the Rams have done, I love what they've done. They got Myles Garrett, right? But the fact that Mike Del Tufo has promised that he will take me to this game, mm-hmm. You can, take that for what you will.
1: Data.
2: But I know for one thing, my boys would not let me down if I'm in the building.
3: You going?
2: So, Ram, I don't know if anyone, Ram's kind of a goat. Are they same?
1: What's
2: lamb? I don't know. It's still food.
1: It's called a win-loss game. It's not like Animal Farm. Come on,
2: it's a dub.
1: What do we got here?
3: Wow.
1: Okay. That is now 7 straight wins, home for the Jaguars.
4: Eat a Jaguar?
2: You could if you could catch it, but I don't know if that's on the list. Listen, shout out to Tony Khan. That's my guy. Respect due, but that's a dub.
1: That's now a 12. And wait a minute. Hold on. 1, 2, 3, 4, 5, 6, 7, 8, 9, 10, 11, 12, and 3. Why would that be? I'm a little bit off here. Okay. What do you got now for a finish?
3: No, 12-3. That's
1: home for the Cap, home for the Giants.
2: Come on. Listen, respect. I love New York. It's my favorite city. But respectfully, they can't touch us. So that's a W.
1: That's a W. All right, 1, 2, 3, 4, 13 and 5, 3. 6, 7, 8, 9, 10, 11, 12, 13. Are we missing a game here? Then you're at Washington to finish up. Yeah.
2: Look, you know my boy Spider? He's called into the show. He's a big Washington football fan.
3: Yep.
2: So this one goes directly to him. You have no chance. That is a win. Get out of here.
1: 14-3.
3: That's one seed in the NFC.
2: Yeah. Oh, baby, we're back. We're back. You know, I took a few years off from being the annoying Cowboy fan. I knew we weren't going to do much. But look, all we have to do, Chris, is like I said, have a defense that doesn't suck. All right.
1: So you got them
2: if they're just, okay.
1: You got them starting 4-3 and winning the last.

0: year than they had last year.
1: Absolutely.
0: I think they have fixed a lot of their problems on defense, whether it's the changing out the coordinator and also, you know, getting Rashawn Gary. If I told you...
1: What if I told you?
0: That you could trade Micah Parsons and then with the assets, move them around and wind up with Rashawn Gary, Quinnen Williams, and Kenny Clark.
1: Would that be something?
0: And also, you, exactly. Would you and you add Caleb Downs on the back end?
2: Oh, you know how I feel about him.
0: And you've got again this Overshown guy is awesome. He's and you also drafted Jayshon Barham from Michigan, who is a really good football player.
2: And we have the best kicker in the league,
0: and which is he's a weapon,
2: 70 yards.
0: So you add that together with a healthy offense that comes back intact.
2: Yes. With two superior wide receivers.
0: They have an opportunity to do what you're saying.
2: Ryan Flournoy is a name to look out for this.
0: Okay.
2: Year. Oh, yeah.
0: The 14-3. You and Hart Denton, the actor from the latest Taylor Sheridan.
2: Yeah.
0: Dutton Ranch.
2: Yeah. He. I don't want to spoiler alert anything, but I'll just say this. Hart Denton was there for a good time, not a long time.
0: Yeah. I can't read this. I can't read my handwriting here. The people that people something in Texas called in 14-3. We played the win loss game for Dallas three times.
2: Woo.
0: 14-3.
2: All three of us.
0: Yeah.
2: Wow.
0: Yeah.
2: Come on.
0: So
2: we all know something. It's our time.
3: Dallas went to 9.5.
2: Well, like I said, who makes these?
0: All right. Well, I was going to do my power ranking of my top 10 quarterbacks in the NFL. We'll just have to punt that to hour three.
2: Brian Anger could do that for me.
0: Well, Brian Anger was the first, the original punters or people to punter that had to go nuts during the
2: practice. I'm sorry, I didn't mean to jump in, but, you know,
0: no,
2: we're getting aggregated and I want it.
0: Hey, listen, you sir have many opportunities to change the subject matter whenever you want, but the one preemptory you have at all to put on the table and just reset the entire rundown, I want to do the Dallas Cowboy win-loss game.
2: Boom. I was feeling good.
0: You were feeling good, and you might regret it. All right.
2: Never.
0: 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He is a now three-time champ of the American Century Championship, Marty Fish and his lab coat coming up.
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0: So I wouldn't feel bad. But I saw you.
1: Actually, hold a minute. I think I was playing. So we went off the backside, 10, 11, 12. I'm playing 13. And I
0: So you were on the other side.
1: Yes.
0: And I
1: sliced the hell out of it. Okay. And then it wound up on his fairway coming up.
0: That's a good angle, though, from 3
1: to
0: 13.
1: Oh, by the way, it wasn't bad, man. And
0: there's only 30 trees in the way.
1: And he was so cool about it. And I had just seen you walking. I think you had just finished hole, what is it? You had just finished hole 2.
0: Five.
1: What's five? Okay, what's the drivable? That's the drivable.
0: I saw you the last time from now.
1: Yes.
0: The time before I saw you, you were on 12,
1: right,
0: which is a par 3.
1: Yes.
0: I was on 5, which is a par 3.
1: Yes.
0: They're not close to each other. And you were chipping back over to 12, which was a 135-yard par 3, chipping back over from number 5.
1: Oh, that was another day? By the way, you're naming another day.
0: This is a completely other day. I didn't see you that day. I didn't see you. You may have seen me. I saw you and went over to give you a big hug because I hadn't seen you that week.
1: That's right.
0: And what are you doing on our hole, Rich, type conversation?
1: So, no, I sliced that one and got so far right on that one. And that, I also ran into Smoltz on that one as well. But I made an outstanding chip back to the green and had my first three putt of the entire tournament.
0: Well, I can confirm you hit a good shot because the crowd normally does. See, the crowds are funny there at the American Century. So they clap only when they see like spin, right? Like if you just spin the ball on the green, you can spin it 40 feet away from the hole and they'll give you a little golf clap. They love it. But if you hit a shot, like I hit one on 18, out of a bunker, spin, it like sort of rolled up or whatever. I got nothing. I got like no claps.
1: By the way, you got claps in the bar that we were in because they took the World Cup match off of the screen because they were shutting the bar down for dinner service. And they put the American Century Championship onto the screens. Okay. So the bar's packed. We saw your shot. It was your final shot, the final hole of day 2, where you're in the bunker. How far out were you from
0: I had an 8-iron, so, you know, it was probably playing mid-60, 160s or so.
1: Dude, your shot out of that bunker to set you up for eagle, to take the lead, if I'm not mistaken, to finish round 2.
0: Well, I started that. Spectacular. Thank you. I started that. That was the best shot I hit all week. I started that hole down 1 point with a Stableford scoring system, and then made eagle there and went and started the third round up 4. Yeah, which was a huge that was a huge hole and certainly the best shot I hit.
1: Marty, I swear to you, and I was saying this because I was watching it with Andrew Whitworth and his son because we were watching the World Cup. Was England Norway going on at the time as well. So it was halftime and then you come up with that shot. I said to Whit, I'm like, if just take out the Chirons, take out the background of Lake Tahoe. And you could have told me this is a major, and somebody who's going to win a major made that shot. It was as professional quality as any shot.
0: This is a major.
1: No,
0: this is the 5th major.
1: I understand
0: that. Talk about the players.
1: I don't mean to denigrate. I need to congratulate. But that was unbelievable.
0: Yeah, no, thank you. That was sometimes shot. Every once in a while, you know, there's so many people out there, and we're not used to having people watch us. Used to having people watch me play tennis.
1: Right.
0: Or you doing this,
1: correct? Right?
0: Doing what you do,
1: right?
0: Not what we like to do or love to do. Mm-hmm. And so you're nervous out there for sure. And sometimes you just need like a really tough shot to just sort of go for something and just hit something. And that was it. And I couldn't not commit to that shot. And it worked out.
1: Well, when I saw you, and I'm like, hey man, if you win, I'd love to have you in the studio again.
0: Every other year.
1: By the way, I think the last time we did this was 2024, right? So I'm like, if this happens, I'd love to have you in studio. And you're like, absolutely, I'll do it. And then I saw you the next day, and I'm walking from one green to the next tee, and you're on the green, I believe. You played your final round with Pavelski and Annika, right?
0: Yes.
1: Okay. And guys, I saw Marty. You were on the green. You saw me. And I waved to you, right?
0: Mm-hmm.
1: And you waved back at me, and you gave me like a phone sign, like, I'll call you, right? And I'm like, you call me, right? You call me. And then you stepped up, and you missed the putt. And I'm like, oh, my God. I did that.
0: Oh, you're right. Oh, you're right. That was kind of the only you didn't do that. No, I did that, actually. It was a 3-foot putt. It was just straight up the hill. I mean, I was upset that I even had that for par at that point because it's a short hole. That's number 11. It's a drivable, and I lay up and to hit a wedge.
1: Yeah.
0: And I hit a 6-iron to hit a 60-degree wedge. I didn't hit it great, and I left it like on a really tough downhill putt. And you know those greens are tough out there. Oh, I mean, the defense of that golf course is the tightness of the holes with the trees and everything, and then it's very tree lined, and then the greens. And the greens are tough. It's just tough to make putts. You weren't the only one that didn't make putts.
1: Oh, man, I got to tell you, the course was great. Another great time for sure. But what is it like for you to compete at such a high level in an event like this? The galleries, the people are there are tens of thousands.
0: I know.
1: I mean, it's the real deal, you know. It's what's that like for you against this competition?
0: Well, I always say, you know, every year there's new players, and every year it seems like there's good new players. Mm-hmm. This year, I sent a text to John Miller, NBC Sports, and Gary Quinn, and said, this guy Matt Boldy, he should play. We should get him. He's a gold medalist in the U.S. hockey team, plays for my Minnesota Wild. Mm-hmm. So we should get him in there. He's a +2 handicap or whatever. Boldy, it will take Boldy 5 years for him to play as good as he feels like he can out there. Just for getting used to the altitude, it's 6,500 feet of altitude, so you got to play sometimes 10%, sometimes 12%. That's one of the toughest things, to get your wedges and your irons, the distances correct. It's so difficult to do. I sometimes, and I'm sure you do this too, I sit there and I'm like, okay, I've got 179 yards, and I like to kind of, I'm a hands sort of player. I like to feel the shots and stuff. Sometimes I don't even like the distances. And I just look at it and sort of hit it. And I'm sitting there, you're sitting there with a 9-iron, and you're like, I can't hit this far. And so inevitably, you just sort of swing as hard as you can or whatever and try to get it. You go long a lot.
1: You smoke it. You get
0: it. Yeah. And so, or in your case, you go right a lot. So
1: I confirm.
0: So it's just hard to play well there. Austin Reeves is another example. I've had Austin out to play at like Hillcrest Country Club, and I've seen him shoot 67, 68, no problem.
1: Mm-hmm. That's a real deal club.
0: Yeah, and then go, you know, and then comes out and plays and finishes 15th, and he can't, you know. And so it's just difficult. It's just hard to, with all the people, the altitude, the time that it takes, right? Because it's their long rounds.
1: There is, but and it's also, it's not the pressure of playing in front of people. Mm-hmm. It's also you doing what, you know, we should do, which is meet as many people as possible.
0: Yeah.
1: You know, although that's the way I approach it. Obviously, you're competing.
0: No,
1: but there's people who want, like, hey, take, you know, so all these kids. I want to sign for everybody. And actually, I signed a child this time around.
0: Okay.
1: Yeah, on 17, after I hit a 6-iron over the green. I hit the green. Okay. No claps.
0: 6-iron?
1: Yeah, I know.
0: Okay.
1: Listen, we're not all you, Marty. We all can't go for lab coats here.
0: Short 6-iron, but okay.
1: So it was, and I got it. It hit the green, and it rolled off, and I was so ecstatic.
0: Yep.
1: And then I'm walking up, and I see John O'Hurley signing the left cheek of a baby's onesie, and I walked up and held the baby so he could sign it. And then I'm like, you know what? While I'm here, I'll sign the right cheek.
0: I love that. Is that, I mean, I love John. He's not a great golfer.
1: Well, he was there keep me DFL adjacent this year.
0: Yeah.
1: So there's at least there's
0: nice
1: that.
0: Him.
1: But we had a blast together. But again, it's just out of body, you know, for me, to just try and compete. So I have nothing but the ultimate of respect for you. And obviously you've competed in front of humans your entire life. Same thing with Steph Curry and Pavelski. And obviously Annika, you know, has done exactly this sort of thing.
0: Yeah.
1: So congratulations to you on that, brother.
0: Thank you. It's not what we do. I practice hard. I've played in the last couple of years. I've tried to get better. I've never actually tried to get better. I've just enjoyed playing. I've been the same golfer I was since I was 14 years old.
1: Get out of here.
0: Played like junior golf and stuff like that, and then obviously chose tennis. And I don't play. I used to not play. I used to just play with my buddies. And then it's not practice or anything like that. Just whatever. Just go hit some balls and play.
1: Yeah.
0: And that was the same golfer. And so now I've got a swing coach. I've actually tried to get better. And it's fun.
1: Okay.
0: I love it.
1: I got a call. Somebody wants to ask you a question. Rich Eisen Show listener, viewer, Chris in North Carolina has a question for Marty Fish. What's up, Chris? Chris, you there?
2: Hey, what's going on, Rich?
1: Chris, you're on the air, man, with Marty Fish. You want to ask him a question?
2: Yeah. So just wanted to thank Marty to begin with for sharing about all his mental health awareness. Wanted to ask him a question regarding tennis and golf. With Wimbledon ending and the British Open starting, which sport do you think is more top-heavy at the moment? What's your dream threesome? And then are you team Levitard or team Stugart?
1: There you go, ladies and gentlemen.
0: Oh, wow.
1: Chris in North Carolina.
0: That's a lot. I'm going to – let's see. Okay, let's do the last one first. Team Levitard or Stugats?
1: Stugats was in.
0: I love Mike Ryan from the Levitard Show.
1: Okay.
0: He's one of my favorite people. He's one of my good buddies.
1: Okay.
0: I'm on this soccer chat. Okay. I mean, they will not stop texting. If I don't look at my phone for a minute, I've got 300 texts.
1: Okay.
0: But I love being on. I love Mike. I love Stugats. I can't pick one of those.
1: Okay.
0: But I know they're beefing. Okay. I know they're beefing. Let's move on. My dream, let's call it foursome, not threesome.
1: Okay.
0: Great. Yep. Dream foursome. Let's see. Let's put Rich Eisen.
1: Okay, come on now.
0: We've never played golf together.
3: No, that's not true. We won.
0: Oh, that's
3: the Red Cross
0: the charity
3: event.
0: Thing.
1: Yeah, you got.
0: Okay, I'm taking him out.
3: Got me a travel bag.
0: You're totally right. I totally forgot about that.
3: Right. Yeah.
0: How could I forget about that?
1: Yeah, because I'm a forgettable golfer.
0: So very forgettable. I played nine holes one time with Mr. Nicholas. Was pretty special.
1: You don't have to include me. Who would it be?
0: I'll play an 18 hole round with Mr. Nicholas.
1: Okay.
0: I love gambling when I play.
1: Okay.
0: Got to put something on it.
1: Okay.
0: Got to feel the stress.
1: So John Daly.
0: Michael Jordan.
1: Okay, Jordan, very good. Okay.
0: Played with him one time. I thought that I went to the bank and got $15,000. I swear to you, this is a true story.
1: You're
0: I
1: was playing with Michael Jordan.
3: Like, just
1: Michael
3: in case?
0: I had no idea what we were going to play for.
3: Okay.
0: And so just in case, I went to the bank. I've never done that before, but I went and I just had it just to have it.
1: You showed up.
0: I didn't want to play for that, but I was like, this is the amount that, like.
3: You're comfortable losing.
0: I don't want to lose
3: of course
0: this, but,
3: not,
0: like,
3: but
0: it wouldn't change my life if this happened.
1: Is that a Jordan line or a Tiger line, famously, when somebody asked, like, I'd like to gamble, you know, you want to gamble on something, what do you want to gamble? Whatever you're uncomfortable losing or something?
0: Yeah,
3: that's probably a Mike line.
0: Whatever makes you uncomfortable.
1: Right.
0: Uh-huh. And we got there, and he goes, "What do you want to play? You know, whatever you want to do, MJ." And we played $200, $400. And I went, "Oh, thank God!"
1: But so, you had enough, though.
0: And so on the 16th tee box, he lays down $400, and he goes, "I don't owe anybody anything. Here's your money." And he didn't want to play the rest. He didn't like the game or didn't like the fact that I had beat him or whatever. And so, yeah. So I went $400.
1: Okay. Off of Michael Jordan, yeah. But prepared to game.
0: I was prepared
1: so
0: to lose.
1: You showed up to this golf course playing with Michael Jordan.
0: Yeah. Bears
1: in
0: Club.
1: Your bag was $15,000.
0: The Bears Club. We played with Luke Donald, who's an awesome dude, one of my favorite people. Keegan Bradley played that round. MJ.
3: Ryder Cup captain.
0: And one other one. Yeah, it was one other.
1: Fantastic.
0: Maybe it was Daniel Berger at the time.
1: Okay.
0: Daniel played.
1: Okay.
0: So, yeah, so it was I won. Yeah, I won. I beat him.
1: Boy.
0: What that?
1: All right. So who's the
0: So that's three fourth. And then
1: fourth.
0: I mean, I've never met Tiger Woods. I obviously love to play golf with him.
1: Mm-hmm.
0: Let's go outside. I love playing with Steph. He's like one of my favorite people. He's so awesome. He's such a good dude, and then he's such an awesome player.
1: What is it like playing with Steph
0: Curry
1: at American Century?
0: Steph is one of those unique people where he's that athlete that is good at like run, jump, sprint type stuff, mm-hmm. like LeBron James, but then can go over and is good at the handsy and feel type stuff.
1: Mm-hmm.
0: Although he showed me his serve motion in tennis, it didn't look great.
1: Okay.
0: Yeah, we can work on that. But and then just a fantastic person and fantastic people around him. He's got like the people around him are some of my favorite people too. And so just he surrounded himself with awesome people. He's awesome. His dad, his brother plays there, Seth, in the American Century. So we have a standing Wednesday round in Tahoe that we do every Wednesday. This year it was Jake Owen. Awesome. And then the three Curry clans. So super fun. So how about Mr. Nicholas, MJ, and Stefan?
1: And then golf or tennis, more top heavy now?
0: I think golf is more top heavy for sure. I mean, tennis is dominated right now by Alcaraz and Sinner specifically.
1: Right.
0: But we saw that, you know, Sinner lose early at the French, and Zverev got his major. But it felt like Zverev was really kind of the only one, other than maybe Novak, that was able to win that.
1: It was an attrition battle.
0: Yeah. So golf is way more top heavy at the moment. I think the tennis is always deep for sure, but the top 10 is fairly weak at the moment, I feel like.
1: And everybody keeps talking about America and not performing well and in soccer. What about the men's tennis?
0: Yeah, well, we haven't had a major winner since 2003 U.S. Open, which was Andy Roddick.
1: I covered that. I was doing CBS work.
3: I was there too.
1: After you know, leaving ESPN for the time.
0: I maintain honestly, if Roger or Rafa, just one of them, wasn't around, Andy would have won 8 majors. He really would have. Mm-hmm. He lost so many times in big matches, in long matches, in close matches to Roger and Rafa, specifically Roger. Like, I mean, Andy should have won Wimbledon multiple times.
1: Mm-hmm.
3: They had an epic 5-setter.
0: Yeah, they 2009 was their, 16-14 in the fifth. Andy didn't lose serve until 15-14 in the fifth set, which is one of the best matches ever off the back of 2008 final with Roger and Rafa. With that being one of the best matches ever. We have awesome players. Those two guys are so much better than our guys that they can't jump over. They've been able to do it in 2 out of 3 set matches, but 3 out of 5 is another beast.
1: It is. Hey, man, it's great to see you. Congratulations. I know you've got the American Century hat, but here.
0: Yes, I need this. Yes, thank you.
1: Rich Eisen's Jumpman hat for Marty Fish.
0: Put this on. This is not my size, but we'll pull it like this. How about that?
1: What do you think?
4: It's adjustable.
1: It's adjustable in the back there. Yeah.
0: It's great. We'll adjust it. It's a Travis Matthew, too.
1: It is that. Yep. There you go.
0: Makes my sponsors happy.
1: Okay, very good. There you go. So,
0: thank you for this. I'll be wearing it.
1: At least the champions won it at least once.
0: The champs will wear this one time.
1: Man, I got it. I do have to.
3: Can you practice with Marty maybe?
0: Yeah, can we practice?
3: Year?
1: Sure.
0: Let's play golf.
1: I would love to do that, and you can carry me.
0: Maybe we can get to the point where the American Century were playing in a real round. Could you imagine? Could we dream that big?
1: I can dream. I can dream, for sure.
0: We're talking about the U.S. Open local. I can dream make the U.S. Open in golf. Can you dream to get in?
1: What's more likely? What's more likely? I one day play a round with Marty Fish. Not round one, right? Where be anybody.
3: Like the second round.
1: Second round match.
0: Or final round.
1: With Marty Fish at the American Century Championship, or I get a point off of Carlos Alcaraz.
0: Ooh.
1: What's more likely?
3: Point off Alcaraz.
0: Probably the point. Yeah. I mean, it's the point.
1: Wow.
0: It's pretty easy, actually.
1: No, it's pretty easy. Certainly right now while he's hurt.
0: Oh, yeah.
1: I got him right where I want him. He's running scared. That's the way I'm looking at it. Congratulations.
0: We got to get that done.
1: Yep. You said that, by the way, after 2024 when you didn't have a lap.
0: Well, I forgot.
1: Okay. All right. I'm going to stay. All right. Yes. So here's the deal. Golf with you.
0: Yes.
1: And then you set me on a court with Alcaraz.
0: 100%.
1: Okay. 100%. We'll do that. Ladies and gentlemen, the champion of the American Century Championship for a third time wearing his lab coat, Marty Fish. Great to see you, brother.
0: Thank you for having me.
1: Marty Fish right here on the Rich Eisen Show, everybody. We're back with your phone calls and more in a moment.
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21: 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All right, let's talk World Cup. England and Argentina are going to knock it around, if you will, later on today for the right to take on Spain, not France. And Spain is outstanding from what I could see at playing keep away.
1: Yep.
21: Spain is outstanding at defending, not conceding. The fact that Spain is in the final and Cape Verde tied them by, you know, not giving anything up.
22: Probably a little wake-up call in the first match.
21: Makes that even more impressive, obviously. Mm-hmm. I thought France got hosed on the penalty kick. I thought that the France player involved wasn't intending to harm. It was clearly an inadvertent high leg, if you will, on a Spain player that had his back to the play and had the ball hit him what appeared to be in a handball area of the arm. And Spain gets up first. And once Spain gets up on you, that's it. They're going to play keep away. I thought this was a poor penalty kick call that went against France and went for Spain. But France couldn't do a damn thing after it anyway.
1: Nope.
21: And it just wasn't Mbappe's day. It wasn't France's day. You could kind of see that from jump.
1: Yep.
21: And now Spain is going to New Jersey to play in the final on Sunday. And it'll be epic, whoever they're taking on Spain, Argentina, or Spain, England. Okay.
22: Yep.
21: It's epic.
22: Uh-huh.
21: It's historic. There's a lot of history. France just got outclassed.
23: Yeah, Mbappe called their play sloppy yesterday.
21: Well, I mean, the second goal they conceded was, again, typical Spain. They took about what looked like 15 passes, and then France headed a ball out of its box right back to Spain. A beautiful give and go. And that was when they went up 2-0.
23: That's a wrap. Yeah.
21: That was it.
23: England's slight favorite this afternoon.
21: Is that right?
23: Yeah.
21: Wow, Spain and England in the World Cup in New Jersey would be nuts. But obviously Argentina as well.
23: I did read something that the Open Championship, which is being played at Royal Birkdale, which is up there by Manchester, Northern England, if England does make the final on Sunday, they're trying to figure out maybe moving times around because they don't want an empty golf course with everyone watching England in the final. So we might have a little conflict.
21: Interesting.
23: Yeah.
21: So you say the Open Championship gallery could look like mine on Sunday of an American Century Championship?
23: I didn't say that.
21: Where you nobody's standing there?
23: Yeah. And then imagine if Justin Rose or Tommy Fleetwood could win. Maybe exactly.
21: Assume tape. They got to record it like Larry David. Oh my goodness, that's wild.
23: Yeah.
24: Less than 4 in 10 kids aged 6 through 12 are playing sports regularly. 4 in 10 kids? Let it sink in. Just 4 in 10 kids. 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
1: Hour number three, the Rich Eisen Show is on the air. So much going on here on this SB Day. The V Foundation has the coffers open for you to just throw money into it, please, and let's raise as much money as possible right now. 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
4: Ooh.
1: So there's that. I would be bidding on that for Xander, who is the biggest Swiftie I know, not named, I guess, Travis Kelce. I would bid on it, but I'm imagining that's his college fund that would be on the line for something like that.
9: I don't think he would mind not going to college.
1: That'd be like, wow.
9: I think Zan would be like, I'll find another avenue.
4: Good point.
1: But at any rate, v.org/donate if you don't want to just, you know, go into the auction area for all of the ESPYs are tonight. We're here on ESPN2 for the third of our three-hour program. Marty Fish just left. He won the American Century Championship. He brought his championship lab coat with him. Hour one, we spoke with Scott Van Pelt, World Cup. We've got England and Argentina kicking off in less than an hour. We have France having been dispatched by Spain. The Major League Baseball All-Star Game went down last night. Two Yankees got back-to-back RBI hits in the first inning last night to lead the American League. Normally, I would lead with that sort of stuff. But not when LeBron James delivers a 22-emoji salute to Chris Brockman on his Instagram story page in relation to Chris's take that he said here on this program that it got aggregated by NBA on ESPN and the ESPN handle as well. We all need to brace ourselves for LeBron to be a non-factor this year, and if he joins Miami, they're still going to be enjoying the play-in tournament. And we figured, who knows more about LeBron and Chris Brockman together?
9: Nobody.
1: Than Dave McMenamin of ESPN, and so he's been kind enough to take some time away from his coverage of the Summer League in Las Vegas to join us here on the program. How are you, Dave?
10: I'm doing well. Seeing that screen grab from LeBron's social media response to Chris, he couldn't be just making fun of both Chris and I for doing team top button and buttoning our polos all the way up.
4: Thank you.
10: I've gotten a bunch of texts about that from friends the last couple of days. It's a clean look. Rich, you may want to consider it.
1: No.
10: You know, you got a lot of...
1: You do you, I'll do me, and Chris will do him.
9: Rich, I think LeBron, for this purpose, you should.
1: Well, and then LeBron, did Chris pretty much. Not dirty, I don't think, but maybe he thinks you did him dirty. What do you make of LeBron's response to Chris, Dave, knowing LeBron as you have covering him for as long as you have? Dave, what do you think?
10: Well, I think it would indicate that he's having a degree of fun with this extravaganza that's now stretched out for more than 2 weeks. We are in week three. Breaking news. We are into week three of the LeBron decision, and it's only going to continue to amp up the attention and the rumors and the conjecture, and we're finally get to hear from him. Later this week, he's going to New York. He's making four public appearances in New York City in the span of about 36 hours. And I'm not anticipating us knowing where he's going to be playing next season. prior to those appearances beginning, and I'm not so sure we're going to know by the end of those appearances. So I'm very curious to see what he's going to say about his thought process as he shows up to Fanatics Fest, does a live taping of a podcast, does a panel, which Rich Kleiman from Boardroom shows up the Time 100 gala, and then does a taping of The Shop, his barbershop-style television show.
1: Okay. So also, then maybe you can help translate this. Chris, you're saying a lot of the responses you've seen to the 22 emoji salute that you received from King James is being taken by Heat fan as a positive sign for them? Is
23: yeah,
1: that
23: Heat fans, seeing that as an indication that, you know, because I said they'd still be a play-in team, that's LeBron kind of laughing at that notion, that that's a sign he's going to Miami.
1: All right, and that Miami fans are trying to parse out the that LeBron's going to be a non-factor. That's what I thought he
9: was
1: responding
9: to. That's a great way to look at it, I guess.
1: Right, and TJ thinks that that's what elicited all those LMAOs.
9: No, I disagree with him.
1: Disagree with him, and you're lockstep with me. What do you think, Dave? What do you think?
10: I didn't take it to be any sort of clue of where he's going to go. I would say from speaking to people close to LeBron, speaking to people around the league, Miami remains a realistic possibility of where he's going to choose. Miami, Sean's yesterday, and he's done a great job covering this story, he put it as Miami, Cleveland, and Philadelphia as the three top front runners. I would include Golden State in that list just based on conversations with people in Golden State who don't believe that they're out of it at this time. But I wouldn't venture a handicapping system beyond that right now. And I think this is the way LeBron and his advisors have structured it. They didn't want to be giving out any clear indication. And that's why when I talked to people from Philadelphia yesterday, they told me that we're not actually talking to LeBron right now. It's our players who are talking to LeBron and then filtering what they hear from LeBron back to us. And then we try to, you know, either send messages back or try to interpret exactly what's being said thus far.
1: Yeah, your story on ESPN.com knocked Chris off of the social page last night. And I guess, on how many more times can I try to turn your Instagram story foray into the world of 154 million people as the through line to get to this LeBron story? I think I'm out of shots on that front. But what would you're reporting on the Philadelphia players that you wouldn't mind repeating here, Dave?
10: Sure. The Philadelphia pursuit is ongoing, and it's led by Tyrese Maxey, who has a longstanding relationship with LeBron. They're both represented by Clutch Sports. They've been working out in the summer times together over the last several years. Maxey's referred to LeBron as a big brother before. But it's not just Maxey. You have Jaylen Brown, who LeBron endorsed as an MVP candidate last year, before he even endorsed Luka Doncic, and also Joel Embiid, who, you know, they've obviously had experience together at All-Star Games. They were teammates on the Paris Olympics U.S. basketball team that won the gold medal. And so that is where the way I think I phrased it was constant communication is coming from. And again, because that communication remains two-way between LeBron and those players, Philadelphia is another team that don't believe they're out of this thing.
1: Anybody else? I mean, we've seen Draymond put out a video, and he played with LeBron and Kevin Hart on the East Coast. I mistakenly identified it as California before and got aggregated twice by ESPN Social since then to amplify my mistake. But listen, we've all been there before. And so what about other players? What about his staff reaching out? Like, are we other players going to LeBron too?
10: And speaking to people who've covered Steph for a long time, they said over the last few weeks, the way Steph has handled this is a complete departure from how he's been willingly involving himself in free agency pursuits by the Golden State organization in the past, which to me, that is some sort of indicator that there's true interest, obviously, in Steph joining up with LeBron, but probably because he feels that there's some sort of chance of it happening. And, of course, we have to connect the dots between Steph and Draymond, and Steph either planning messages with Draymond when he goes on vacation with LeBron, or just staying in communication with what Draymond's hearing from LeBron. Again, that's another intriguing team. And Shams also has reported that Donovan Mitchell of the Cavs has been taking up kind of the mantle for the Cavs organization as the player that's been in LeBron's ear. So, again, as we keep going through weeks and days, none of those four teams, to my understanding, have fallen off as a team that still looks at LeBron as a realistic possibility of joining them next year.
1: So you mentioned how LeBron has many public appearances in the New York metropolitan area over the next few days. And obviously his comments, he'll probably reserve them for his own content, which is understandable. What is the timeline, do you think, then, on getting an answer?
10: I wish I knew, man. I want to go on vacation. I'm supposed to be done. Today's my last day of NBA sidelines at Summer League, and I should be going home and sitting on my couch, but I'm not. I'm taking a red eye to New York. So I've been given no indication that it's for sure going to happen this week. I would hope for all of our sake that it would happen next week. I mean, the NBA calendar, it has been stretching longer and longer, becoming a 365 sport, but generally when you get to August through early September, that's the dead period for the NBA. And so if LeBron decides to drag it on into August, which he did hint back in that podcast appearance with Steve Nash a couple months ago that he may do, if he does that, quite frankly, it's not just my summer that he's affecting or disrupting. It's the people involved with these teams. And thus far, by him putting it out there that he's not requiring, you know, a certain salary number, so don't worry about moving around pieces to open up more cap so I get a X amount of dollars, he has allowed these teams to still go about their business while trying to, you know, talk to Rich Paul and make it clear that they want him as part of their team. Mm-hmm. It hasn't changed that business. But if it does drag into August, like that is when these people who spend so much time doing this job away from their families have family vacation scheduled. And it would disrupt some of the stuff like that.
1: I understand that. But LeBron only comes around once in a blue moon, one would think, despite even how old he might be. So last one for you on this, and then I'll ask you about the summer league and let you go on with your day. And I appreciate the time here. So last time you were on this program, Dave McMenamin, you were here in this chair to my right talking about a deep dive article, about LeBron and the Lakers and how on the night that LeBron came up with the most wins combined in the history of the NBA playoff and regular season, passing Kareem, that the game ball from that night was delivered by Rob Pelinka to J.J. Redick for his 100th win as Lakers head coach, and how that rankled despite LeBron's liking of Redick. And then we learn from other reporting that the negotiating period between LeBron and the Lakers, in which it was completely exclusive for the Lakers to talk to LeBron. Brian Windhorst was here saying that LeBron did not make himself available at all during that point in time. Was a LeBron return to the Lakers DOA? Dave McMenamin.
10: It feels that way now. Now, I can also tell you that when that Lakers team went 16-2 through February, late February, I should say, through the end of March, the vibes around the team, speaking to people who were telling me how LeBron was conducting himself, pouring himself into teammates, pouring himself into coaching staff, it didn't sound like a guy that at that point had predetermined that next season I'm gone. It seemed like there was something there that he could bridge to stand on. Mm-hmm. Despite the ups and downs of the relationship LeBron's had with the front office in 8 years, it seemed like a real possibility. At some point, that changed. Now, Rich Paul, I believe on his podcast, said at some point in the free agency period from the time the Lakers were swept by the Thunder to that day when they told Rob Pelinka and company that LeBron will be moving on about 8 hours before free agency officially began, that LeBron was, quote, 80% returning to the Lakers. So obviously that was a period post that scene that I wrote about late March after the Philadelphia 76ers win, or excuse me, Cleveland Cavaliers win that, that the Lakers had. So I don't know. Like, I think, quite frankly, this is something that myself and other reporters are going to be continuing to dig into for the rest of the summer to find out what really went down. And thus far, you know, the only person who can truly tell us what he's feeling has decided to be silent so far. Like, maybe in New York, we at least learn why LeBron left the Lakers. Maybe we don't learn the team he's going to, but maybe at least learn more about that part. Because to me, that's still pretty fascinating.
1: Dave McManaman here on the program. What is the story of Summer League?
10: Ooh, you know what? Just from the games that I've been around, Yaxel Lendenberg, your guy from Michigan, is tremendous. Oh, my. He is already has such a great feel for the game.

0: Nenesque, he knew where to position himself, where that ball was coming off, and he would have, he must have had three or four putbacks that way off his own misses in the game that I covered yesterday. And you think about, even if the Warriors don't get LeBron James, him with that aging core, I think it's a fascinating pickup and a great pickup, quite frankly, at the number 11 spot in the draft. So he's really opened up my eyes. Caleb Wilson with the Bulls has looked fantastic thus far. Really all the top picks, you know, Cameron Boozer, Taryn Peterson, AJ Devonta. I know Devonta shut it down, I think, after two games, but all those guys have given flashes of just really high talent and skill level. And we know that those guys I just mentioned, they're going to get the ball a ton. Like, all those franchises have basically cleared everything else out, and they're like, this is your team now. And it's going to be a fascinating race for Rookie of the Year, quite frankly, because I think they're all going to put up monster numbers.
1: Brother, I'm telling you, I'm obviously biased when it comes to Yaxel, okay? I'm flat out. But, you know, when Michigan started putting it together, I believe in Vegas, actually, at that late December tournament, when they waxed everybody, you know, from Gonzaga to anybody in front of them. They were just beating up on everybody. I'm sitting there with my youngest son, Cooper, and I'm like, this guy, Yaxel, is as advertised. And we look down, and his height and weight comp, it's very LeBron. Like, now, listen, I'm going to now stop using that name in relation to Yaxel unless LeBron goes to the team. And that would be another aspect for the Warriors to have him there and dare to teach Yaxel the ropes, you know what I mean? And I think you're going to find out that the Big Ten player of the year didn't average 20, 25 a night or a game, because that's not the way Dusty May ran things. You know, there's Moraes and there's a Dimar, just to name the others who were drafted in the first round this year. We're going to find out. You're on to something, Dave. I really believe it.
0: Yeah, he's. I mean, I also had the pleasure to be around him, interact with him three or four times now, and he's a pleasure to be around. And that also matters in the grind of an NBA season, to have a likability factor to make new bonds with teammates. So, yeah, he's, I think, well on his way. It was a really smart pick by the Warriors.
1: And he's given Draymond crap for being Michigan State. And
0: that's right.
1: Despite, you know, Draymond's history with Michigan graduates who are young to the team, he's just going to walk right into that, you know, with his chest out. I kind of think that's pretty cool. So we'll see how that works. Dave,
0: can I interject one thing with Brockman, if I may?
1: That's the idea. That's why you're here. I was going to bring it full circle. Please do.
0: So when I heard your take, all I could think of is you're just a Patriots fan. Because that's how the Patriots treat aging greats. They say, get out the door. We don't need you anymore. So that's all it is. You've been brainwashed by Bill Belichick and the Patriots. And that's why you have this opinion. Mm-hmm. And I understand it. I understand where it came from.
1: Because you go back to college. You guys are college guys from Syracuse.
2: Yeah.
1: So you know also, like, if there's anybody you can get under anybody's skin.
0: We almost got a full debate as I walked out the studio last time. So I mean, this is our interaction
1: about what?
2: Yeah,
1: about LeBron.
2: Yeah, as he was leaving.
1: That's odd.
2: Last time. Yeah.
1: Yeah. You just can't get over the fact as to you went to a Game 7 one year, did you not? In Boston, did you not?
2: Oh yeah, yeah. 2018 Eastern Conference Finals.
1: And who won that game?
2: Game 7.
1: Who won that game?
2: I was
1: 7?
2: There when Jason Tatum dunked on LeBron.
1: Okay. Right. Okay.
2: And then I blacked out after that. I don't remember what happened after.
1: He's got a grudge, Dave. Thanks for the time. Safe travels.
2: See you, pal.
1: And, look for more of my texts. But maybe not more of LeBron putting Brockman on.
2: Yeah, I'm not going to be on anyone else's social channel.
3: Dave, I looked great.
1: You did. You actually did.
0: Yeah, CJ, it was great. It was. Very good.
1: Dave McMenamin here on the Rich Eisen Show. Back to you. 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

0: 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Appreciate that. Phone lines are lit. Alan Dallas is on the program. What's up, Al? How you been, brother?
1: Good afternoon. Good morning, Richard. First and foremost, I want to wish the knower of ball, Chris Brockman, congratulations. Obviously, thanks, that's Al. A great event. Finally, making an honest man of you. Mm-hmm. Fantastic.
2: Finally.
1: A little bit of a hot take there, Chris, but that's okay on the LeBron thing. Yeah. Listen, the chances, what's got a better chance? Mm-hmm. And I think you might have said, I don't know if you said this before, T.J. Jefferson in Dallas for the Thanksgiving game, or are you getting a point of calls after Puckers?
0: I can't imagine. Are you really going to go? You go home for Thanksgiving.
2: I don't.
0: You have before, though.
2: Nah, because it's so close to Christmas. Mm-hmm. So I go home for Christmas. I don't go home. I didn't say it was going to be a Thanksgiving.
0: Who are you going to stay with when you go to Dallas?
2: There's a hotel right down the road now.
0: I'll sure help with that.
1: Well, listen, DJ, I will feed you at some point if you do come to Dallas for the Thanksgiving Day game. I mean, I don't know if it's a day game, night game, either a pre-night dinner, post, you know, brunch, whatever it is, you will have a Thanksgiving meal on out in Dallas.
2: Well, I was thinking I was going to head to the Jones crib, but I appreciate
0: the Jones.
1: Oh, well, listen, I'm sorry. Listen, you and Cooch and Ashton are going to jump on DJ and come in. You know, that's okay.
2: I get it. Why would he be with me? I'm talking about my Uncle Jerry, my Uncle Steve.
1: I don't know. I know how you roll sometimes.
0: All right. Thank you. That's Alan Dallas, everybody. There he goes. There he goes. Okay. All right. I don't know why I'm going to do this. This is with the power rankings, you know.
3: Great setup.
0: Because it's a no-win situation.
3: Yeah, of
0: it's
3: course.
0: A no-win situation.
2: Sure, that's where we find ourselves.
0: And whoever I leave off, guys. I'm opening myself up to getting 22 laugh my ass off emojis being thrown in my direction on there.
2: Come on, that made our Instagram day story. Yesterday.
0: That's true. We're making a meal out of it. But anyway, Jeremy Fowler of ESPN has these top 10 lists as compiled from his interviews and questionnaires that he has filled out by unnamed executives and coaches and scouts about who the best at each position in the National Football League are.
2: Love it.
0: So I'm putting my name to it.
2: Yeah, you are.
0: Here are my power rankings of NFL quarterbacks presented by SoFi. Rankings.
4: There are many like it, but this one is mine. Power rankings.
0: All right, everybody. Jeremy Fowler inspired this. He's got his top 10 lists, position by position. The one that got the most attention was the top 10 quarterbacks as ranked by executives and scouts and coaches who don't give their names to it. My name is Rich Eisen, and here are my power rankings for NFL quarterbacks.
3: Proving this message.
0: I don't know if you will, but
2: so is my guys on here.
0: Some of these match up, I'm not going to lie. And that starts with number 10. I was thinking of putting Jaden Daniels here, but it's an incomplete grade right now. If this was after last year's, after his rookie season, we put him there.
3: Sure.
0: Last year, is it because he was hurt or he just didn't play well early on and then he got hurt and he was never healthy? We'll find out this year, won't we? But I'm putting Caleb Williams here.
2: Ooh.
0: I am. And I understand who's not on the list and why would he be there. It was just 1 year. But, I mean, in terms of being difficult to defend, he's there. He's arrived on that front right now, right? And we'll see if this year is going to be a regression. But right now, I would have to imagine.
2: Well, stock up, baby.
0: Generally, that defensive coordinators are being kept awake a little bit longer before they play the Bears. I just really feel like that's the case. So I'm putting him there at 10. I'm putting the guy that you have big problems with at 9. He's just too... And again, his physical attributes are just so off the charts.
3: I'm not denying that.
0: I know, but his results, it's a result-oriented business, and he hasn't gone it there yet. And Jeremy Fowler himself called this year an inflection point year for him. But he's so damn good, man. And I called that game between the Chargers and the Texans last year for NFL Network, sitting next to Kurt Warner in the third quarter of a game that wasn't going the Chargers' way and eventually didn't. He single-handedly and single-leggedly kept them in it, and no protection up front. Just none. Zero. Almost a full Blutarski of protection up front. And a running game that was Kimani Vidal. So, and wasn't, that didn't have a great amount of help that way, with a run game or a consistent run game or pass blocking. He's just so impressive. I got to put him there at 9. Number 8, he wasn't on Fowler's list. I don't get the Jalen Hurts slander. I just don't. I don't understand it. I mean, and again, when you're talking about this list, do you want to win a football game or not? Do you have to win a football game or not? And I understand last year was subpar based on the year before. And the year before he was Super Bowl MVP. The two games in which he's played the biggest game of his life, he could have been MVP in both. Even one is a
5: loser. Best player on the field.
0: You know what I'm saying? So I'm putting Hurts here, man. Okay. Especially since that tush-push is a weapon, and he runs it better than anybody else.
5: And
0: he can run it in, too. Okay? So I'm putting Hurts here at 8. I'm putting your guy Dak here at 7.
2: Seven? Seems a little low.
0: Well, he was 6 in the list, so I'm only knocking him down one. Because I am going to just say this about Dak, how he can put himself in the top 5 this year. And the top 5, I think, is pretty damn tough to crack.
2: Yeah, for sure.
0: But I'm putting him here at 7 because I am going to believe the hype that turned into the reality last year. And this guy's ability to throw a deep ball and also run around and be that much of a problem. If he cuts down on his turnovers,
5: dumb fumbles,
0: Drake May could be one of the best in the NFL, top 5, without an argument. And we'll see what happens with A.J. Brown. We'll see what happens. The run game and all that stuff. Just his ability to just not get phased, too. He's beyond impressive, man. And this is why the Patriots were like telling anybody they're trying to get the 3rd overall pick a couple years ago, get out of here. So we'll see.
5: Let's have a good playoffs this year.
0: Well, again, he's got to back it up in the same way I'm saying, let's see what Jaden Daniels does in year 3. We'll see what does happen. But based off of last year, he's the MVP runner-up. How can I not have him in my top 6?
5: Absolutely.
0: All right. Number 5, I'm putting Joe Burrow here. I love this guy. And I can't wait. I am going to look to the football gods heavens and say, can you keep this guy healthy, please? Can we protect him? Can we also knock a few points off the other team's score?
5: Yeah, can his defense not get up 35 every game?
0: Can we just give him a lead that that he can protect? Because the defense ain't doing it. You know what I'm saying?
5: Jamar Chase is number 1 in wide receivers on Jeremy Fowler's list.
0: I'm putting Lamar here just out of respect of he's got 2 MVPs. Could have had a 3rd. In all honesty. So I'm putting Lamar here at 4, and I do look forward to seeing what he can do this year with his new offensive coordinator coming from the Ben Johnson role and Declan Doyle. We'll see.
5: I wish they had a true number 1 receiver.
2: Yeah. That part.
0: Number 3 on the list, I'm putting Matthew Stafford here, baby. He's my MVP, as you know.
2: From your favorite team.
0: Passionate Rams fan. Guilty as charged.
2: Passion.
0: Guilty as charged. I love watching him play football.
2: It's fun.
0: And he just doesn't have the legs down. That would put him higher on the list is really the way I'm putting it.
5: Doesn't need it?
0: Doesn't need it.
5: Yeah.
0: Doesn't need it. So he's 3, and it's now down to Mahomes and Allen. If this was any other year, I'd go with Allen here over Mahomes over Allen. But Patrick is still Patrick. And I can't wait to see anybody that thinks that he's I can't wait to see how he feels slighted or using anything as a red ass. I will just say this, based on dance moves and seeing those in person recently, looks pretty healthy to me.
5: Oh.
0: Yeah. I didn't see any limping around. Let's put it that way. He's two, and Josh Allen is just a beast. I'm making him one. You know, it's dealer's choice. Dealer's choice. Running, throwing. Throwing, running. What are we going to do here? A lot of mistakes at times, but that's far, so did Favre. So there's a lot of gunslingers, but Favre couldn't run like this guy.
3: Now, you know what Favre did?
0: Won
3: a Super Bowl.
0: I understand that. Yeah. I understand that. Results-oriented business, but in terms of just skill set, in terms of everything, in terms of his ability to still be that guy, to, if not fully healthy.
3: He's at the peak of his powers.
0: And he is at the peak of his powers. And so that's my power rankings of NFL quarterbacks. I took some off the real list, and I put mine on my own list. And those power rankings are brought to you by SoFi. Get your money right. I understand I didn't have Sam Darnold on there or Jordan Love. Folks are pissed that he wasn't on the Fowler list or Jordan I guess Love. Now this one. I toyed with putting Baker on there just because I can't quit him. Did you see that in the Netflix quarterback series that he was beyond busted up from like week three on?
3: Yeah, I really can't wait to dive in and watch all of that. But seeing some of the clips, it's been pretty interesting, some of the clips that are out there right now.
0: Right. So, you had a problem with my list?
2: I mean, you know, seven.
0: Dak seven.
3: Okay. Well, I think.
2: I like it, though. It's fine. Top 10.
3: Jordan Love's done it a little bit longer than Caleb Williams has. That would be my only.
0: I understand that. And Sam Darnold done it more than Caleb Williams has, too.
2: He's got the ring.
0: Oh, the last 2 years, dude.
3: He's been great last 2 years.
2: Yeah, but I mean, last year in particular.
0: Yeah, indeed.
3: Trevor Lawrence, maybe.
0: I guess.
2: So I think you'll hit that. That's where your pushback mainly, I think, will come from Hawks fans.
3: Right. Well, they like being disrespected anyway. Well, they say, oh, that nobody respects, but you like it. That's your identity right now.
0: Well, I saw Mike McDonald at the American Century Championship, and he's ready to roll, bro.
3: Yeah.
0: This he just
3: should.
0: In.
3: He should be.
0: Coach is ready to roll. Ready to roll. He was enjoying his final days off. You know, and he's ready to go.
3: Yeah, I think they asked Baker Mayfield on like the 17. You know, they kind of take a break and interview some of the guys, and he was like, "How much?" He's like, "We got about a week left of non-football, and then it's go time."
0: It's go
3: time. Yeah,
0: that's what's great about the American Century Championship. It's literally the last inhale before the exhale.
3: Yep.
0: For a lot of these guys, let's take a break. I've got my four downs on the Arizona Cardinals, and some more of your phone calls. And one last call to action or two to raise money for the V Foundation here on this SB Day Wednesday.
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2: Love it.
0: All I had to do is tell that to me once on the Zoom, yeah. And I kept on going on at it.
3: I just used Gusto in the commercial.
0: Oh, boy. Did you? Right?
3: Yeah. They make it so easy. That sounds like I'm doing a commercial.
0: You just
3: yes, I am.
0: You just used Gusto for your small business?
3: It's called small, but yeah.
5: always first environmental. Thank you for the pen.
0: All right.
3: You're welcome.
0: Okay.
5: And for the envelope opener.
0: They save you so much time, you have the extra time to make pens and give them to you.
3: Exactly.
0: Very good.
5: So much.
0: So you're a customer?
3: I am a customer.
0: Right. I did not.
3: Proudly.
0: I did not know that.
5: And you were so close to getting Larry David to leave before.
3: Oh, so close. 30 seconds.
0: Did you get the Taylor Swift guitar?
2: Oh. Business ain't booming like that, right?
3: Okay. you're right. It's a small company.
2: It's good.
3: Can't afford that.
0: All right. Every day, I'm doing a four downs preview of every single team. We're two down, 30 more to go, and we're going down the draft order. So we did the Raiders, then the Jets. Now it's time for the Arizona Cardinals four downs, presented by Pella Windows and Doors.
1: Four downs with Rich.
21: Here we go. Why did you touch me?
0: All righty, everybody. My four downs on the Arizona Cardinals, presented by Pella Windows and Doors. Give me the first down for the Arizona Cardinals.
1: First down.
0: Thank you so much. Can Jeremiah Love be the Offensive Rookie of the Year? I think that's a very important question.
3: Yes, sir.
0: To the success of this team and for them to go ahead and choose the third overall pick in the form of Jeremiah Love was... very exciting. It lit up the draft. And you know I love running backs. And we met this kid at the draft, and he was like, I'm going to play special teams too. And I'm like, hold on a second.
3: Nope.
0: I appreciate your moxie. I appreciate you.
3: Enthusiasm.
0: He is all for being great, this guy.
3: Yeah.
0: But, you know, James Conner's coming off the leg, and Trey Benson's there. How will these carries get split up? And can he be Offensive Rookie of the Year with the touches he's going to get? Did he split them out wide too? You're like, okay, there's Marv, there's
3: Michael Wilson,
0: there's Michael Wilson, there's Trey McBride, and then let's split this kid out wide with James Conner back there, or I don't know. That leads to question number two, down number two.
1: Second down.
0: Is Mike LaFleur head coaching material? If I'm going to ask this question of the offensive coordinator of the defending Super Bowl champion Seattle Seahawks, as I did in the four downs with the Raiders and Clint Kubiak, you bet I'm going to ask the same thing of Mike LaFleur. Is he head coaching material? We're going to find out. We're going to see what's going on with Mike LaFleur. We're going to see how this all goes down with his choices, the quarterback room, you know, with Jacoby Brissett, and there's also Gardner Minshew, and who the heck knows how that's all going to work out. And then at the end of the day, how does he run this team? How does he make challenges? What's going on? That's second down.
1: Third down.
0: This is not trolling.
3: Not trolling.
0: Will the Ohio State version of Marvin Harrison Jr. show up this year?
3: Yeah.
0: Now, the trolling would be, is will the Ohio State version of Marvin Harrison Jr. show up this year? Last time he caught 1,000 yards in a season was his last season at Ohio State. That's the last time it happened.
3: Yep.
0: And then the year before that, was a 1,000-yard season. Guess what he hasn't had in the first two seasons? That. So,
2: have you seen the picture going around social media
0: of what?
2: Of Marvin Harrison.

0: just jacked or something like that?
1: Bro, he looks like he's getting ready for WrestleMania.
0: Okay, good. Like, good for him.
1: He's looking swole.
0: Let's see. Let's see what happens. And then here we go. Fourth down. This is a fascinating question for the Arizona Cardinals. Does Carson Beck get any run, and can he be the man there?
2: There you go. I like that.
0: The third chosen quarterback in this year's draft. There were two chosen in the first round, as we know. And Fernando Mendoza and Ty Simpson, and then none in the second round. And the Arizona Cardinals, out of everybody else, said, let's take Carson Beck. And is he going to get run over the two vets? At some point, do you hand the ball to him and say, go for it and see what we have going into next year's draft? And can he be the man there? Can he take care of business now? Can he be the one to hook up and make Marv great again? Can he be the one to hook up and keep Michael Wilson on an upward path? Can you get Trey McBride, who, by the way, has been the leading receiver for Arizona in Marvin Harrison Jr.'s first 2 years there? Can he keep this? Can he be that guy? Can it be the Beck Love show back there? Or is he just going to get a little bit of run this year and the Cardinals will be like, it's a quarterback-rich draft, man, of kids younger than Carson Beck, who, by the way, was in, if I'm not mistaken, the same recruiting class as Bryce Young and C.J. Stroud. So those are my four downs about the Arizona Cardinals. 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And if I chose one more, if we did a one more, it would be, how do you compete in this division? You're the last place team choosing third overall in a draft going into a season in a division that features the two teams that played each other in the NFC Championship game and the team that one of those teams beat to get to the NFC Championship game in the divisional round. Come on. Best of luck.
2: The original Marvin Harrison didn't have 1,000 yards in a season until year four.
0: There we go. Okay. And he's in the Hall of Fame.
2: And he had Peyton Manning.
0: That's true.
1: There's a difference.
0: The Titans are the four downs tomorrow. And Matt Damon will be here.
2: Woo!
0: In studio hour number three. Donate. 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
16: Miracle strikes again for Argentina. I'm Q Myers. Argentina sealed a dramatic semifinal comeback against England with two goals in the closing minutes to clinch a 2-1 win Wednesday and booked a World Cup final clash with Spain coming up on Sunday. The reigning world champions look to be eliminated with England leading well into the final stages following a second-half goal from Anthony Gordon. But once again, Argentina responded with a stunning shot from 20 yards in the 85th minute. Then Messi, who assisted with the first goal, assisted on the second goal. Assist crossed to the far post that was headed into the net from close range in the second minute of stoppage time. Messi now has 10 assists in the World Cup knockout stage, 6 more than any other player in at least the past 60 years. Again, Argentina will take on Spain on Sunday in the World Cup Finals. In the NFL, Cowboys wide receiver George Pickens will officially play the 2026 season on his $27 million franchise tag after Wednesday's 4 p.m. Eastern deadline for tag players to agree to long-term contracts did pass. Pickens has already signed his tag, putting him under contract for the season. He said last month that he's prepared to play this season on that tag. Also, running back Alvin Kamara will play for the Saints in 2026 on a reworked contract. His agent confirmed that to NFL Network on Wednesday. He was set to make up to $11.5 million in base salary this season, although the Saints renegotiated his contract for salary cap purposes in early March. In addition, $3 million of that salary cap became guaranteed last year. For more scores and analysis, check out ESPN.com and the all-new ESPN app. Coming up, game night with Emmett Golden and me, Q Myers, here on ESPN Radio.
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0: Bracken. When Darian was in the portal, we felt this is a guy we would love to pursue. Watching the crossover tapes with so many ACC opponents we had faced, we saw his level of talent, but what took us by surprise is what an incredible young man he is and his levels of leadership. That is everything you're looking for in a Heisman candidate.
1: Yeah, on a team that's expected to win a lot, right? I think it's a good-looking bet. It makes a lot of sense. I don't know if we have that ACC futures board again, Danny, if we can throw that up, but I will tell you from the – I don't remember a point in the offseason as a Florida State fan.
0: I'm trying to find Florida State. I can't find it.
1: I don't remember a year where this has looked this gross in July 15th ever. Miami, an odds-on favorite with 97 teams in the conference, and then Florida State 35-1. Gross.
0: Your boys will talk to the media today. Mike Norvell, seventh season, 38-34 at FSU, went 5-7 a year ago. They're off consecutive losing seasons after winning the ACC in 2023. They were held out of the playoff. Since then, they are 7-18 straight up.
1: Jeez.
0: 7-18 straight up. For some reason, the booster support isn't there for Florida State. I don't understand it.
1: Yeah, well because they bother us too much for money all the time.
0: Oh, is that what it is? So you're not willing to pony up for that. The reason Ashton Daniels, you heard it here first, folks. The reason Ashton Daniels is starting at quarterback for Florida State this year is because Kelly Bidlin wouldn't give them the money to buy a better quarterback.
1: That's right. That's right. I refuse. I've never donated a single dollar to that school, and I never will. That's a clean transaction, Dustin. I paid to go to school. You gave me a degree. We're done. We go our separate ways.
0: I get it. I don't donate to Valdosta State either. I gave you tuition money.
1: Right,
0: okay?
1: Exactly.
0: Go hit up the donors. Win total for Florida State, 6.5 over plus 140. You can go 5.5 at under plus 154. The juice is heavy either way on the other side of those bets. Mike Norvell, he might be put out of his misery in the middle of the season.
1: Yeah, probably.
0: It might be time to move on. How should we attack the British Open? We will dissect what we're going to see overseas. Who's the best bet on the board? And is Scottie Scheffler, is that tantalizing enough at 8-1 to win this event? All of that on the other side of a numbers game.
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0: ESPN.com, ESPN senior soccer writer. And you know what? Good for him. Because if every single answer about Argentina goes back to Messi,
1: yeah.
0: Isn't that what we would do with Mahomes, mm-hmm. what we would do with LeBron, what
1: we would do with Brady?
0: Brady, Otani, everything. Yep. Exactly. It's like, okay, this is the best player in the sport. This has been the best player in the sport. It all starts with that person. I love his answers for that reason. Obviously, those were great relative to Messi. And I'm also fascinated. You know, there's a third-place game on Saturday. Mm-hmm. It's so interesting to me that there is a third-place game on Saturday between England and France. Could today finally be the day? We will find out after Smalls has this from the Wellness Company.
1: That's right, Evan. It's summertime. 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
7: You know, I always thought face of the league is sort of overrated. I don't think you really need it, even in the star-driven NBA. Jokic's been the best player for like 6 years. He doesn't have the charisma to be the face of the league. Is Tom Cruise the best actor in Hollywood? I don't know, but he is the face of Hollywood because Disney, Steven Spielberg, The Rock, action movies, nobody outside of maybe Christopher Nolan can pack a theater the way Tom Cruise can. And so Brett Favre, I thought, was the face of the league for a long time. He won one Super Bowl. So Saquon Barkley last year was voted the number one player by NFL players. He's not close to the face of the league, though he's remarkable, and he's going to be a Hall of Famer. So I don't think you need it. I don't know how to define it. But Kareem Abdul-Jabbar came out yesterday, thoughtful guy, and he said, don't get me wrong, Caitlin Clark is very good, possibly even great. But calling any one player the face of the league, absent the sort of on-court and cross-platform dominance of MJ or LeBron, is an insult to a lot of players. Well, here's what I know. She's got an incredibly historically unique game for women's basketball. She's an all-star. She sells more tickets than anybody, drives most ratings, and got the entire league on private aviation. That feels like the face of the league to me. You don't have to be the best player. Asia Wilson is. Brett Favre was not the best quarterback. He had great marketing, country boy, Midwest Packers, blue jean commercials, nickname the gunslinger, all sorts of mistakes. I don't even think he's the best Packer quarterback ever. I'd take Aaron Rodgers. So to me, I don't know. If you're the number one TV draw, you're an all-star, you're the number one merchandise seller, you've got a little bit of charisma via controversy, that feels like face of the league to me. I don't think it's a, again, she may not have a ton of charisma, but she's constantly driving news. So, Tiger Woods did this in golf, he doubled the TV ratings. He was the face of golf. And he was great. So, and she's obviously an all-star level player, great three-point shooter, great distributor, among the league leaders in scoring, assists. I think she qualifies to me. John Middlecoff with the news.
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9: Okay, Colin, I know you've been high on the New York football Giants, and entering the season, their front is loaded, right? Abdul Carter, Brian Burns, Kayvon Thibodeau, added Arvell Reese with a top five pick. And with all these pieces in place, Brian Burns, who I think last year was their best player, he believes they can make a ton of noise.
10: I see it as a well-oiled machine. I feel like the calls are going to be executed. They're going to be intricate. They're not going to be simple. It's not going to be simple for an offense to read or understand exactly what we're doing. And that's the beauty in defense, in my opinion. And on top of that, you

0: people don't have time to manage their own social media. So this way, they can do it for you, and all you have to do, they have a portal where you can send in pictures or whatever you'd like to do. They'll put it all together for you and then send it out on social media. And then also, if you're tired of paying those credit card fees, you know, we saw some of those credit card fees at upwards of 8%. Well, that is so outrageous, and that comes right out of your pocket. If you want to put all that money back in your pocket, go evolvekc.com for more information and put that money back to your bottom line. Can you imagine a restaurant or something with not a high profit margin getting another 5, 3, 5, 8% back added to that? That's pretty amazing. Go evolvekc.com for more information. Now, I've known those guys also for a long, long, long time, and it's a 28-year-old company, so I know that I really trust them, and they will help you. So if you go to the website, the owner's Drew Smith, here of the Kansas City branch, and he can answer all your questions. Bottom of that homepage there is their phone number at Evolve KC. I also like to thank Spirit of Health. Spirit of Health is a complete wellness store. Dr. Von Lawrence is usually on the show a couple times a month, and he's answering your questions, got some interesting questions. You know, I know that we're in the flea and tick season now, and he does all kinds of work with that, and we'll answer those questions on the air. They're located at 5901 Main Street in Grandview, Missouri. They've got three big buildings right out there. They're right off of they're right on Main Street, right off of Highway 49. They've got a big retail store right out in front where they sell wildcrafted herbs and all kinds of things there that have been vetted. So you might think that you'd pay more for quality, and that they've really narrowed it down. So these are quality things, not like a big box store where you get your vitamins or where you get your herbs or wherever you go to get that kind of, it's not like that there. And they're not that different in price. Then the building in the back, they do blood tests. They can test you for just about anything. So spiritofhealthkc.com for more information. We're going to take a quick break, and then when we come back, I'm going to introduce what we're doing on the show today.
1: 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It's Sporting KC on the road against St. Louis on Thursday at 7:30 p.m., and you can catch all the action right here as it's brought to you on Sports Radio 810 WHB by Blue Cross and Blue Shield of Kansas City and Central Bank of the Midwest.
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0: Welcome back to This Is Kansas City. Now, this is a quick story I want to share with you, and this is what the show is going to be about today. It's going to be about, well, let me tell you the story first, and then you can, I think you'll get on the same page that I'm on. When I was going around and I went down to the FIFA, get-togethers and everything, and I did this just, I'm not the most adamant soccer fan, but I enjoyed meeting people. That's what I do for a living. I meet people. And when I was walking around meeting all these people, I would ask, are you from out of town? are you from? And I had my press pass on and everything, so, you know, they knew that I wasn't, you know, a stranger coming up to them and asking them questions. But I met people from out of town, from Seattle, from New Jersey, from Miami. I mean, I met a lot of people from the U.S. that were here visiting and wanted to see some of the matches. And then I met a lot of out of country visitors that came here. And when I would say, so I asked a lot of questions to a lot of different people. And the main question was, well, are you from out of town? And those people that were from out of town, I then asked, so what are you going to do in Kansas City other than watch the soccer matches? What's something you want to do here in Kansas City, in our great town? And it's kind of funny because I bet 91%, that's how far I narrowed it down, about 91% of everybody answered the question, these are from out-of-towners or out of the country. This is what they said. Barbecue. I'd like barbecue. Kansas City barbecue. And I thought to myself, some people said museums and things, but I'll tell you, that was pretty intense. Everybody wants Kansas City barbecue. So I thought, well, how did barbecue get so popular in Kansas City? Well, I'm going to go through the story with you, and then we're going to talk about some of the great barbecue restaurants that we have in this town. But if you miss any of the information that I'm going to be giving you today on the show, I want to let everybody know that there is a museum of barbecue. Yeah, a museum of barbecue. Tickets are about $10. They do have specials that go on, and they have on-site parking. They have a little admission fee, but they have gift shops, and it's located in Crown Center, and it's 2450 Grand Boulevard, Suite 231. I don't know if you need the suite, but it's in Crown Center. It's Kansas City, Missouri, but it's the Museum of Barbecue, and this is where I got a lot of my information. And you can also get a lot of information if you go down there. It makes for a fun trip for the whole family. I mean, just to go down there and learn the history of barbecue in Kansas City. But since the barbecue craze was so popular when I was asking those questions at all of the FIFA events, I thought I'd share that with you. Kansas City's barbecue, it could be like traced back to an individual, Henry Perry, who in the early 1920s began barbecuing an outdoor pit adjacent to a streetcar barn. And what he would do is he would serve slabs of food wrapped in newspaper. His barbecue became so popular that he created many styles, and that can be traced back, and we'll answer those questions. That can be traced back to 1920s Henry Perry. Now, if you remember, we had the American Royal on the show once, and during the stockyard craze back in Kansas City, people would bring their cattle. I mean, we had river, we had railway, and we were centrally located. So people from Texas would walk their cattle up. People from Omaha would they'd all come down and converge on Kansas City. And the railways and the river made it very easy to do something like that. And what Henry Perry would do, so if you look at it this way, and I like to think of it like two big categories of food fell into this category. So what he would do is go down to the stockyards, and he had this big outdoor pit, and he wanted to barbecue food. So at that time, when they were down in the stockyards, and they would, you know, take these cattle in, they'd, you know, cut them into their pieces and everything after, you know, they process them. But one thing that they threw away that they didn't like, they thought it was waste material and it wasn't very good, they thought, and they would throw away all the ribs. So Henry Perry, he wanted to go down and he wanted to buy those ribs. Well, they just said, take them, just take them. You know, we're going to throw them out anyway. If you want to do something with them, it was like it's like the chicken wing. They used to throw away the chicken wing. And look how popular chicken wings have gotten today in America, probably all over the world. I've traveled a lot, but that's not what I wanted to eat. But they have become super popular, just like ribs. So he'd take those ribs back, and he would barbecue those in an outdoor pit. And he just wrapped those in newspaper, and he'd sell the ribs, a whole slab of ribs, for 25 cents. Now, we're talking 1920s, so, you know, you're lucky to get it for $25 now, unless you do your own. But, you know, that's just inflation and all of that. But they became so popular that he was like the pioneer, really, really cooking. And his roots go all the way back. And his direct roots are the reason that we have a second wave of barbecue pioneers. And those were families, because they saw the popularity of Perry's work, and they wanted to do the same thing. And a lot of these places, his direct influence is right there. So the second wave of barbecue pioneers were families like Bryant, Gates, Boyd, Harris, Fiorello's, and Thompson's. Well, three of them are really familiar and remain today and are still thriving in Kansas City. And they're known for their barbecue. And then in the 30s and 40s, they made great barbecue, and Kansas City really started to emerge on the world scene as the home of barbecue, Kansas City. And, you know, Gates, Bryant's, Arthur Bryant's, Jack Stack, they were all there in the 30s and 40s making barbecue. And it was together they tasted, they experimented, they did the groundwork, and that became the barbecue culture in Kansas City. Now barbecue enthusiasts, they have more than 100 mouthwatering restaurants around the metro. Can you believe that? We've got more barbecue restaurants around the entire metro area than anywhere else, as far as I know, per capita. There's even a barbecue society organization dedicated to promoting dedicated to promoting barbecue. I was kind of amazed to find out that Kansas City was so popular with people that weren't from here, and that's what they all wanted to do. So that became Kansas City barbecue, 25-cent ribs wrapped in a newspaper, and then it grew from there, inspiring all those families to get into the business And down on like the 18th and Vine district, Arthur Bryant's barbecue. It was a legendary hotspot for barbecue lovers, and it's still there. So that was, and then, well, I think it was about 3 years ago or 4 years ago on the show, we had Gates Barbecue on, and we were talking to the Gates family, and they it was amazing to hear some of the stories and hear why "Hi, may I help you?" became a real big slogan, you know, for them. And I'll tell you, I love Gates, and I love Arthur Bryant's. Now, they're different styles of cooking, of barbecue, when you go to barbecue restaurants in Kansas City, there's different styles, and there's also different sauces. So if I just take those two first examples, like Arthur Bryant's barbecue and Gates barbecue, you take their original barbecue sauce, you place them side by side, they are very, very distinctly different flavors. So that the sauce makes really a big difference, but both of the styles of meat are really good, and they're very tender. But if you take a restaurant like a Joe's Kansas City Barbecue, it's like nationally celebrated, and it started in a gas station over there, and it just blossomed into it's become very, very, very popular. And they're out there. I think the closest one to the studio here is right down on 119th and I think it's 119th and Row. Yeah, it is. Okay, so they're there, and their style is very good also. So you have a lot of different styles of meat, and you got BB's Lawnside Barbecue. I'm going to go through some of these. I don't want to leave out, you know, Jack Stack or any of these local chains known for its expansive menus. And so I don't want to leave any of that out. BB's Lawnside Barbecue was, I don't know, they've been doing it for more than 60 years. So I think all those are very good. All of our barbecue restaurants are very good. And I just wanted to let people know that if you are going to the barbecue restaurants in Kansas City, there are a lot of smaller ones that also are very, very good. So feel welcome to try any of those. Now, one of my favorite in Kansas City is Q39. And it's one of the hottest restaurants in the region right now. They just opened, and we're going to have Kelly McGee on the show in the future, and I want to find out from her, the owner of Q39, I want to find out how they opened a restaurant in Lawrence, another Q39 in Lawrence, and I wanted to find out how that went with the soccer club up there and all the people that were up there. I want to find out how the Q39 is doing up there. But we've had Smokey on from Burnt Ends Barbecue. And, you know, Burnt Ends is another thing. It's another totally different culinary creation that came to Kansas City. And if you ask what the most famous barbecue in Kansas City is, they're probably going to tell you it's the Burnt Ends. I don't know. You can get those at any of the restaurants, but again, that was one of the things that, you know, when they made brisket, it comes with the flat, and then it comes with a point on the end. Well, not a lot of people knew what to do with the point. It was a little fatty, but that gives it flavor. And so they took that and turned it into Burnt Ends. And now Burnt Ends are the wide crave around the area. And I there's so many restaurants. I don't want to leave out any of the restaurants. So if I miss yours, meet Mitch down at in the right off of 95th. I think it's 95th and Row or 95th and it's right there at that intersection, right by Ranch Mart, and they're right on the end, and it's delicious barbecue also. And you know, he won. He's been on the show, and he won a lot of barbecue contests out there. And I was participating in some of those, along with a whole team. I just basically was, you know, carrying food and watching. Although I did make the sausage, made my own, and brought it down and to participate. And the largest barbecue contest in the world is headquartered right here and takes place right here in our Kansas City community. And that's the American Royal Barbecue Cook-Off Contest. And that takes place in the fall. But you don't want to miss it. There's live bands. At one point, when I was down there last, there was like 550 to 600 different contestants all cooking different barbecue. And when you go to those contests, and I should have my brother on because he goes to every one. But what I would like to do is I wanted to go down and find out the different styles of barbecue cooking. But here's the interesting thing. When you're being judged by the judges on your barbecue, whether it's the brisket, the ribs, the burnt ends, the sausage, the chicken, whatever it is. Oh, they do sides too, you know, sides and desserts. But I just thought it was amazing that they don't, when you're in competition, barbecue competition, at least down at the American Royal, you don't put barbecue sauce on the brisket or on the meats. You just don't. They want to taste it without any sauce before they give it a judgment. And they would tell me, here's how you hold up the piece of brisket, and if you pull it and it breaks right in the middle, it's cooked right. At least that's what they said to me. And I mean, it's different. It's different in the judging is different. But those judges must have been very, very full after finishing that competition. By the way, our sausage came in 23rd. So I really do love all the sides that come with it. Some do cheesy corn. Some do, you know, the beans, of course. And I love it when they put, like, the burnt ends or some brisket in the beans. Kind of gives it that extra flavor, and it really makes a difference. So barbecue is the craze in KC. That's a given. And we've got a whole lot of barbecue restaurants, over 100. So how can you can't go wrong with that. We're doing something right, and people all over the world that are visiting KC and all over our country that are visiting KC, all 91% of them wanted barbecue. So, when we get back, let's talk a little bit about barbecue and some of the restaurants that we've previously mentioned. And I'm not leaving out any restaurants because I've gone to some that are very, very small, and you would think, okay, I'm just going to go try the barbecue in there. And it was delicious. Some of the best barbecue. So, Don't forget the little guys either. When we get back, we're going to talk more barbecue in Kansas City. This is Kansas City. We'll be right back.
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10: Welcome back to This is Kansas City, and we're talking about barbecue in Kansas City. We have more than 100 barbecue restaurants all over Kansas City. So it became a very, very, that's what our town is known for when I was walking around the big events going on in our town, and that's what I was doing, and that's why we're doing this show. On the barbecue craze. That's what 91% of the people that I asked from out of town wanted to do other than watch the games. Barbecue. And there's so many different styles of barbecue and ways of cooking the barbecue that they do. And if you can make barbecue at your house if you want to. If you have one of the little smokers, you know, the outdoor smokers, you can use hickory, you can use pecan wood. I get the little chips and put those in there. You can use apple if you want, although I still think the hickory wood chips give it the best flavor. But that's when you're smoking it. You can cook it. You can cook barbecue in the oven or in the slow cooker. There's many, many, many different ways to cook barbecue, but the right way and the restaurant way is to smoke it. And usually you smoke that overnight. That's how long it takes to make a great, great brisket or barbecue, ribs or whatever you're making. But remember, you can also smoke those chicken wings. Boy, when you put those in the smoker and, you know, I guess my favorite would be applewood. For the chicken wings, apple goes with chicken really well. But you can do hickory, for sure. Absolutely. But one thing I wanted to, so the chicken wings are great, and a lot of the restaurants around town have the chicken wings. So don't forget the barbecued chicken wings. But I want to, we talked about some of the sauces. If you go to some of the barbecue restaurants, or you go even to the barbecue aisle in the store, you know, the sauces in the store, there's a huge variety of them, but the Kansas City style barbecue sauce was thicker and sweeter. But then again, you look at Gates, theirs is more of a vinegar base, in my opinion. I don't have the recipe, but it's more of a vinegar base than it is –

0: with the heavy sweet. So, and that's my favorite sauce. But one thing that sets these guys out different is their rubs. So when you're starting to cook barbecue, and you can make your own rub, or you can buy some of their really good rubs at the store. So however you want to do it, but like you just mix like seasoned salt and paprika and chili powder and ground ginger. Some people use nutmeg, dry mustard. You know, I mean, there's a whole lot of different ways that you could that you can create these rubs. And then, you know, like black pepper, brown sugar, and you make this dry rub, and then you totally smother the meat in it prior to cooking it. And that gives a really distinct flavor to what you're doing on the barbecue. It really does. And it makes a really big difference, like the sauce does too. Again, I like to eat the barbecue without sauce on it, just to try it first, and then I love the sauce after that. And you can't beat a good sauce on burnt ends or on ribs, and those ribs that just really have a distinct flavor and that are really, really good ribs, you can find those all over town. So everybody is encouraged to eat barbecue this summer, and some of their sides are delicious. I mean, I love some of the sides that they have when you're eating barbecue at a restaurant or at home. Either way, you can go get all kinds of different sides. And Q39 has some really delicious ones. They have creamy and cheesy sides. I love the when they're serving the barbecue and they serve it with the mac and cheese. That's a great side to do with barbecue. I also love my favorite definitely is the potato salad, especially if it's made really well, because I love a good potato salad. I like the macaroni salad, don't get me wrong, but the potato salad is awesome. And the coleslaw, if you get a really good coleslaw and they put a good base in there, and you can do it creamy or more of a sweet and sour, like oil based, like vinegar based sauce. Either one is delicious. So it just depends on what your style is and how you like to eat it. But, you know, the baked beans has got to be the number one up there for sides that people get with barbecue. I really do love the baked beans. In trying different varieties of the baked beans, it's pretty amazing. And I've just at home experimented with a lot of the beans that I bring. I get the dry beans, I soak them overnight, and then I make my own. And I'm trying to come up with the best recipe for, you know, baked beans, because they are a total side that's very well known for barbecue, and they go really well together. So barbecue beans along with potato salad, coleslaw, cheesy corn, whatever you'd like to do, onion rings, that makes for an outstanding side dish. Now, there's also different side dishes that I've had at different restaurants while eating barbecue, and one of those, cornbread. Yeah, cornbread. And I thought that was really good. It really went well with the barbecue. And also deviled eggs. You wouldn't think, you know, deviled eggs, but Yeah, they're really good with barbecue. Now, you can also do, if you want, all different kinds of sides, like corn on the cob, cucumber salad, broccoli salad, whatever you'd like to do. So there's a lot of different options that you can choose from at all of our great barbecue restaurants in Kansas City. I really want to, I forgot something when I was talking about the origins and the beginnings of barbecue. This town, where we're located, since we're central U.S., located strategically, centrally in the United States, one thing we had an abundance of was hard wood. And that hard wood gave us a distinct advantage in our barbecue market growing so rapidly, because we had plenty of hard wood, plenty of wood around that we could use to smoke the barbecue. And that's how they started out. Remember that, they didn't have any of the, like the new smokers that we have, but they just did it in an open pit. And you can't beat an open pit barbecue for like pulled pork. It really turns out mouthwatering and delicious. A good pulled pork. You can barbecue just about anything that you want. I've had smoked turkey before, where they'll actually go smoke a turkey. And I tried it once, just a piece, when I was at a gathering, and I decided that I'm going to go home and try and duplicate that. So again, I got the turkey breast. It was a small turkey, but I put it in the smoker, and then I added the wood chips and on the turkey again, since it's foul. I decided that I'm going to use apple, but I mixed a little apple with pecan. So you can always mix those two together too. Anyway, it turned out to be delicious. And there's a distinct flavor of barbecue at all these different restaurants. And that's why it's really fun we should organize a barbecue run and pick out, 10 stores and, we might do that. That's a good idea. Thank you for that idea. Okay. So that's our kind of our story on barbecue and how important it is. And if you've never been to that American Royal barbecue cook-off contest, that is wonderful. You'll be full, and you will also try so many different styles of barbecue. I love barbecue sausage, too. So they have so many different things. When I was down there last time, I wasn't in any kind of competition or anything. I was just walking through. And there was guys doing barbecue. They're smoking salmon. They were actually putting the salmon in the smoker, smoking the salmon, and then with all their rubs on the salmon. So, I mean, basically, sky's the limit when it comes to barbecue in KC, but it makes for a great show. So I encourage everyone to go down to any of our. Lenexa has a great barbecue contest. Lee Summit has a great one. They're all over town. Just look for those and then go out and get some barbecue this summer. That is going to be delicious, and I'm going to do the same. Now, we're going to take another quick break, and when we come back, we're going to close out the show. This is Kansas City. Oh, oh, oh,
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0: Welcome back to This is Kansas City. We're talking barbecue today. Because all the people that I was walking around at some of our big gatherings this weekend, I was talking to a lot of different people. And again, 91% of those people said, answered the question, what are you going to do other than watch the games and go to the gatherings? What's on your list to do in Kansas City while you're here? Well, 91% of them said, eat Kansas City barbecue. Thought that was really, really that we've developed that kind of reputation across the world. Kansas City is the place for barbecue. Take that, Texas. But going over some of the history and the historical timelines of barbecue in Kansas City, on July 3rd, 1869, the first bridge across the Missouri River was brought to Kansas City. So they celebrated with a massive barbecue, 1869. Now, again, that was just the first bridge, but that gave more access. And then Henry Perry, in 1907, he's a Memphis native, you know, by origin, and he opens his first barbecue spot in Kansas City. And then, it says he also offered, some of the things that he also offered were possum and raccoon. Okay, I didn't need to know that. In 1932, the newspaper The Call celebrated its 25th anniversary of Perry and notes that more than 1,000 barbecue stands in the city. So, you know, back then there was a lot of, you didn't necessarily have to have a restaurant. You could just have a barbecue stand where you would sell your barbecue. And then it just keeps going from there. So in 1940, Henry Perry dies, and he left his second barbecue spot to Charlie Bryant, brother of Arthur Bryant, in 1940. And thus it moved on. You can trace the roots of this guy back to all of those families that we mentioned, Gates family, but Arthur Bryant's right there. And George Gates, you could plan on, he was one of the ones too that really was inspired, and he wanted to do Kentucky barbecue. I don't know if that's still the case, but I don't know what the difference is. I've heard of Texas barbecue, North Carolina barbecue. I'm not sure if I heard the other one, but Oklahoma Joe's or Joe's of Kansas City opened in the gas station in 1996. So, and look how popular Joe's has become. Boy, all those different styles of barbecue flavors and sauces, and it just really, it's fun to go and compare. And sometimes you just can't beat it. You can't beat one, or you can't put one against the other. They're both delicious, but it's fun to go try. So those are some of the wonderful historical facts about barbecue in our city and what makes us legendary in the world today. So that's great. And then, you know what, some of the other people I won't leave out, they wanted to go to the museums in KC. I don't want to leave any of that out. Some wanted to go see a show. I met a couple, and they were from South America, and they wanted to go to the zoo very, very badly. And that's a great place to go. I mean, our zoo is really developed, the zoo and aquarium. So that's another thing. You know, I'll do a whole show coming up on things you can do in Kansas City when you're around town or you want to go just do something without going on a vacation or something like that. Let's get out of the house and let's go do something. Well, you can't beat the zoo. And there's a lot more with that. If you want to stay cool, you can go to any of our great theaters that we have around town, stay cool in there and watch a movie. By the way, I'm going to mention in upcoming shows, I might try to get AMC on because there's some great movies coming out this year and that have already come out this year. Some of them have broken records like you can't believe. I think I can't remember the name, Obsession or something like that. That just broke all the records out there for I don't want to call it low budget, but they didn't have a whole lot. I think they made the whole film for under $1 million. And anyway, though, that's fun stuff to do. And the Odyssey, great stuff coming out. So we might do a show on that. But the museums are really wonderful to go see. If you haven't, now would be a good time. Once all of this dies down, it would be a good time to go see that World War I museum that got so much attention during the World Cup matches. Now, we're going to be back tomorrow at 2 o'clock. We broadcast 2 to 3 daily. 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That is the goal, and it should be ready here in a couple of weeks. So, this is Kansas City. Have a great afternoon, KC, and eat some barbecue.
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14: Actually, in and out. Like, I'm looking at a commercial right now for another fast food joint. No names mentioned, Mickey D's. Like, I've seen it there. That doesn't surprise me. Chris, 2404 on the chat. MLB, bro. It's got nothing on that, bro. Exactly. That's what I'm saying. And I don't glorify that stuff because that's not cool. I don't think it's cool that you can't go to the game without being fearful that you might get into a brawl because you said the wrong thing, you wore the wrong colors, your kids saw you get knocked out as a dad. Like, I hate all that so much. That's why I don't play that on this show. But the In-N-Out thing got me. Like, now we can't go to In-N-Out? Come on.
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14: Buck Blaine, 70-69. Fights better than Connor Max. They land a lot more punches than Connor Max. I'll give you that. Those were better fights than Connor Max. Connor Max now is asking for a no contest in his fight. Good luck with that. James Kelly joins me next. 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

0: Rams. I heard Dodgers. I heard White House. I heard the moon. I'll give you this, Gramps. You might actually be even better at bagging than you are at hooping. And that's something, because I've always given you this. You're really, really good at that. Basketball, I mean. Very few people have ever been as good at anything as LeBag is at basketball. So LeBag being as good at bagging as he is basketball is truly impressive. Take that on the show, or take that on the road. I'm there. I'm there for that. I might be one of those people that follow you around on the road watching all your bag shows. Can't get enough of that cringe and that corn and that baggery. This dude's just sitting up there, just lapping it up. Come on, man. You really going to ask me that up here? Well, yeah, you told me to. Come on, man. You think I'm going to give you the decision up here? You're really going to ask me that right now, Howie? Yeah, bag. You told me to backstage. That's why I'm here, right? To bag it up. Too much. Too much corn. Too much cringe. But you know what? I actually kind of like it. Better than all that geriatric flopping around and disrespect that you think you're getting. Dude's like, yeah, man, I could play till I'm 65. Man, if I could get a call... If I could get a call, I'd play until I'm 65. You know what my concern is? He might actually try. We'll never be away from him. And then every summer there will be a new decision, and he'll be bagging it up and playing until he's 65. And then Bronny's going to play until he's 40. We'll never get rid of the guy. All right, when we come back, I got to get out right now. Rex Hogger is supposed to join me from over the pond. Stay tuned.
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0: 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Live on Facebook, live on YouTube as well, with Elijah Schmidt and Trey Myers behind the camera tonight. Alongside Dan Courtwright, I am Sean Kellerman. Thanks for joining us, as always. Got a full show for you with a very special guest that we'll tell you about here in just a bit. But we're going to open the show, as God intended it, with a little cup check for you.
1: Cup check!
0: As the World Cup final is set. It's going to be Spain against Argentina out of nowhere. The Argentinians... That's right.
1: Yeah, that's right.
0: That's right. Yeah. Knock off the English.
1: Like yeah, yes, okay. English.
0: I don't know. I'm second guessing everything right now. That can't be right.
1: I feel like I've heard that before.
0: Argentina and Spain in the World Englanders. Cup final. And again, I forget that there is a third place game. So yeah. France and England will do battle, which is just interesting because we're not used to that.
1: Yeah, that'll be fun.
0: Like you don't have the two final four losers face each other.
1: It's like the War of 1812. It's going to be a blast.
0: Yeah, perfect. Right. Easy there. Easy there. But yeah, next segment.
1: Too soon for the War of 1812?
0: A special guest via Zoom. It's going to be Samaya Nichols, three-time All-Big 12 performer, who is really becoming one of the best Kansas women's basketball players of all time. In fact, if her career was done, you could say that she's certainly in that category, and she's got more work to do. She's going to break down this upcoming season for us, talk to us about some of her new teammates, both via transfer and via freshman. So excited to talk to one of the stars here at KU, Samaya Nichols, via Zoom next segment. Following that, we're doing a little players era chatter, some KU men's basketball talk. We talked about a prospective player Kansas might be getting, a 7-footer, Mihailo Musikić.
1: Yes.
0: Who Jayhawk Slant says will be committing to KU if deemed eligible by the
1: NCAA. Henry Greenstein says not.
0: Henry Greenstein says it is not
1: Nothing is done.
0: Which is why we're a little bit more tentative on that part, but interesting news or potential news for KU men's basketball. But yeah, some game times came out. I know people love game times. I certainly do. For the Players Era 8 that Kansas will be participating in the week before Thanksgiving. So we'll let you know everything on that front. And then, Dan, a special fantasy draft.
1: Yeah, I actually got this idea from Henry. Henry Greenstein, so yesterday, or not yesterday,
0: because I would have selected this, but you're going to select it as one of your, I know exactly where you're going with this.
1: What?
0: Henry gave you the idea yesterday, because yesterday was your birthday.
1: Correct.
0: And he said you shouldn't have to work on your birthday, I assume, and I said, you're right.
1: We said on the show, that if you have any birthday-related draft ideas or any draft ideas in general, text them to me. Henry texted me with three, and I liked all three of them, but I'm going with this one. We're doing a draft of days that should be holidays but aren't.
0: Right. What I was getting at was your birthday. Your personal birthday should be a yes. Okay.
1: So it should be.
0: I was right.
1: I'm not even going to pick that, though. Yes. I like going to work.
0: That is funny that you said it on the show. I really do just tune out when you talk.
1: I know.
0: I mean, it's
1: I know it, man.
0: I don't remember that at all. Anyway, yeah. I'm excited for that, though. I have some good ideas. Days that should be holidays but are not. There are some days that it's just a little bit harder to come into work, even when you work in an awesome place like this.
1: Oh, for sure.
0: Even when you work. I mean, it's just like if I have to look at that guy one more time, you know, it's just tough. After that, some NBA Summer League updates from some guys in action last night and tonight. And then we are going to finish our Kansas football opponent outlook segment with a look at Oklahoma State. Everybody says KU's going to lose this game. Why? I don't know. I think they're worried about Drew Mestemaker. Springer, I mean, a lot of says we're going to lose every game.
1: Sure.
0: Springer also is not very confident at the schedule. We need some more optimism from our guests.
1: I
0: mean, Greeny tells it how it is, but he can find the good things.
1: Yeah.
0: Springer, negative. Lotta, negative.
1: I want more blind optimism. I think blind optimism is my favorite kind of optimism.
0: I think you have enough for everybody.
1: I think that's why.
0: I think that's why it's okay for us to bring on.
1: We're on 12-0. We're running the national championship.
0: We do love Shreyas and Nick. I want to put that out there. But, you know, sometimes we don't want to hear their answers even if they are right.
1: Right.
0: At times. But anyway, Kansas City Sports Network, by the way, Pay Heat Podcast with Nick Springer and Shreyas Lotta. All right, Dan, I heard you had a crazy, crazy story from your birthday yesterday that you wanted to get into this opening segment. You guys won't believe what went down on Dan's birthday celebration. You think that you get older and things get less crazy, but why don't you tell everybody right now this ridiculous story from last night?
1: I have nothing. He's doing this because I don't. I did nothing. What I did is I went to dinner with my parents. That's it.
0: Wow.
1: It's crazy.
0: Where'd you go?
1: We went to Merchants. Shout out to my cousin Jackie, by the way.
0: Did you get a free dessert?
1: Yes, I did. I got the panna cotta. It's like pudding. I don't know. It's good. It's really yummy. I got the Korean fried chicken. Yes, my favorite flavor is free. Got the Korean fried chicken. Shout out to Jackie. She's the operating partner now over at Merchants. So she was the general manager for a long time. That's my cousin. She was at the wedding, by the way.
0: Yeah. Did she have a seat at the wedding?
1: She did. Did not.
0: Wow. Amazing.
1: But yeah, she's now the operating partner, which means she's like part owner, which is really cool. So shout out to Jackie. She hooked us up with some appetizers too. So that was fun. That's literally all I did. Yeah. After work, we went to Merchants, and then I ate food. My sister came down with her children, so I saw my nephews.
0: Kayla and Dalton, by the way.
1: Yeah, Dalton was working, so it was just Kayla and the boys. My two nephews, my parents were there. My parents got me a FIFA World Cup T-shirt. They also got me a fun like toy racetrack thing, which that to me. Because you've played the game Racetrack, like the drinking game with cards, right?
0: Horse races?
1: Yeah, horse race.
0: Yeah.
1: So this is an actual horse race like game, and it could be a very fun drinking game.
0: I would dabble.
1: I'm down. Dude, that's going to be so much fun. So, yeah, they got me that. That was a lot of fun. And then we went to Dick's Sporting Goods, and then we went home and watched our show. It's called Silo. It's actually getting worse. It's nice. On Apple TV. So
0: that's good.
1: Yeah, that's all I did on my birthday. Nothing crazy. On Friday, we are going to eat and then go to see The Odyssey.
0: Mm-hmm.
1: Very excited about The Odyssey. That's going to be a lot of fun. I can't wait to go watch that movie. But yeah, that's I did nothing for my
0: Jackie,
1: birthday.
0: You said over at Merchants, right?
1: Yes.
0: I do remember actually seeing her name when I was looking up and down and up and down for my name on wedding reception. I could not find my name. I saw Jackie's on there, and then I kept looking. I was looking for my name. I was looking for my wife's name. I saw Elijah's name, and I saw Nick's name, and I saw Shreya's name. I couldn't find my name anywhere. I do remember seeing Jackie's. Never did find my name.
1: Are you ever going to let this go?
0: So then I went and sat by the bathrooms in the back and, you know, just prayed that nobody saw me go get a plate of food.
1: You were going to sit.
0: Since I obviously wasn't somebody that was taken into account.
1: Look at this. You were going to sit at the front with us, but then we're like, oh, we'll figure it out, because we only had so much room at the front, so we're like, all right, we'll figure something out. We either were going
0: to
1: move another table or something like that, and then we just completely forgot to write you down.
0: Oh, my God.
1: You still were able to sit down.
0: Just be thankful that I didn't see that list before the ceremony was supposed to happen, because you were not going to have an officiant.
1: Oh, man. Yeah, that is fair. Yeah. I did say you were invited to the wedding. I'd never said you were invited to the reception.
0: I did. So. I did feel better. Once you were bartending, and I gave you $1.
1: You did.
0: Instead of a dollar dance, I was like, I ain't giving this dude more than $1.
1: Yeah, you could have given me nothing, and I would have been okay with that.
0: Yeah.
1: That was fun. Instead of I can't remember, have we talked about this on the show? Instead of the dollar dance, me and my now wife bartended for tips, which was the best. I mean, that was just so much fun. Because both of us were bartenders at Town Royal back in Emporia. Shout out to Town Royal. So, yeah, that was a lot of fun, and I was just over there pouring drinks, a little bit of a heavy hand. Sorry, everybody. But, yeah, that was a blast. No, but, I literally did absolutely nothing for my birthday. Well, you didn't do anything for your 35th birthday.
0: I do not remember.
1: I mean, I went out to eat with my parents and my sister.
0: I've had three Father's Days and three birthdays since Ava was born.
1: Sure.
0: And I feel like what we've done...
1: She hasn't gotten you a damn thing.
0: That's not true. But I feel like what we've done every time is go and get a schooner at Louise's.
1: Sure.
0: And she has to drink Less? ENA.
1: Of course.
0: But, you know what I'm talking about.
1: Of course.
0: But yeah, I don't know. We, you know, we've kept it pretty chill since that happened. But
1: well,
0: but,
1: like, yeah, birthdays are they're just kind of nothing burgers now.
0: You're a buzzsaw. They're not nothing burgers. You're just
1: I don't know. I'm not a buzzsaw. I mean, I don't want to have like a big birthday bash. Like, I'm not turning 16. Like, it's
0: big birthday bashes are fun, man. You should get back into it.
1: Maybe I should. Maybe for the old big 29, I'll have a big birthday bash. I'll have a themed birthday or something along those lines.
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1: Cup check.
0: Spain and Argentina, as the Argentinians try to go back-to-back. They got two late goals to upend England, your boys, and now Messi and company are on to the championship, which is going to be at MetLife Stadium coming up on July 19th, which is Sunday. England got a goal early in the second half from Anthony Gordon, but then it was Enzo Fernandez and Lautaro Martinez. Fernandez in the 88th minute, Martinez in extra time. Back-to-back goals for Argentina. And Argentina, who, Dan, has been dead in the water multiple times this World Cup, somehow wins. Was it Japan that they were down?
1: Egypt.
0: Egypt, that's right.
1: They're down 2-0, and they scored three goals in 13 minutes.
0: Absolutely ridiculous. So they got it done again. Messi had both assists, by the way, to those two goal scorers for Argentina. He's got 8 goals this tournament, remaining tied with Kylian Mbappe. He'll have one more game. Technically, Mbappe will as well, because they've got the third place game that I spoke of. But Spain, they're going to be small favorites. I think I saw Spain is minus 154, Argentina's plus 134 for the 90-minute money line on Sunday. But yeah, do you think, I mean, it's in the stars for Argentina, or do you think that Spain is going to continue to put it together? Because Spain's got to be feeling really good about themselves after that 2-0 win over France.
1: Yeah, I mean, that's the thing. It's like, you can never bet against Argentina is what it feels like, right? I mean, they were dead in the water against Egypt. They had a couple of games where they were just completely dead in the water. And then, you know, they just come out of nowhere, and Messi is so, I mean, that shout out to Messi, man. I mean, having those two assists, very unselfish of him. Ronaldo would never. Ronaldo would be kicking both of those and probably hitting the crossbar or soaring it over. But Messi, he's making that extra pass, making sure that they get the goals. Argentina tilted that field, too. I mean, you look at the possessions. They had 64% of the possession. England only had 36% of the possession, but they got a goal. They didn't have – I mean, they had a big chance, and they capitalized on it. It was 1-0, and I thought – I started chanting, like, it's coming home. It was incredible. By the way, question for you. Is there a third place or a second place trophy? Probably not, right?
0: I doubt it. I don't
1: can't imagine
0: so.
1: There is. Also, another question, because I understand it's like all of these guys play for different – clubs around the world. Mm-hmm. Where does the trophy go? Because there's not like an owner of the Argentinian team, right?
0: We should look that up.
1: What, like, is it just like in somebody's house? Like, do they put it in a museum? I don't understand. Like, where does the – do they have a big headquarters? Does the U.S. men's national team have a headquarters somewhere?
0: Well, the original solid gold FIFA World Cup trophy is permanently kept at the FIFA Museum in Zurich, Switzerland.
1: Okay.
0: So, I don't know. That's just where the FIFA museum is.
1: Okay.
0: That must be where it stays.
1: Okay. I mean, you would think that they would, like, each player would get it for a lot of time. Kind of like the, I know they do that with the Super Bowl trophy, with the Vince Lombardi trophy, with the Larry O'Brien trophy. Like, each player will get it for, like, a week or something. Like, they'll travel around for
0: that's pretty sweet.
1: A year, and then, you know, they'll put it back in a trophy case. But, like, where's the trophy case for Team Argentina?
0: Now you know.
1: You're right.
0: They probably get it. You know, they'll have it for the parade, and then coaches, players will get to keep it for a little bit, and eventually, I guess, it goes back to Switzerland.
1: Okay. I mean, whatever.
0: Is that what I said? Is that where I said it was? Switzerland?
1: Zurich, Switzerland. But yeah, I mean, a lot of fun, a very fun game. I mean, not a lot of shots for England, but they were able to capitalize on at least one of them. They only had two shots on goal. Argentina had five shots on goal and, you know, only made two of them, especially late. But, you know, that's the thing. It's like when you look at this Argentina team, whenever you think they're completely dead in the water, they're going to come out and emerge. And, you know, Spain looked really good against France. You know, I'm not going to, you know, sugarcoat that. Lamine Yamal is a fantastic player, you know, one of the best players in the world right now. But, I mean, it's just, it feels like you said, kind of written in the stars for Argentina.
0: Maybe so. And to close out what we're talking about with the trophy, each winning team is given a gold plate bronze replica, which is referred to as the World Cup Winner's Trophy, rather than just the World Cup trophy.
1: Sure.
0: I don't really understand. It looks like there was a trophy from 1930 to 1970 that Brazil was able to keep for winning it three times, but the same sentiment has not been upheld for the newer trophy. Had it been the same, Germany would have kept the World Cup trophy in 2014.
1: So it's kind of like the Stanley Cup.
0: Because they also, yeah. So basically, I think they get a replica of it, but it lives in Switzerland. So, okay. You know, whatever. That's
1: I'll
0: cool.
1: Buy that.
0: But yeah. Interesting thing that we're going to be seeing constantly over the next 2 days. Everybody out there has seen it a million times already. I thought it was like AI. I thought it was one of those like where you know, Bill Self is giving Bruce Weber a piggyback ride or something
1: because
0: he's his dad, something like that. It's a legitimate photo, collection of photos of Leo Messi 20 years ago, 19 years ago, whenever it was, the only verb I can use, bathing.
1: Yeah.
0: Lamine Yamal.
1: Yeah.
0: And
1: when he was a baby.
0: It's an actual thing to where I was reading up on this, as I'm sure a lot of people did. They were like, what is this? Because those are two of the best soccer players in the world. Leo Messi is 39. Lamine Yamal is 19. A legitimate thing where Yamal's parents had entered into this contest to meet and greet Messi, correct?
1: Yes. So
0: and have a photo shoot with him. And legitimately, it's a baby in a bath. And Messi is bathing him. I guess we could have put it up on, but then you just see it everywhere.
1: If you haven't seen it already, you're living under a rock. But so apparently back in 2007, UNICEF, they had a raffle to take a picture with a Barcelona player. And just happened to be Messi was called up to Barcelona. Lamine's family won, and now they went over to Camp Nou, and they had Lamine Yamal as a baby take a picture with Leo Messi, and Leo Messi is, you know, probably, I guess he's 19, then he's probably, gosh, how old would he have been then?
0: He would have been 20.
1: Yeah, he would have been 20 years old. So 20-year-old Messi just giving Lamine Yamal a bath, and now they're going to be facing off against each other in World Cup. It is such a weird coincidence. Very odd coincidence.
0: Like, it's weird in general.
1: You wrote down a very funny question in the rundown.
0: Yes.
1: Do you want to read it?
0: Who is the most famous person to ever give you a bath?
1: Yeah, that's good.
0: Yeah.
1: Do you have anybody?
0: I don't think so. No.
1: I don't have anybody either.
0: Either when you were a child or when you were an adult?
1: No.
0: Okay.
1: I don't think anybody famous has ever given me a bath.
0: Okay.
1: But certainly not Leo Messi.
0: Right. I mean, for you, it'd be Chris Courtright.
1: Yeah, I mean, it's probably it. Right. Yeah. I don't know how many people my parents let bathe me.
0: Shout out to CC, by the way. Anything you need to know about Star Bonds as it relates to the stadium here in Kansas City,
1: that is very
0: he'll fill you in on.
1: That's so weird. It is so strange that Leo Messi, like,
0: it's a strange situation as is. It's a 20-year-old.
1: It's crazy that that his parents won that raffle. And B, it's just so weird that they're like, all right, oh, I got a great idea. Actually, hold on. What if you give this baby a bath?
0: And that it happened to be Messi.
1: Yeah.
0: And again, the fact that Yamal has legitimately become one of the best players in the world.
1: He's so good. He was a fat baby, too.
0: He's a big boy. I love a good fat baby.
1: I mean, he's relatively thin now. But he's a big boy.
0: He's very thin now.
1: He has a big old baby. This tweet says, I guess apparently Messi was like super shy and he didn't know how to hold a baby.
0: That makes sense. He's only 20.
1: Yeah, I guess that's fair. Also, I do like Messi because of the fact that he's not your prototypical, like, most famous person in the world. You know what I mean? Like, it's very much like, I don't know.
0: Yeah, he has done well for himself. If I mean, financially and otherwise, if you know, you know. But
1: he could be a jerk. He could be a jerk, but he's not.
0: I think the only person more humble than Messi
1: is me.
0: Is you.
1: And honestly, I wouldn't even say that. Like, I think I'm the most humble person, maybe in the world. I don't think I've ever met a single person who's more humble than me.
0: You haven't met Messi though. Maybe he's more humble than you.
1: No way. There's no way he's more humble than me. I'm the most humble person that I can think of. I'm the most humble person that you've ever met. Most humble person that anybody's ever met. It's me.
0: Yeah, you are incredibly humble. You'll be the first to say that. Mm-hmm. Spain minus 150 on DraftKings. Argentina plus 130 for the 90-minute money line. And then we do have France and, you know, the awkward third-place game. France and England going down. That's going to be Saturday at 4 before Sunday's championship.
1: I guess France is minus 210 in that one. England is plus 165.
0: Dude, everybody was loving France. They were kind of coasting until they ran into a buzzsaw of Spain. Yeah.
1: Trey Myers was loving France, too. Mm-hmm. So Kylian Mbappe is going to be the greatest FIFA World Cup player of all time.
0: It was going to be the greatest prediction of all time by me and you, the fact that we would have plucked Spain and England as the two in the championship, but your boys let us down.
1: They blew it.
0: Bummer. Hey, after this, really special guest is going to join us, Samaya Nichols, the all-time women's basketball player. I mean, she's the best free throw shooter we've ever had. She's hit the most free throws ever. One of the greatest of all time. She's going to join us via Zoom to talk about the 2026-2027 season. That's next right here on Rock Chalk Sports, ESPN Kansas City, KansasNation.com.
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0: 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Over on ESPN Kansas City, going to be joined very shortly on Zoom here by a special guest. 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It is the KU women's basketball program's all-time leader in free throws made, second at 38 games, scoring 20-plus points. She's seventh in assists. Samaya Nichols, she is in the top 10 in career scoring with nearly 1,700 points, her career free throw percentage of nearly 84% and career three-point percentage of 40.5%. Both rank third in school history. A two-time WBCA All-America honorable mention honoree and three-time All Big 12 first team selection. Samaya, thank you so much for joining us. I know it's been a busy summer, but appreciate you taking the time.
7: Thank you for having me.
0: Yeah, absolutely. Just kind of catch us up on what the past few months have been. I know there's a lot of buzz around this program, and you guys are working hard to have your best season yet.
7: Yeah, I mean, we already know we finished our previous season, and we did have a really good break. In May, we came back June, maybe second week, and we've been talking since day one. So just getting to know the girls and seeing our dynamic on the court.
1: Yeah, absolutely. And Samaya, I mean, just a question kind of about you being at Kansas. Obviously, you're from Kansas City, and, you know, that's been a kind of a big part of what Brandon has done in terms of recruiting the Kansas City area, right? I mean, you look at Jahlia Davis, you look at, you know, Sanaya Copeland from last year. I mean, it feels like everybody that comes in just kind of like knows you already, almost. That's what it kind of feels like. I mean, talk about the pride that you have, I guess, of, you know, being one of the best basketball players of all time here at Kansas, just down the road from where you grew up.
7: Yeah, I think it's a surreal feeling just knowing that I was here for 4 years, like just going on my fourth year. I clearly enjoy it to be here. but it's no better feeling than just wearing Kansas across my chest. That's what I represent. That's where I grew up. That's where the people who supported me here in Kansas, so why not stay and be supported by those who supported me when I was younger in the first place.
0: One of KU women's basketball's finest, Samaya Nichols, joining us here via Zoom on Rock Chalk Sports. Samaya, we have so much we want to ask you about regarding this roster. Like I said, there's so much excitement regarding some of the newcomers, but also, you know, you and Jahlia are coming back. It kind of starts there. We like to say you guys are the straw that stirs the drink, but you're also bringing back Brittany Harshaw, Libby Fandel. Before we get into some of the newcomers, just talk about kind of the camaraderie and the chemistry that you guys have after playing at least 1 year together.
7: Yeah, I would say, for one of the most important things that, like, in basketball in general is just being blunt and straightforward, especially on the court. We're establishing that dominance that we can be, let's say, I guess we can just be straightforward and to the point with a stern tone, and then we're off the court. It's like dilly-dally and laugh and everything. I think that is one of the things that we lack the most, because we were just such, you know, sweet girls, it's okay, next play. But, like, I think that we need to start playing more as, like, it's not okay, and we're not going to play until we get this right, you know. So I think that's one of the things that we have really owned down to this summer, especially the return, and then just giving that same energy to the newcomers as well.
0: Yeah, really well said. And off the jump, I got to ask you about kind of your relationship with Jahlia, because, again, you two are who everybody nationally and certainly locally as well will point to as, you know, you guys are going to take this team very far. Everybody feels very confident about that. But how did you see her grow, and how did your relationship grow last year, maybe from the beginning to the end? Because it's a 1-2 punch that we feel we would put up against any women's basketball program in the country.
7: My trust in Jahlia is, like, endless. I trust her so much, especially on the court, you know, but off the court as well. She comes through as a person, as a teammate, through it all. I would say she's grown so much when it comes to the leadership part of it. She's just being a lot more dominant in practice, using her voice, being vocal. And then one thing really important about Jahlia that I don't talk about the most is just how important she is to the culture of our team, and her setting the standard for those who are already young, just like she is. She basically just sets a standard, a baseline. This is what we're going to do. This is what we're going to be, no matter the age or the expectations that you do have.
1: Kansas women's basketball is

0: I'm like not thinking of the future because this is, I mean, it could possibly be my last year. It also could not, but I just never know. So this could be my very last year just being here. So I think one of the most things that I've been doing is just being present, especially this summer. Goals, you're basically saying, right? You're just saying goals that
1: Yeah.
0: I would want to see. Yeah. Whatever makes it out. Whatever makes it out of me. I don't have anything specific to tell you. But whatever's meant to make it out, that's what's gonna be on the media for me.
1: Yeah, certainly makes sense. Also, you look at this. I mean, Coach Brandon has done such a good job in terms of getting, a lot of talent, especially at the high school level, to come to Kansas. You look at Julia from last year. You look at Sydney Bryant this year, right? Brooklyn Wren, Molly Ernstis. What are you seeing out of this group in particular of freshmen who are coming into Kansas?
0: Every single freshman that I've seen so far has been stellar when it comes to the communication piece and just being on the court as well. And then one thing I will say about Kansas, it is really hard not to commit here. So I am not surprised that we're getting all of these really good players. I'm not surprised by it at all. It is really hard to say no to Kansas.
2: Yeah, absolutely. Well, we're excited to see what those new freshmen can bring to the table. Yeah, because everybody's confident with Jalea down low, but as Dan said, Sydney Bryant and Brooklyn Wren, I mean, they're coming in as freshmen. I would say, Kansas had a really good rim protector in Tiana Jackson a few years back, but I know that Coach Brandon has talked about, hey, that's something that we want to get, and it seems like those two in particular can be a rim protector for you guys on the defensive side, which just adds another element to your team.
0: I agree. I definitely agree. It enhances our defensive side, and then I think Sydney adds even more to the offensive as well. So
2: Yeah,
0: I
2: looking
0: think.
2: forward to seeing them out there as well. And then let's talk about a couple of the transfers that we expect to be impact players right away. Anna Gooden comes over from Colorado. Of course, you have some experience going up against her. And then Mariah Noel, speaking of local kids, she comes over from Xavier by way of Ole Miss. Numbers 0 and 1, respectively, coming to the KU roster. Tell us a little bit about Anna Gooden and Mariah Noel.
0: Yes, Anna, super goofy. Off the court, the goofiest person ever. She has her goofy moments on the court as well. But she works super hard. She is dripping in sweat. She's the sweatiest person by the end of the practice. She's dripping. She's running hard no matter how tired she is, no matter how confused she is. She's asking questions. Very present. Very, very present. And then Mariah, for one, just super grateful to just be back home. I think that's amazing. That's amazing for her. And then the way that she's just picking up different things and learning it and then executing it while we're playing in live action, I think Mariah will be an amazing addition to this team. And she has already shown so many great qualities as well.
1: And talk about some of the returners as well, because you have Libby coming back. Libby started quite a few games from last year, and we can see the progression that's coming out of her, Brittany Harshaw as well. I mean, what are you seeing out of some of those returners, those girls that you already have that chemistry built up with?
0: I like to say just leadership. I know that I say that a lot, but I really don't believe that there should just be one or two leaders on a team. I feel like everybody should hold a leadership quality. And I think Libby has definitely been a great leader to our incoming freshmen. And that comes with like planning things off the court, just making sure that we're hanging out together and making sure our culture stays the same or even gets even better. And then Brittany, I mean, Brittany shows up every single day with a smile on her face and puts 100% on the court every single day. She's also one of the kids who, kids as if like we're not the same age. She's also one of my teammates who come in around 8 o'clock, 9 o'clock a.m. just to get her workouts in. And we don't start till later in the day anyways. But again, those are the things where I say like the leadership and setting standards and setting expectations for those who are new so they can follow your lead.
1: Yeah, absolutely. Samaya Nichols joins the show via Zoom. And Samaya, I mean, you've been getting a lot of national buzz in terms of like WNBA mock drafts and different things along those lines. Is that something that you look at, or I mean, do you kind of tune any of that stuff out? I guess what

0: what's your mindset about kind of all that national buzz going around your name?
1: Yes, it's super cool. I would say it's super cool. It's cool just to see like the next step and what it could be. I would not say that I look for it. They're honestly mostly sent to me. I'm a very content, humble, authentically me person. Like I mostly just am my bubble. So I love it. I smile at it, but I don't let it get over my head. Like I still have a whole other season to go to.
2: Absolutely, and you did a great job earlier talking about how you're kind of soaking in the moment. You know, later in your career, that's definitely something that a lot of athletes do, so understand that for sure. Talk about kind of your game, Samaya. I mean, we've seen, I listed off some of the accolades, 3 years here at Kansas, all Big 12 first-team performer. Each year you've gotten recognized. You've been on the Lieberman list. You've been on the Wooden Award watch list throughout your career here at KU. What do you think personally you need to hone in on to become the best basketball player you can be?
1: I would say defense. Like defensively, just trying to be a little bit more solid, especially to take it to the next level. Different moves. I think I've been working on a lot every single day. I've had workouts every single day that are just individual. And just trying to add different things to my bag. I forgot the second half of the question. I'm sorry.
2: No, you hit on it. But if you want to expand on the goals that this team has, I know you touched on it a little bit earlier, but, you know, maybe it's not the best question to be asking on July 16th when you guys are still getting to know each other a little bit, summer workouts, but kind of conversations you guys have behind closed doors about goals for this Kansas women's basketball team heading into 26-27.
1: Yeah. I will be very honest with you. We have not had a goal conversation yet just because we're in our first 2 months and we have to make sure we're close enough to really understand where everybody's from. But I will say everybody's goal is to win, and I can tell by the way that everybody is in the gym, honestly, and the way that everybody just preaches each other and hyping each other up, for one. That's one of the things. Everyone just wants to see each other win.
0: Yeah, absolutely. Samaya Nichols joins the show via Zoom. And Samaya, I mean, one thing that over the course of your career watching you, something that sticks out to me is your toughness, right? I mean, your ability to get downhill and create, you know, draw those fouls, and you're, you know, always getting banged up down there on the ground. I mean, that's what a true tough basketball player is. I guess, what's your mindset, you know, going into these games, understanding that, like, you're going to be on the ground quite a bit, like, trying to draw these fouls, trying to, you know, get in there and against, you know, arguably some, you know, taller girls, and just getting there to the free throw line. Just talk about the toughness that comes along with your game.
1: You know, I just do it. It just seems like it's for me. I have nothing for you besides it's something that I do. It's something that I'm comfortable with, and I just happen to do it well. No matter how beat up I am, I had a bad ankle lesson, and I just feel like no matter what, I was going to go out there and play for my teammates, play for my coaches, the fans that came out, and then play for myself. Like, it's Kansas across my chest, on my jersey. It's run fun. Like, nothing hurts. It's a game.
2: Yeah, well, we're continuing to pump you and the ladies up here on Kansas Nation. I guess last thing for you, Samaya, and really, really appreciate your time here in the middle of summer workouts. Just kind of a message to the fans, because the fans are seeing the energy, the ascent of Kansas women's basketball, and the amount of talent that you guys have for this upcoming season. What do you want to say to Jayhawk Nation here as you enter year 4 in Lawrence?
1: Yes, please come and support us. We love when you guys come to our games. You guys give us so much fire, so much heat. And, I mean, we play for you guys, for sure. Just thank you for the 4 years also. Like, thank you for the 4 years of supporting me. I took a lot of pride in it, and I thank everybody for coming and just supporting me.
2: Women's basketball All-American and all-time Jayhawk, Samaya Nichols. Thank you so much for your time, Samaya, on Zoom today. Hopefully we can catch up a little bit later, perhaps as the season gets closer. But good luck with summer workouts, and we're so excited to watch you guys throughout the next season.
1: Thank you. Thanks for having me.
2: Of course. That's Samaya Nichols joining us here on Zoom. More coming up on Rock Chalk Sports. Got a loaded show for you here, as always, ESPN Kansas City and KansasNation.com.
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3: Big shout-out to KU women's basketball player Samaya Nicholas joining us last segment. Interesting, Dan, you can tell that it is July 16th, and yes. You know, still getting to know the players. That's one thing we don't talk about a lot because we just look at names on a roster. But, you know, they got to come together. They got to mesh. We see the stars. We see the notes, the recruiting, whatever you want to call it. But they still got to become a team and definitely still in that phase.
4: Yeah, I think, you know, there's a little bit of a learning curve, especially when you're only, you know, a month maybe into summer workouts. You know, you're not fully doing an install yet in terms of, you know, set plays or anything like that. I mean, you're still trying to figure out how to play with these girls. But again, you do have a nice core coming back with Jahlia Davis, with Samaya Nicholas. Libby Fandel, I think, is going to take a nice step up. Brittany Harshaw, I think, is going to be a really nice piece to this team.
3: Reagan where we Williams, saw, too.
4: Yeah, Reagan Williams, you know, like you had said that. Like Reagan Williams, to me, is such an under-talked about player for this Kansas women's basketball team because of the fact that you have Sydney Bryant at the five, Jahlia Davis at the four. Reagan plays the four as well, but whenever Reagan is in, she's a game changer. You know what I mean? So if Kansas ever wants to go, you know, absolutely big lineup and put Jahlia maybe at the three and, you know, Reagan at the four, Sydney Bryant at the five or something along those lines, there could be a little bit of a rotation there with those three. But Kansas has one of the best front courts in the nation right now with those three kind of heading that front court. And then you look at the back court with just being led by Samaya Nicholas, and you have a couple of really nice additions coming over as well. Anna Gooden coming over. You have Mariah Noel transferring over from Xavier, so she's going to be a big-time player too. So, yeah, Libby Fandel, like I said, I mean, just this team is shaping up to be a very good team, but they have to have the results, and that's what we didn't see last year. You could see the bones were there, right? Elle Evans, one of the best shooters in the nation, right? Libby, the Lily Meister, she was a really nice center, nice rebounder, good defender. Everything was there, but it just didn't come together, and they seemed to, you know, just be on the short end of the stick every time the clock hit zero. So I think that this year is going to be a little bit different, right? Samaya Nicholas, I mean, you could tell she's really honing in on just winning basketball games this year.
3: Yeah, and again, this is a top 25 caliber roster that we talked about. And, you know, Samaya, somebody who, like she said, she's appearing on WNBA mock drafts. She could potentially have two more years here at KU, in which case she would break pretty much every record.
4: Yeah.
3: But, yeah, she's talented. Hopefully she has her best season yet, because if she and Jahlia Davis both have really productive, really healthy seasons, and you get something that you're expecting from Anna Gooden, Mariah Noel, and, you know, contributions, like I said, from a rim protection standpoint of Brooklyn Wren and Sydney Bryant. I mean, I think there's definitely a ceiling of this team that other KU women's basketball teams haven't seen. So we'll wait and see. 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Dan, we've got a cool event coming up on Saturday that you're going to be at. KU Football partnering with The Good Game. They've got a Meet the Team Tour. It's for kids who are signed up ages first grade to eighth grade, and you get an opportunity to meet the team, go through some drills, train like a Jayhawk, and you know, perhaps we'll see some future Jayhawks out there, but we'll have some content on our Kansas Nation socials as well. Excited for that.
4: Yeah, really excited for that. I'm going to be out there, you know, trying to get some interviews with some guys as well, so it should be a lot of fun in terms of the content side for us, but yeah, I mean, in terms of, you know, local kids in the area, it's going to be so much fun. It's the Meet the Team Tour for brought to you by The Good Game with KU Football. Like you said, it's boys and girls entering first through eighth grade this upcoming fall. They can participate in football drills, skill stations, games, activities, alongside, you know, all the current KU football players. It should be a ton of fun. You can still go online. I have the link on our social media pages. I made a post about it yesterday, but just Google The Good Game, Meet the Team Tour, KU Football. It should pop up right there. It's not too late because there are still plenty of spots available. So if you want to go out there, meet some of, you know, your Jayhawk heroes, some of the KU football players that are going to be these impact guys, potentially future NFL guys, who knows. It should be a ton of fun. So like I said, be sure to just Google The Good Game. It's thegoodgame.com/KU athletics. It's kind of a long link, so I'm not going to say it all here, but be sure to go check that out on all of our social media platforms as well. Like I said, I'm going to be out there. Me and Jimmy Kaufman are going to be out there from Sports Radio 810 WHB. Going to be setting up a little table, trying to get a bunch of interviews as well. So it should be a ton of fun. Be sure to sign up now. Find it on all of our social media platforms. Find it on the Good Games platforms. KU Athletics actually just posted about it too. So, yeah, be sure to sign up for that. It should be a very, very great event.
3: Hey, we've got some news from the players era. If you didn't see it a little bit earlier this week, some game times came out, and I'm going to pull that up right here for Kansas. Of course, their first game is going to be against UNLV. This is Tuesday, November 17th. So we're talking about the players era. It's the week before Thanksgiving. KU, a part of the players era 8, not the players era 16, which is the week of Thanksgiving. But the KU-UNLV game will be at 8:30 p.m. Central Time. It'll be after Houston, Rutgers, Florida, Notre Dame. Houston, Rutgers is going to be at 1 p.m., and then Florida, Notre Dame is going to be at 3:30, which, by the way, I really like that because that tells me there's going to be games during the day before officially Feast Week. I mean, let's get that going. That's get exciting. TVs going here in Kansas Nation. Oh, man. Can't beat it. And, yeah, some other games, Tennessee, Maryland, San Diego State, Iowa State, Louisville, Texas Tech, St. John's, Oregon. An opportunity here for us to kind of look back at what this MTE is going to be for Kansas. You know, last year I felt like that was one of the highlights of the season for the Jayhawks when they went out to Vegas and won all three. You had the El Marco Jackson legacy game when Kansas was down by a dozen against Tennessee. Jackson had a career day. I mean, realistically, he did. He was up and down a lot throughout his career at Kansas. Now he's over at Georgetown. But he helped KU come from behind, and that was worth some things, including $100,000.
4: That's right.
3: As KU got third place, or second place, rather, technically. Yeah. Is that how they scored it? How did they score it, technically? I remember they got $300,000.
4: They got third place.
3: They got $300,000 instead of $200,000, I think, was the jump. But anyway, that was a nice moment for KU, especially because they didn't have Darren Peterson. You was like, this is great. They're learning how to play without him. And then, you know, it just kind of didn't really ever work out great after that. But, yeah, a great opportunity. You get UNLV. That's a team you should beat. And like we talked about, you win that, you're facing West Virginia or Auburn. And after that, it's probably Houston or Florida.
4: So the NIT and the College Basketball Crown.
3: Exactly, right? The two champions of those other two tournaments face each other in the first round of the players
4: basketball
3: era. But then, yeah, you're not going to face Rutgers or Notre Dame if you get to the championship. You're going to face Houston or Florida. But you don't want to lose to West Virginia or Auburn because just kind of like Maui when you go down there, and that's an eight-team field. It's like you play it out. You draw it out. Okay, oh my God, we can face this team and this team. Great opportunities for us. But if you lose one of those first two games, then you probably don't get to face one of those monsters.
4: Right.
3: Which, you know, is a bummer. So we have to wait and see how it shakes out. But you want as many high-quality opponents as possible, and Kansas should be in good shape to face either Houston or Florida if they get past that.
4: Yeah, you certainly think so. And, I mean, with Kansas, you know, being on the right side of the bracket with UNLV, West Virginia, and Auburn, I mean, you got to look at that and think, okay, that's very favorable for Kansas, right, because they don't have to go up against Florida or Houston before the championship. So Kansas can still, you know, beat relatively good teams, but not Florida, Houston caliber teams and still make it to the championship game and still potentially walk out with a good chunk of change. So that's going to be a big time thing. So really excited about that. Obviously with the players era, I love the new format too. I mean, I think that in terms of the point differential and the way that they were doing it last year, I thought it was too confusing and everyone was like, wait, so does that mean we're third, or are we second, or are we fourth? Like, I just, you know, let me do some math real quick. It's like, instead, now you're just like, all right, here's a bracket. You love brackets.
3: I do.
4: I love brackets. I mean, now it just makes a lot more sense. So, you know, it's going to be a lot of fun. Again, I mean, this is kind of kicking off Feast Week, so that's your favorite time of the year. I know that. That might be a little precursor to the draft that we're doing.
3: It might be. We've got a fantasy draft coming up of days that should be holidays. I think don't ask me. I'm a big fan of holidays. So
4: sure.
3: If there's basketball on during the day, maybe in general, that should just be considered a holiday. And a good opportunity, honestly, because we've talked about this too, Dan. I mean, you do have Kentucky, who's going to be kind of a top 25 type team like Kansas will be. You get them in the Champions Classic in Chicago. Then you have the players era. You have Villanova, who's okay at home. Mm-hmm. Missouri, people are saying, is going to be a top 25 team. Ohio State, they were in the tournament last year. But otherwise, from a non-conference standpoint, you kind of need these games. So it's important that Kansas beats UNLV. And again, somebody's going to lose the Florida-Houston game. So even if you lose to West Virginia-Auburn, if you in fact face the loser of Florida-Houston, that's still a high-quality opponent. But, you know, like we've talked about, outside of at UConn and Stores and, you know, maybe
4: that's
3: Kentucky game, maybe the Missouri game, you know, it's not quite as difficult of a non-conference schedule overall, which is probably a good thing.
4: Yeah, I mean, when you look at Villanova, right, I think the name carries some weight, but still Kevin Willard is trying to pull Villanova out of the Kyle Neptune era, which was just a bad era for Villanova basketball, right? So, again, the name holds weight, but that one feels to me like it's winnable. Ohio State, they don't have Jared Sullinger no more. You know, they don't have D'Angelo Russell no more, right?
3: Sure?
4: I'm pretty sure.
3: Mike Conley, I think, has one more year.
4: Oh, yeah, that's all right. I mean, that's going to be a fun one, obviously, at Madison Square Garden. But, yeah, I mean, like you said, Kansas does such a good job in terms of scheduling tough opponents every single year in the non-con. To me, this one feels a little bit easier, which is a good thing. I think it's going to be a nice kind of palate cleanse, right? You get Kentucky still. You still have Villanova. You still have Mizzou. You still have UConn. You're at UConn in Stores. I mean, that's going to be a very, very tough game. So, like you said, you almost kind of need a Florida or a Houston. Granted, you're going to play Houston already this year. But, like, having a Florida game on your schedule that could potentially be a win is just going to give you a nice little kickback in terms of, you know, your polls and where you're going to be, because it's going to add that extra layer of, oh, hey, this is a high-caliber opponent that Kansas could potentially beat, and if Kansas does wind up beating them, Kansas is going to be back in the conversation of, like, number ones.
3: I mean, if we got a chance to pick, we'd pick Auburn and Florida, right? Just because we're going to see West Virginia and Houston.
4: I would agree. I don't want to see West Virginia or Houston before conference play just because it'd be weird.
3: Yeah, it's going to be weird.
4: It's weird.
3: It's almost as weird as, like, the K-State-Iowa State football game last year that was a non-conference
4: game.
3: That was weird.
4: And
3: I get it. Or K-State-Arizona.
4: Yeah.
3: Maybe they did. I think the K-State-Iowa State game was a conference game.
4: K-State-Arizona was not.
3: But K-State-Arizona was not.
4: Because they already
3: had a two-year agreement.
4: That's right.
3: Yeah.
4: Yeah, that's so strange. Weird.
3: And some of that you're going to get with conference realignment. But, yeah, a little bit strange. Players era coming up the week of November 16th. Excited for that. And then KU's lone game the week of Thanksgiving, Feast Week, as we discussed, is going to be Friday night at home against Villanova, November 27th. So a little bit different looking schedule around your holidays for KU basketball. Speaking of the holidays, we are, next segment, going to be doing a draft of days that we feel should be holidays but are not. Fantasy draft on Thursday coming up next right here on Rock Chalk Sports, ESPN Kansas City, KansasNation.com.
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3: 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Big shout out to our directors today, Elijah Schmidt and Trey Myers, who are helping out as they always do. Tomorrow's show, we'll have Shreya Slada, City Star. 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
4: We'll
3: do a little cup check for you, as always, and all sorts of other things for you. So thanks for watching, as always, here on KansasNation.com.
4: Packed shows here in July.
3: Packed shows, man. Fall camp's going to be here before we know it. And really, really looking forward to next week because you get an opportunity to sort of cook. You get to have some special guests. You get to talk a lot of TBT. That's going to be an awesome week for you, not only on Rock Track Sports, but you get to go out to Manhattan and Topeka.
4: Yeah.
3: Great coverage coming up on the basketball tournament.
4: Yeah, I'm going to be out there at Bramlage and also at Lee Arena, two places that I loathe. But mm-hmm. I will be out there covering the basketball tournament. The basketball tournament!
3: Mm-hmm.
4: Should be a ton of fun. I'm going to try to get as much exclusive coverage as I possibly can for TBT. Also, like I had mentioned, this Saturday I'm going to be out at the Meet the Team Tour by The Good Game. It's going to be at the Indoor Football Complex here in Lawrence. You can sign up at thegoodgame.com. TBT, it's as Caden Lutchie likes to say, the best time of the year, which is just an absolutely insane
3: thing to say. I thought he was joking when he said that.
4: No, he was not joking. He loves the basketball tournament. It's so weird because he loved the basketball tournament so much, he would watch it when he was, 12. He's younger than us.
3: Yeah.
4: Because it started...
3: new. 2014 or something?
4: Maybe something like that. But, yeah, he'd been watching it, since day one, and it's just a...
3: Best time of year. How about that?
4: That's what he says, best time of year.
3: It's interesting because with the new format, it wasn't a guarantee that KU was going to have a team.
4: Right.
3: There's only 8 alumni teams.
4: Yeah.
3: So I don't know what all goes into that. But, yes, hopefully you're able to get some exclusive interviews and that sort of thing. And I know that there's going to be a broadcast courtesy of some of the guys over at ESPN Wichita, where hopefully you can get some sideline action going. We're working on that, but you can listen to the audio version of the TBT games on KansasNation.com. So, good opportunity for KansasNation.com to kind of be in the
4: might
3: forefront.
4: Be doing a little sideline coverage.
3: A little sideline. Dan Courtwright. That'd be
4: Pat Strothman.
3: That'd be great stuff.
4: Yeah.
3: All right. So we've got a fantasy draft coming up, and then we're talking NBA Summer League. We'll do a Kansas football preview, opponent preview, closing that out. Hopefully it's not KU's last game, but it's KU's last game of the regular season against Oklahoma State. That's a little bit later. 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
3: And our founding partners at Kansas Nation. All right, we're doing a fantasy draft. Days that should be holidays but are not.
4: Yeah.
3: We got a... Do we have a coin we can flip?
4: Oh, I'm glad you asked.
3: MIAA flipping coin. It literally says on it, flipping coin.
4: I know. It says MIAA official flipping coin on it.
3: Yeah.
4: NCAA Division II 2019. This is from September 5th, 2019. It's from the only game I ever got meaningful playing time in. It was against Northeastern State. Shout out to Northeastern State, by the way. They're playing in an exhibition game against KU women's basketball this year.
3: Yeah.
4: So that should be a lot of fun. But, yeah, shout out to the River Hawks. Only game I ever got meaningful playing time in. It was three snaps. Two of them were victory formation. All right, Sean, I will flip the coin. I will let you call it in the air.
3: All righty. Snake draft, right? Tails.
4: Oh, it's tails.
3: Let's go.
4: Snake draft.
3: Man, this is going to be so good. Are we doing six each?
4: Yeah, let's go six each. Why not?
3: All right, and then, you know, some
4: I got to figure out if I have enough for it.
3: We'll have to see if Elijah Schmidt or Trey Myers has any that they want to add in on the end. But, yeah, I mean, we're going to be passionate. There's going to be some sports-related ones. Should be holidays, but are not.
4: Yes.
3: So,
4: thank you, sir.
3: This is tricky because you got to keep in mind Saturdays and Sundays. I mean,
4: it's not – I mean, we work on Saturdays and Sundays, though, yeah, during the season.
3: So you're saying holidays in terms of no work.
4: Yeah, I mean, just holidays in general. I think they should be recognized as okay, such.
3: Yeah, I like that. All right, fair enough. I'm going to go with 1-1 overall.
4: I think there's a clear 1-1 overall.
3: I know you do, and I think it's going to be the one that you're thinking of. The Monday after the big game.
4: Yeah, Monday after the Super Bowl.
3: Yep. Monday after the Super Bowl. What's ridiculous, and we've talked about this before, I can't remember how you feel. How do you feel about the prospect of moving the Super Bowl to a Saturday? I'm 100% all in for it.
4: Yeah, but it's Super Bowl Sunday.
3: Oh, hey, try this on for size. You're not going to believe this.
4: Sure.
3: Super Bowl Saturday.
4: Ooh, that's good. Yeah, write that down.
3: It would be on a Saturday.
4: No, it's just weird. I don't like Super Bowls. I don't like NFL games on Saturdays. I understand. I
3: love it. It's like one of the only good things about January is you have NFL on Saturdays.
4: You know what
3: also.
4: I do like about the Monday after the Super Bowl? That's all you're talking about at work.
3: Yeah.
4: You know what I mean? Like, you go back to work. If you're working an office job, like we have a ridiculous job where we do that anyway. Like, you go back to work on Monday, and you go, man, did you see that game last night?
3: A little water cooler, get the little cone paper cups.
4: Yeah, you buy the water cooler, oh, man, Sam Darnold or whatever. Like, yeah, it's just like, it's, I don't know.
3: People right? What game?
4: Yeah, right. I agree, though. That should be 1-1 overall. You could potentially just move the Super Bowl to Saturday, but I think that loses it. NFL is a Sunday thing.
3: I think you would adjust just fine.
4: The NFL is a Sunday, Monday, Thursday thing.
3: When it's 9:06 p.m. and the big game is over, you won't have the, oh, my God, I have to go to work tomorrow. Sure. You'll have the, I'm so glad it's Saturday. I'm going to watch all this post game.
4: Yeah, I will say this. I really wish that there was two Super Bowls, the last two Super Bowls that the Chiefs won. I really wish they were on Saturdays because I went over to my parents' house.
3: Oh, absolutely.
4: And I watched them, and I was in Kansas City, and I just had to drive home afterwards because I'd work in the next morning.
3: Yeah.
4: Like, I wanted to go out in Kansas City and, like, go to bars. Like,
3: right.
4: I had friends texting me. I'm like, guys, I got an 8:30 meeting tomorrow.
3: Yeah.
4: So, yeah, obviously that sucks.
3: That's right. You had a sales meeting, 8:30.
4: Yeah. Well, that was even at my old job, KVOE. Too.
3: The first,
4: shout out, Emporia.
3: The first Super Bowl the Chiefs won in our lifetime, I'm pretty sure that they canceled school.
4: Oh, really?
3: Didn't they?
4: That's
3: like in Lawrence.
4: Crazy. They,
3: yeah,
4: for
3: they did.
4: Perry, that's
3: but,
4: crazy.
3: But then,
4: not
3: then
4: for
3: it was
4: you?
3: Like,
4: that's crazy. You live in Lewisburg. That's closer.
3: But
4: that's
3: then it's like, it man, Perry. We win the second time. They're like, oh, we don't care. I'm like, what?
4: Right.
3: Yeah, come on, guys.
4: Yeah. Yeah, that's dumb.
3: Monday after the Super Bowl, though.
4: So they did give you a holiday.
3: That's true, exactly. But it's not. It wasn't recognized, and it was only the once.
4: Okay,
3: that
4: fair.
3: We didn't have to.
4: Not the
3: have
4: other
3: to
4: times.
3: Go.
4: Okay, fair enough. I do love that pick. Again, that was that was, to me, probably the clear 1-1 overall, just the day after Super Bowl Sunday. I mean, Super Bowl Sunday, you could also make the case that it should be a holiday, too.
3: Right.
4: Okay. So I have two back-to-backs here. I'm going to go with maybe the other one that you were thinking about. I'm going to go with the first, again, so let me, the Thursday of March Madness. The first Thursday of March Madness.
3: Yeah,
4: the first day, that Thursday should be, I mean, and granted, again, we work ridiculous jobs. But like, if you're, like, how much work do you think nationally is getting done on that Thursday?
3: Oh, man.
4: Not a lot.
3: You know what was...
4: You know what everyone's doing? They're sitting at their computer. They have two tabs open, one with an Excel spreadsheet that they're not doing anything on.
3: Yeah.
4: And then whenever their boss turns their... Yeah, whenever their boss turns their back, guess what? Right away, they're watching Fordham take on Duke or whatever.
3: Yeah, Fordham was not very good this year. Duke should have lost to Siena. I can't believe they came back and won.
4: Yeah.
3: Oh, man. Tough scene. Yes, you in the past had said that you prefer the Friday.
4: I do prefer the Friday. Now, okay, and I want to make something abundantly clear. I think Thursday should be a holiday.
3: Okay.
4: But the Friday, I prefer it because Thursday, I think I'm too overstimulated. By the time Friday rolls around, I'm like, all right, I've got it down. I know which channels what's on. Yeah. Like I'm like, okay, I'm in my groove now.
3: See,
4: whereas the Thursday, it's almost like too much happening.
3: See, I have a robotic, regimented schedule.
4: See, you've been doing it for a lot longer because you're so old.
3: I've been doing it for a long time,
4: yeah.
3: And I do not miss a beat. It worked out well. Last year, we watched a few of the games here, but you know how I am with our little four quad TV over there.
4: Yeah.
3: It's like, oh, man, I know CBS, TBS, TNT, and True TV, man.
4: Right.
3: What's on what? When's the next tip-off? That sort of thing.
4: That's fair.
3: Might be the earliest we've ever recorded a show where the Thursday and Friday.
4: Yeah, that's
3: it was
4: right.
3: Like, we got to be done. The first game tips at 11 a.m. Like,
4: yeah.
3: We got to be totally done, which made it a little bit tricky because we don't go on air until
4: 4 to 6.
3: So I think we gave game picks for the back 8 games because it was like, sorry, guys, we're pre-recording the show.
4: But it was very funny because we were recording and then you and I walked over there and it was the Kentucky-Santa Clara game and we got to watch was it Otego Owe who made that?
3: Owe made it after the Santa Clara kid had drilled it.
4: Yeah, that was incredible. Yeah, and I was like, I remember talking to you and I was like, that would be cool to talk about on the show.
3: Yeah, right.
4: We talked about it the next day.
3: Santa Clara shot put them in the lead, right? And then
4: OA
3: banked it. It wasn't going to get overtime or anything. That was crazy. And then Milan Momcilovic revenge game.
4: Yeah.
3: As he eliminated Kentucky, his new team.
4: Yeah.
3: Very, very
4: strange. That Thursday should be the holiday. Also the Friday.
3: Also the Friday.
4: Also the Friday. I mean, a little 2-day holiday right there.
3: Snake draft.
4: Snake draft. I have another one. Go ahead and give me the leap day. I just don't like the fact they're going to make us, you know.
3: Day. Oh, yeah. February 29th?
4: February 29th.
3: Okay.
4: I think it should be a holiday.
3: You only get it once every 4 years.
4: Yeah, exactly. You give us another day, and you expect us to work another day? No, I'm taking that off. You know what I mean?
3: You know what? You shouldn't even have to brush your teeth that day.
4: I think so. I'm going to sleep until noon.
3: It shouldn't count.
4: Yeah. I'm going to lay around.
3: Try
4: it's a leap day.
3: Just sleep through the whole day.
4: I could do that. And then, you know what? You know what's crazy? You don't lose any time.
3: That's true.
4: You lose zero time.
3: Do you know anybody who was born on the 29th?
4: I do. There's a kid. Oh, what was his name?
3: Johnny.
4: Brogan Haas or something.
3: Shout out.
4: At my high school. I think that was his name.
3: And you only had like 12 kids 29th. In your class.
4: Yeah. No, he was he was a couple years younger than me. Actually, he was only like 4 years old. technically, because
3: he was a lot years younger than you.
4: Yeah, he was like 16, but he was like he's technically 4.
3: So you were born in 98.
4: Yes.
3: So is that? I don't even know. Is that the leap?
4: 2000? I think was the leap.
3: Okay, 2000.
4: Year.
3: Okay.
4: So I think he was born in 2000.
3: So he was 2 years younger than you.
4: But really, he was a lot younger than me because he was born on a leap year. Yeah, I knew one kid who was born on a leap year.
3: Shout out to Brogan Haas.
4: I think a leap year should be a holiday because like you can take it off, do nothing, and guess what? You lose no time.
3: Right.
4: It's just like wedging in a day for nothing to do.
3: Yeah.
4: It's in the middle of winter, too, so it's horrible. And you're already like, man, I just want February to be over with. Because that's how February is.
3: Love February.
4: I hate it. What is your birthday month?
3: It is.
4: But, like, when you're in February, like, I'm like, give me to March. You know what I mean?
3: Absolutely.
4: You know what March is?
3: Excitement. March is the madness.
4: You're wedging in another day.
3: It was such a
4: holding off on me
3: because the first KU game in March, if you remember, they went down to Tempe and
4: lost. Yes, they certainly did.
3: Oh my God! The entire month of March, KU shot like 26%. That's the thing. Is like, what are you supposed to do with yourself? It's like we just can't make any shots.
4: Yeah,
3: we can't make any shots.
4: That was the classic like. You can't even blame the coaching. You're just like, hey, look, Bill Self's not the one missing threes out there.
3: And it was Biggs who could not score with their back to the basket and couldn't rebound the ball.
4: Soft Biggs.
3: So very, very soft. All right, next up for me on our snake draft of days that should be holidays but are not. Give me December 26th through 31st.
4: There you go.
3: I want that whole chunk. December 26th. Through the 31st.
4: Okay.
3: Because I was going to say the 26th to 30th, but then I remember that America acts like December 31st is not a holiday either. It's like, it's New Year's Eve.
4: It's New Year's Eve.
3: I mean, come on. They act like, okay, New Year's Day is a holiday. Granted, if this actually happened, 26th to 31st off, in addition to the 25th and 24th, we've talked about this before, that makes that day going back even worse.
4: Yeah.
3: Because then you go back on the 2nd.
4: Yeah.
3: Brutal.
4: Oh, it is awful. That time of year for me is just such a daze. Like, I just don't know what planet I'm on.
3: Yeah.
4: It's just, it's very much like, all right, Christmas is over. I'm just going to stare at a wall until New Year's, and then when New Year's comes around, like, we've talked about this. Like, New Year's is the worst.
3: It is the worst
4: holiday ever.
3: And again, no disrespect to Oregon. They beat Texas Tech 23-0 last year on New Year's Day. That's great. There's three games now, I think, on New Year's Day because they do a couple the day after and maybe one the day before. I don't remember of the New Year's Six. But it's just depressing, man.
4: It is.
3: And like, places aren't open.
4: Yeah.
3: Like, all I want is a greasy burger, but nowhere's open.
4: Yeah.
3: And
4: I know. It's terrible.
3: Yeah. You're 15 pounds heavier than you were 2 weeks prior.
4: Yeah. You go out New Year's Eve. You're celebrating. New Year's Day comes around. And you're like, oh, no. I feel horrible, and I'm supposed to change myself?
3: Right.
4: This is not good. I don't like this. Oh, I'm supposed to go to the gym today? I'm not doing that.
3: Yeah.
4: It's horrible.
3: Pretty bad.
4: It's horrible.
3: Kind of on that note, after I select the 26th to 31st, give me the first 3 weeks of January. that should be a holiday that you do not have to report.
4: Okay, so you have essentially December 26th until January 21st.
3: It took everything.
4: You have a whole month.
3: It took everything in my being to not just include the whole month of January. Because you do get the Saturday NFL games, the wild card round, you know, all that sort of stuff. But I just don't, like, I want it to be a situation where you walk out the door December 20th.
4: That's conference basketball.
3: Bells and whistles on. You know, we've got the Kansas Nation studio all decorated. You're pumped for Christmas. And then, you know, you have your call it the puzzle week, where you're just doing puzzles from the 26th to the 31st.
4: Yeah,
3: you have that. You're not really focused on anything else, maybe eating some takeout. You go out New Year's. But then you wake up New Year's Day and you're not depressed because you don't have to go back to work until January 22nd.
4: That's fair.
3: So, which actually, that's how it was in college.
4: Yeah. Oh, it was.
3: I mean,
4: no,
3: God.
4: It absolutely was. It was very much, it was like December, like, 12th to, like, January
3: 20-something. It was great.
4: 20-something.
3: It was after, like, Martin Luther King Day.
4: Oh, you're just not doing anything.
3: Yeah.
4: Oh, man. That was the bummiest I've ever been.
3: Yeah.
4: Was just, like, college winter break.
3: What did I even do?
4: I'll tell you what I did. I know what I did.
3: I
4: stayed. Well, no, it was not even that. I would go out and hang out with friends, but, like, I would, like, stay up until, like, 6 a.m. And then I would, like, wake up at, like, 2:30 p.m. It was just, I mean, it was just the most unbelievable time of my life.
3: Just watching movies and stuff?
4: Yeah.
3: Yeah.
4: Watching movies.
3: Right.
4: Just, like, I would play video games. I'm not even a video game guy, but I would, like, play video games with my friends.
3: Right. Good stuff.
4: I would go out, do stuff, but I was so bored. Oh, my gosh. It was, that's a, all right, two very good picks there. All right, I have two back-to-back here. I'm going to go with the NFL Hall of Fame game. That should be a national holiday.
3: Because
4: football's back! You know, you all laugh at me.
3: Shout out to Luke Kuechly and Larry Fitzgerald.
4: But I'm watching football, damn it.
3: You think football is fun.
4: You know what I'm doing? I'm watching football. I don't care if it's a bunch of third stringers from Vanderbilt. I don't care. You know what? I'm watching football. Hall of Fame game. The official kickoff. Nobody ever talks about it. Oh, week zero. What? You guys are totally forgetting about preseason NFL games. The Hall of Fame game, I love it every year. They have this big stadium in Canton, Ohio that's used once a year. I love it.
3: Last year, the Hall of Fame game, I think it was on like July 31st.
4: It was.
3: And we were excited about that.
4: It was.
3: I was like, oh, wow, it's back. August 6th this year because the calendar is pushed back. We've talked about that a lot. That's 2 weeks. I brought this up a lot and bellyached about it. But KU's first game last year was August 23rd, and it's not until September 4th.
4: Yeah.
3: Shout out to KU Soccer, by the way. Their first game's coming up on August 8th. So
4: that'll be a lot of fun.
3: That's good.
4: Yeah, that'll be fun.
3: Just a great hire by Travis Goff.
4: Great.
3: Yeah.
4: Great hire. Great guy, too. Mm-hmm.
3: Friend of the show.
4: Did I tell you this? I sat next to him at a baseball game, and I was talking to him, and I told him straight to his face, I said, you are my favorite guy to interview. Like, you're my favorite guy in press conferences because he loves the media.
3: Very thoughtful.
4: Which is super cool. Yeah. Yeah, you guys laugh at me for liking the Hall of Fame game. I love the Hall of Fame.
3: I don't think it should be a holiday, but
4: I think it should be a holiday. It's the official kickoff of football season.
3: All right, what's
4: that? That is when things get less bleak. Less bleak in my life.
3: It's coming up.
4: I know it. When is the Hall of Fame game?
3: It's August 6th, dude. I said that twice.
4: Oh, you did say that? August 6th?
3: Cardinals, great. Panthers, Luke Kuechly, Larry Fitz. Right.
4: I'm counting down the days, man. Less than a month away till football is here. And then, all right, let's see. I got a couple here. I'm just going to go with Bobby Bonilla Day.
3: Seriously?
4: Yeah, why not? Because that's, and I like Bobby Bonilla Day. You know why? Because it's the first day of July. I've talked about this, and I have very strong feelings about the month of July as a whole. I like the very first of July. Because you still have the 4th coming up. I love the smell of gunpowder. I love the fireworks. That's Bobby Bonilla Day is usually when you start seeing those fireworks shoot off for the first time. People are, shooting them off a little prematurely.
3: Yeah.
4: But then, 4th comes and goes.
3: 4th of July weekend is always fun.
4: Yeah, 4th of July weekend is great. And it's the precursor to the 4th of July weekend. Because every year we go, man, happy Bobby Bonilla Day. We walk into the office and we go, happy Bobby Bonilla Day. And you go, happy Bobby Bonilla Day.
3: You do, and I try to laugh every year. And it's just
4: all of a sudden, it gets to July 15th, which is my birthday. And then after that, it's like, oh, no, like summer's almost over, right? Mm. But the first day of July is the very, middle to me where you go, all right. This is the middle of summer. Let's kick it into high gear. Let's enjoy the rest of summer.
3: I do love a good extended 4th of July weekend, as I know Elisha Schmidt does as well. When you get that extra day off for the 4th of July, man, it is fantastic.
4: Also, I bet Bobby Bonilla wishes that was a national holiday, too.
3: That's true. You know what? I think he's doing okay with that day as is. I wish I had a lake house. If I had a lake house that I could just know that I could go to every 4th of July weekend, man, I'd be out July 1st. I'd be out. Every time.
4: Yeah. You would want to go to work on July 1st, even if it was to honor Bobby Bonilla?
3: I'm saying no. I'm fine, but I'm going to the lake. I need that. Next up for me, this is a snub that hasn't gotten taken yet, but Selection Sunday.
4: Yeah.
3: That needs to be widely recognized because, it's just a great time. So I would say pretty good as a dad in terms of I haven't watched near as many Royals games as I normally would because that's the time I'm playing with Ava and, doing whatever. I very, very rarely will go to the other room and have on the TV.
4: Sure.
3: If Ava's watching something, I'll try to watch with her or we'll be playing while she's watching something in the playroom, whatever. But when Bobby Witt Jr. had his at-bats in the All-Star game, I was keeping an eye on it, and I was like, I just want to see Bobby bat in the All-Star game.
4: Yeah.
3: But the 1 hour that I absolutely need the TV, no distractions, when I tell Caitlin I got to mail it in, and she knows I got to mail it in, is Selection Sunday.
4: Yeah,
3: that hour from 5 to 6. Ideally, I have 5 to midnight. And you and I talked about this. ESPN used to do two things they used to do. One was the feast week, there's 48 straight hours of basketball because they'd have games in Hawaii or whatever. But the other was they would have bracketology 24 hours leading into the first game, and I really missed that. You'd have the Jays on there and, Seth Greenberg. And all those guys and different then you'd have the B team overnight. It was awesome. Yeah. But Selection Sunday, the thing is, Caitlin now, she says she's not, but she gets into the bracketology too, to where I'm watching this and you know, I'll be like, oh, my God, I can't believe we got Arkansas. But anytime there's a matchup, I'll be like, oh, my God, I like High Point in this matchup. She's on her phone. So now Ava and Claire, they're by themselves.
4: Oh, yeah.
3: I mean, they're over there because now Caitlin's sitting. I'm standing on the stove, staring at the TV.
4: Like, yeah, they're just completely unregulated.
3: I'm standing staring at the TV, and Caitlin's sitting on the couch taking notes of what I'm saying as the matchups for
4: that's
3: her
4: awesome.
3: Bracket.
4: Oh, that's hilarious.
3: So, yeah, it turned into a you know, kid.
4: Selection Sunday, that's a great
3: day. Yeah, yeah, it's an awesome day.
4: That is a great day.
3: It always feels like it takes forever to get there. But
4: makes me feel like a kid in a candy store.
3: Yep, then you got a couple days, and then I know you're excited about the opening round, which will be in Wichita and Dayton. Each site will host three games each of the Tuesday and Wednesday,
4: and then
3: full slate Thursday, Friday.
4: I watched Selection Sunday at the Allen Fieldhouse Media Room this year.
3: That's right.
4: Because Content. Bill Self had it was great. I had a great time.
3: Yeah.
4: It was fun. Got to watch it with like Henry and you know Nick and all those guys. So it was kind of cool, and you know everyone was kind of locked in, and you could hear the oohs and ahs of you know different things. So that was a good one. All right, you have one more. No, you have two more, but one left.
3: I've got
4: in this one.
3: Two more, and I think I like this one a lot. It's maybe not needing to be recognized as a holiday, mm-hmm. but it certainly would be appropriate as one.
4: Sure.
3: The last day of school.
4: That there you go.
3: School's out Good. Feeling,
4: yeah.
3: man.
4: Yeah.
3: Last day of school, great vibes, great energy.
4: Yeah.
3: I'm going to walk over to Wendy's at 11:15 because it was a half day,
4: yeah.
3: bag a burger, and then you know make my way to the pool shortly after that. And get a what snacks do kids eat these days? What are the chewy things you like?
4: Well, I mean, back when you were a kid, it was like Cracker Jacks and Hard Tack.
3: Now it's gummy clusters and
4: what are some other old snacks?
3: What'd you say?
4: Nerds Rope.
3: Nerds Rope was such a great pull. That was the ultimate pull.
4: You
3: had like the drumsticks
4: you're
3: and the ice
4: eating cherry bombs and
3: oh man,
4: other weird
3: so
4: old
3: many,
4: stuff.
3: So
4: you.
3: Many great selections.
4: Last day of school, cool. Good pick.
3: Last day of school, man. That feeling? Are you kidding me?
4: Yeah, but also you if always, the last day of school is a holiday, then wouldn't that make the second to last day of school technically the last day of school?
3: Maybe.
4: I mean, that's like a paradox you just created.
3: That's true.
4: Right there.
3: That's true. But
4: right?
3: then there's also field day.
4: Sure.
3: Field day is always great.
4: Always a good one.
3: I don't know. That is tricky.
4: Yeah, if the last day of school is a holiday, then technically the day before is the last day of school, and then that makes that a holiday. And so
3: maybe it's just a holiday for people in the workforce.
4: I think you just created it.
3: So then your last day of school just doesn't have any teachers.
4: Sure.
3: Or administration.
4: Yeah, okay. All right. Yeah, I think that's fun. I think that's fine. All right, I have two more here. I'm going to go with the first day of the NFL draft. That's Thursday. NFL what? Why do you look at me like that?
3: The NFL draft isn't until night. It's like 7 p.m.
4: I know, but I think you should get their whole day off.
3: All right.
4: Yeah.
3: Fine.
4: It's a big day. The Kevin Costner movie. You can go home and watch the Kevin Costner movie starting at noon. Also,
3: I don't love your draft so far.
4: So
3: by the, way.
4: The Friday usually will start earlier, and then like Saturday starts really early.
3: Yeah.
4: Because it goes first round.
3: They just blow through it.
4: First round on Thursday, second and third on Friday, and then 4 through 7 on Saturday, correct? Am I right about this?
3: Yes.
4: So I think you just take those 3 days and you just have them off.
3: I'm good with it.
4: Okay.
3: I mean,
4: I'd be fine with that.
3: Don't tempt me with a good time, man.
4: I love the NFL draft. The NFL draft, I think, does the best job of any of the drafts.
3: They do. It's good production.
4: Because, like...
3: And MLB does the worst.
4: MLB was terrible. NBA is not great. And also with the NBA draft, like, if there's only 2 rounds, like, I love the fact that there's 7 rounds in the NFL draft. And I understand there's more guys, there's more, you know, roster spots, I guess, to be able to fill. But I just love the – they do such a good job. And now the fact that they're bouncing it around, like, when Kansas City had it, I went with my dad on day 3 on that Saturday. I watched Keandre Coburn get drafted by the –
3: Keandre
4: Chiefs.
3: Coburn. Okay.
4: He played for Texas. I don't think he ever played a single snap
3: that
4: for the Kansas City
3: Chiefs. That does sound familiar. I remember.
4: But I remember I watched him get picked in Kansas City Kansas City Chiefs.
3: He...
4: Fifth round? Sixth round. Fifth round, I want to say. Correct me, I think it was fifth round.
3: Sixth round.
4: Okay, so I watched.
3: He played in one game.
4: Ah, good for
3: Broncos
4: him.
3: Claimed him, waived him.
4: Sure.
3: Chiefs signed him, practice squad. Titans signed him off the practice squad. And he played in 15 games in 2024.
4: What, for the Titans?
3: And then they waived him. And then the Raiders claimed him off waivers, and then they waived him. And then he was allocated to the Dallas Renegades of the UFL, and then he was released. Man, what a career.
4: I'm trying to think. I feel like there was a relatively big name that I saw drafted in the sixth round.
3: Tom Brady.
4: Keyshawn Booty.
3: Tom Brady.
4: Keyshawn Booty. No, in 2023 when I was there.
3: I see. Yeah.
4: Keyshawn Booty. Mm. I saw him get
3: drafted. Diamonds in the rough, man. Cool, the Bradys, man. And the Booties of the world.
4: Yeah, and then in the fifth round, I was there for the fifth round, too. I saw DTR get drafted. That was cool. Dorian Thomas Robinson.
3: Mm.
4: Thompson Robinson.
3: Antonio Brown was the sixth round guy. Jason Kelsey. Terrell Davis.
4: Yeah, but I'm talking 2026 when I was there.
3: Yeah, I know. I'm just not listening and going into my own stuff.
4: Oh, yeah. Puka Nacua.
3: Yeah.
4: Was drafted fifth round, pick 177. To the LA Rams. That's
3: good
4: fun.
3: Selection.
4: Yeah, it was a good selection.
3: All right, you got one more.
4: I think I saw that live, which is really cool. All right, I do have one more here. I'm going to go with Election Day. Which, like, okay.
3: I'm fine with that.
4: Yeah, and I have a reason for this. I do my civic duty, and I'll vote. But it's such a pain for me to, like, figure out when I'm able to vote on that. Because it's always on a Tuesday, right? And I have work, and I got to figure it out with you. And I'm like, I guess I can go at, like, 7 a.m., but I don't want to do that. I don't want to wake up early to go vote. I'm already, like, crusty-eyed. What if I don't fill it in right? You know, just give me that day off. Just give me that day off. Let me go in at noon, and I'll figure it out. And maybe I can read up a little bit, you know? Because half the time, I don't know what the hell I'm voting for. Because it's 7 a.m. My brain is not working.
3: You can use the 7 to 9 a.m. to Wikipedia who you should vote for. And then go at 9. Then you've got your full day.
4: I guess, but I don't want to wake up that early.
3: Yeah, it's fair.
4: Usually I'll wake up at like 7:45. So my first alarm goes off.
3: Yeah.
4: My first alarm goes off at 7:30. Second alarm 7:45. I have a third alarm at 8, just in case.
3: Yikes.
4: Yeah, it's one of those just in case kind of things.
3: Yeah, I get it.
4: But, you know. I don't want to wake up at 7. I've done that before. I've done that before. I've woken up at 7, and I'm like, I just don't want to be here. Give me the day off. Let me do my civic duty. Let me go vote, but not in the morning. I don't want to go out of my way to figure out who my elected officials are. Give me the day off. You know. And also, if they do that, then guess what? More people will vote. That's been a big thing. Not everyone's voting. If they give the people a day off, then maybe they'll go vote.
3: What's the sitcom? I can't remember if it's The Office or New Girl, but one of the characters is like, I want you to lead me, but lead me when I'm in the mood to be led.
4: Exactly.
3: The Office? Okay. Ryan Howard, that's right.
4: Yeah.
3: Yeah, absolutely. Classic.
4: Also, there's a great Curb Your Enthusiasm bit where Larry David was in line to go vote, but the line was really long, and he asked the guy who he was voting for, and he was like, oh, I'm voting for the other guy. He's like, do you want to just leave? She's like, that'll just be a wash. You know, like, you're voting for the other guy. I'm voting for the other guy. He's like, you're voting for one guy. I'm voting for the other guy. It's like, if we both just leave, that's a wash.
3: That's fantastic.
4: But then it comes out that Larry David's guy lost by one vote.
3: Oh, my God.
4: And they're like, I saw Larry leave. He's like, no, but I got another guy to leave. It's a classic Curb Your Enthusiasm thing. Election Day. Shout out. That should be just because of the fact that it's very inconvenient for me to do it in the mornings. That's the only reason.
3: You've left some out there on the table for me, but I'm going with, for my last selection, days that should be holidays but are not, MLB opening day.
4: Yeah.
3: Are you kidding me? There's games on day.
4: That's good.
3: Springtime. I mean.
4: That's the official kickoff of summer.
3: It really is, yeah.
4: That, to me, you're like, oh, it's here.
3: Yeah.
4: Oh, man. I always talk about this because, like, you know, baseball is my third favorite sport.

0: Yeah. Sorry. You got beers to last you.
1: Oh, I can't wait to drink those NA beers. Those 12 grams of carbs.
0: 12 carbs.
2: That's crazy. They have 12 carbs. You know what Michelob's have? Two.
0: Two, yeah.
2: Like 2.6. Mm. Those are 12.
0: I don't know what Michelob's have, but I know Ultras have 2.6.
2: What else was snubbed?
1: That is actually all I had. I'm really glad that you didn't take any of my other ones.
0: Maybe going back to my last day of school, maybe it should just be the first day of summer. Because then you still go.
1: Sure.
0: Would that be easier for your brain to comprehend?
1: But it's
0: summer anyway.
1: No, it's not even for my brain to comprehend. You just literally created a paradox.
0: Yeah, I guess.
1: If you take off the last day, then technically the day before is the last day. Then.
0: Right. Hey, draft of days that should be holidays but are not. My draft is way better than Dan's. The Monday after the Super Bowl, are you kidding me? Sunday, MLB opening day, the last day of school. December 26th through 31st, also then the first 3 weeks of January.
1: He's a full month.
0: That's a great draft.
1: All right, you don't like Bobby Bonilla Day?
0: No, that's poopy.
1: Come on.
0: Yeah.
1: Come on!
0: Dan's got the first Thursday of March Madness. You might as well take Thursday and Friday.
1: Yeah.
0: February 29th, so I guess he only wants a holiday once every 4 years.
1: I just don't like it.
0: NFL Hall of Fame game, I can get on board with that. Bobby Bonilla Day, which is July 1st. The first day or the entirety of the NFL draft.
1: I'll take the entirety.
0: And Election Day.
1: Yeah.
0: So I hope you guys enjoyed that. We've got more Rock Chalk Sports coming up after this as we are talking a little NBA Summer League, and then we're going to preview Oklahoma State in our KU Football Opponent Outlook segment. That's all next. ESPN Kansas City, KansasNation.com.
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0: 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NBA Summer League action last night. We had a few Jayhawks in action. Melvin Council Jr. and Hunter Dickinson of the New Orleans Pelicans. They took on Cleveland, and we'll get some other guys. But Melvin Council, a guy, Dan, who has impressed in Summer League, and one of those guys, he's going to have to be himself. He's going to have to be first to the floor and, kind of fill up the stat sheet. So,
1: yeah, be himself is the best way to put that. So Hunter Dickinson actually did not play. Mm-hmm. A little DNP coach's decision.

0: there. But you did see Melvin Council actually start this game. They wound up losing to the Cavs 82-77, but it was 76-70 with a minute 53 left. Kick out to Melvin Council. He knocks down a big-time three-pointer. Only three-pointer of the game. Went 1-for-3. So brought the game within three. So that was a lot of fun to see him, you know, making a little bit of an impact there. Yeah, the Pelicans still wound up losing, but he winds up with 9 points, 4-for-9 from the field, 1-for-3 from the three-point line. Also had 5 assists in this game as well. Led the Pelicans in assists for this game. So really impressive stuff. Marquise Noel, by the way, I hate to give credit, but he had 20 points coming off the bench.
1: Yeah.
0: And that was pretty impressive.
1: Scorching hot, 3 of 13 from the field.
0: That's
1: So, yeah, not great for him. But Darren Peterson didn't shoot well either last night. DP had 15. He was just 4 of 16. He had 4 turnovers, 3 fouls. So he had a really good start at Salt Lake City Summer League, and people were loving him. But these last couple games, he has been struggling with efficiency. Like I said, 4 of 16, 4 turnovers. He had a steal, a block, 4 boards, 4 assists. But did have the 3 fouls. So DP, I think, hoping for a strong finish to his summer league time.
0: Yeah. AJ did not play yesterday. AJ DeBonta.
1: Darren, DeJuan Harris Jr. played 1 minute, didn't record any stats for Minnesota. Tonight, Golden State against New York. Would love to see KJ Adams get a little bit of run, and Trey White and the Miami Heat.
0: Kevin McCullough's not playing in summer league, right?
1: I have not seen him on the roster.
0: Yeah.
1: Trey White and Miami against Toronto, and also Zeke Mayo and the Hawks against the Memphis Grizzlies. Zeke and Trey, I think, are two players that, I don't know, we probably feel most confident they're going to make the roster. I mean, Melvin Council, he was +5 again last night, but he, you know, because of the fact that he's not, unless he's playing in Raleigh, North Carolina, a great shooter, you know, it's going to be it's going to be tough for him.
0: Maybe the Hornets should pick him up.
1: Why is that?
0: Right, you're right.
1: Shout out to the 36 points he scored at NC State or whatever it was.
0: It's close enough in proximity, Raleigh and Charlotte.
1: Absolutely crazy. But yeah, the Pelicans are one of the worst franchises in the NBA and have been, honestly, since the start of their existence. So they've got some openings. Hopefully Melvin is impressing enough. I like seeing him out there playing consistently. And then in terms of Zeke Mayo, he played for the Cleveland Charge last year in the G League, and he has that ability to shoot that we've talked about. You look, the Hawks had a great season last year from Nikhil Alexander-Walker. They've got a lot of really good defensive players like Dyson Daniels, who's maybe the best defensive player in the NBA. And then you've got Jalen Johnson, who is a stud, who ended up not playing at all at Duke. They also drafted Kingston Flemings. Corey Kispert, a guy they recently acquired, who, my God, by the way, he's making $13.1 million.
0: Corey Kispert?
1: That's crazy.
0: Shout out.
1: That is crazy. Good for him. But, you know, there's some openings, I would think, for Zeke Mayo, particularly if he's able to knock some threes down. So look at him, and then you look at Trey White. We'll see what the Heat updated roster are. And, again, the Heat are one of those teams that they're in a conversation for the king. With the Heat, the Sixers, and the Cavs, I think right now the Golden State talk has kind of
0: that's what they need, another power
1: cooled
0: forward.
1: Off a little bit. But I don't know, something to look at. Of course, Ryan Conwell is on the summer league team as well out of Louisville by way of Xavier. He's a guy who can shoot also. But when you look at the Heat with getting rid of Jaime Jaquez and getting rid of Tyler Hero, yes, they brought in Tim Hardaway Jr., you would think there is a spot potentially for Trey White because they're going to be focused on their bigs are set with Antetokounmpo and Adebayo. And like I said, there's openings. Because outside of Hardaway, you don't really have anybody that you rely on to hit threes. You got Wiggins on the wing, who you know can score and do some other things. Davion Mitchell as your point guard. There's some openings. I mean, this is the spot, even though he's wearing number 78, to take advantage for Trey White.
0: You got to think that he's going to change that if he gets picked up, right?
1: Oh, yeah. You have to.
0: I mean, I don't know. Maybe he likes it or whatever. But, well, I mean, what number? He was 3 last year, right, for KU?
1: 3 for Trey.
0: 3 for Trey. That actually makes a lot of sense. I'm really interested to pick his brain in terms of why 78. I bet that's
1: I'm sure it was assigned to
0: him. You think they just threw it to him? They're like, hey, here, buddy.
1: Yeah. Now,
0: you look at you. You're a backup left tackle. No, but like you said, I mean, that's something that we've continued to harp on. It's like, talk about a perfect situation for a guy who was undrafted going to the Miami Heat, where they have essentially nobody with his skill set right now. I mean, you have Andrew Wiggins, like you said, who is a tall wing who can score, but Trey White, if he's able to replicate what he did here at the University of Kansas in terms of his three-point shooting, then that opens up a very wide door for him to make that roster. You're probably going to see him on the G League for a little bit, and here's the thing. If he continues to show out in the Summer League, if he continues to show out in the G League, that opens up that door. I mean, it's happened before. You look at Fred VanVleet. He was an undrafted free agent. He winds up, you know, being a very highly touted NBA player, probably one of the best UDFAs of all time. Like, it, those kinds of things happen, right? Same with Melvin Council. I mean, Melvin Council, I mean, you had brought this up, just needs to essentially be himself, right? I mean, just play really hard, play hard defense, facilitate the ball, drive to the hole, you know, create, or I guess draw in those fouls, get to the free throw line. I mean, that's what he's really, really good at, right? He's nice with the ball in his hands. So I think Melvin Council has the opportunity to make at least a G League roster, if not this Pelicans roster as well. Hunter Dickinson, we already know, is on that two-way. But I mean, I like the chances of a lot of these guys. And you said the two guys in particular were Trey and Zeke. And I think Zeke definitely has a shot to make this Hawks roster for sure, because of the minutes that he's playing per, I guess, points per minute that he's putting out there for the Hawks. I mean, that's got to be something they're looking at.
1: Yeah, the roster standpoint that we look at for the Heat, it looks like there's definitely an opening for a shooter like Trey White who can provide some other things. The Hawks have more shooters. Like I said, Kispert's on that roster. C.J. McCollum's on that roster. N.A.W. is on that roster, so it might be a little trickier. But again, even if you're not playing in the NBA, you can still make a career out of this. Zeke played with the Cleveland Charge, the G League, opportunities overseas. We want to see these guys in the NBA, but yeah, we'll see how the Summer League closes out. Peterson has not been trending great, like I said, the past couple games. We'll see how he does out in Vegas to close things out as well. The 19th, which is Sunday, is the final day of NBA Summer League. TBT, we mentioned this yesterday, but Mario Chalmers has been added to the roster, so you got a lot of good guards: Marcus Garrett, Frank Mason, Zeke Mayo. You've got Tyshawn Taylor listed as a player, GM, owner, and Mario Chalmers as well at the guard spot. Some other KU players that you know: Darnell Jackson and Carlton Bragg, as well as Kevin Young up front. Then guards who have played other places in their career: Jacob Hanna, he played on Jayhawks hoops last year. Tre'Deon Hollins from Omaha. Hanna, he of Washburn. Andrew Orr is a power forward, also of Washburn. And DJ Burns, not that DJ Burns, DJ Burns, who played at Murray State and Youngstown State as well. 12 guys right now as of today on Jayhawks hoops roster in
0: also
1: the basketball tournament.
0: Yeah, also Thomas Jackson Cruz,
1: yes,
0: is an assistant coach. He was listed as a player.
1: He was kind of an emergency type player.
0: I think that's exactly what that was, because you had three guys on the roster.
1: Yeah.
0: You're
1: and
0: like,
1: we'll
0: all
1: see,
0: right, we got to bring somebody
1: we'll
0: in.
1: We'll see if our boy Slippy Tyshawn Taylor ends up playing, or if he, you know, he's had to play in years past.
0: He looked good whenever we play with him.
1: Yeah,
0: for you know, in old man rec ball. I mean, he looked okay. So
1: I love it.
0: I don't know. We'll certainly see. Sherron Collins is the head coach, so obviously you love that. And Sherron Collins, by the way, a word on him. He has done such a good job over there at Oak Park High School. You know, he won a state championship last year. I mean, he is really pumping out some talent, and he's kind of, you know, showing that he has what it takes to be a really nice coach. And, you know, that could be something maybe potentially in the future that either Bill Self or whoever it is in the future may want to look at him potentially to be an assistant.
1: Maybe a top five Jayhawk of all time, definitely top 10, yeah. Sherron Collins. After this, our KU football opponent outlook segment, as we look at Oklahoma State, who KU will face Thanksgiving weekend to close out the regular season November 28th. That's next, ESPN Kansas City, KansasNation.com.
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1: The grind continues here on Rock Chalk Sports as we make our way through the off season. We are going to have some games here to talk about. 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Tonight, the Phillies and Mets are in action. Ah. The only MLB teams in action, but they face each other at Citizens Bank Park. I don't know why MLB did that to them. I don't know if it's a makeup or what, but that really, really sucks, as we talked about. Everybody else gets until tomorrow.
0: Yeah, I mean, is it in Philly?
1: It's in Philly, so yeah, everybody's at home still.
0: I mean, like, Sanchez doesn't have to go far.
1: It's still a game day. I mean,
0: yeah,
1: you
0: that sucks.
1: Yeah, so anyway, that kicks off the second half, if you will, of the MLB season. Schwarber, Soto, and the Phillies and the Mets. Royals, they start their second half tomorrow night hosting the San Diego Padres, who are doing Padre things. They're just being underwhelming, 48-48.
0: Classic.
1: See how the
0: Royals
1: kind of balance the present and the future at the trade deadline that's coming up very shortly. Dan, Kansas will take on Oklahoma State on the gridiron on November 28th, so they will not play on Black Friday like they did last year. That's probably a relief. It's also kind of nice when you don't have a home game over the last week, which is always the Thanksgiving weekend, because when you have a home game, there's always the everybody goes away. Especially last year, it was a Black Friday 11 a.m. game.
0: Yeah.
1: Didn't work out ideal.
0: Oh, my gosh. Yeah, you and I have talked about that beforehand, kind of off air. We're like, there's going to be nobody.
1: Yeah.
0: I mean, there was a crowd.
1: It was an okay show.
0: Yeah, it was an okay show. It was better than I anticipated, probably.
1: Yeah, but don't have to worry about that. KU will play their final game at home November 21st, and then Thanksgiving weekend, November 28th. It'll be the Saturday that they play, and it'll be at Boone Pickens Stadium in Stillwater.
0: Those T-Boone Pickens.
1: When you look at this Oklahoma State team, completely different than last year. KU beat Oklahoma State 38-21 last year, and that win moved Kansas to 5-4 in Big 12, 5-4 overall, 3-3 in Big 12 play. So you just needed one more win, but they would drop the next three, including that heartbreaker at home to close out the season on Black Friday against Utah. Oklahoma State was not good. They went winless in conference play, and this was a year after they went 3-0 in the non-con and then lost all nine in Big 12 play, and the wheels completely fell off. KU beat them 38-21, but they didn't do a great job on Zane Flores. He was 22 of 28 for two touchdowns. KU got a couple of passing touchdowns out of Jalen Daniels. They won 38-21, did the Jayhawks, but it wasn't exactly beautiful to watch. Now you get a chance to go down to Stillwater, and it'll be a tough game, especially if you ask the friends of the show that we have, because Oklahoma State will at that point have their feet under them a little bit more with a new quarterback and a new coach.
0: Yeah, I mean, that's the thing. Whenever you're talking about a new quarterback, a new football coach, I understand North Texas was really good last year. They had the number one offense in the entire nation, right? And they had the number one offense in scoring, number two in passing. I mean, just overall incredible stuff that Eric Morris was able to do. Drew Messemaker, again, a very nice college quarterback. Now, and we talked about this, like, it's just insane that Mike Gundy got fired. Like, I never thought that that day would come where he winds up getting shown the door just because he's such a legend out there in Stillwater, and I thought he could ever do no wrong. But this, to me, feels like the right hire, right? I mean, that was the guy that everybody was pining over, was this Eric Morris coming from North Texas, had the number one offense in the nation. Drew Messemaker was, you know, essentially the number one quarterback in the transfer portal. I mean, I think he was. He wound up until he obviously followed Eric Morris over to Oklahoma State. So it is going to be interesting. Just kind of a crazy story. So he didn't start any high school football games. Is this correct? I remember seeing this. Never started a game in high school because he had somebody over him. So the first time ever throwing was against Texas State in 2024 in the First Responders Bowl. He threw him for almost 400 yards, 2 touchdowns, and ran in for another one. I mean, it's so impressive. Like, this Drew Messemaker story is such a cool story. A guy who didn't even start in high school is now one of the top quarterbacks in all of the nation right now. 4,800 yards, over 4,800 yards, 36 touchdowns, had 6 rushing touchdowns. I mean, the guy really knows how to play ball. They're really fast-tempoed as well, which I think is something that the Kansas defense really needs to be kind of aware of. That's how Eric Morris really likes to play. This is going to be a whole entire new look Oklahoma State team, right? They're bringing over Caleb Hawkins, also coming over from North Texas. 1,400 yards last year, 25 touchdowns. He caught 32 passes for 370 yards and also 4 more touchdowns as well. He has he's combining with Ayo Adie, who has a career 2,480 yards and 17 touchdowns. So that's kind of a nice little 1-2 punch they have in the backfield. Also, a whole slew of new wide receivers as well, bringing over 2 guys from North Texas, Wyatt Young and Miles Coleman. I mean, that talk about chemistry there, bringing over the number one offense, essentially just bringing it into the Big 12 with 2 receivers and you're returning quarterback as well. They brought over Justin Bowick from Illinois, a really nice wide receiver from Illinois, Wake Forest, Chris Barnes, and then they're also bringing over Israel Polk from Akron. So no shortage, I guess, of transfer wide receivers, but again, it's all about the chemistry and the consistency that they're going to be able to have, right? You have 2 wide receivers that Drew Messemaker is going to be comfortable with, but the rest of them are transfers. Now, you are getting them in November, so that's going to give them an entire season to build that chemistry. I understand why you could be nervous about this game, but at the same time, it's still, like, I don't know where you are seeing
1: an automatic loss.
0: An automatic loss. Yeah. Like, you and I are both on the same page of, like,
1: 12-0.
0: This 12-0 is absolutely right. This should be and could be a win for Kansas, and this could be the one that gets them over the 6-win hump to get them to bowl eligibility. Like, it's not out of the realm of possibility. I understand Eric Morris is a really good coach. Drew Messemaker, very good quarterback, right? They're bringing in everybody new. Everybody's new. There's no guarantee that they're going to be a good team.
1: Let's call it how it is. It's hard to do a record forecast or predictions for Kansas football when you don't know about the quarterback.
0: Yeah, I guess that's also fair.
1: Not saying that if Coach Leipold were to come out and say, you know, A, B, or C is the quarterback for Kansas, that it'll make it easier, because we don't really know what to expect from these guys. But I totally agree. Dan, the last time Oklahoma State won a Big 12 game was November 25th, 2023. They beat BYU 40-34. They've lost their last 18 Big 12 games. Why are we looking at this schedule? And I know I said this regarding the West Virginia game, and I probably said it yesterday regarding the BYU game, but why are we looking at some of these games saying Kansas isn't going to win that game? I mean, I get it. There's computers, and the computers have Kansas as a 5 or 6 win team, and, you know, the computer's usually right. But I don't think we can just assume that other teams aren't going to have problems, or we can't assume other teams are going to be fantastic, that sort of thing. So, you know, a lot is left to be written, and that's what we love about sports. But Oklahoma State last year lost to Tulsa 19-12. They get a rematch against Tulsa to kick off their season on September 5th. They also lost to Oregon, did OSU, 69-3, if you remember that. Oregon visits Stillwater on September 12th. It's really hard to give anything for certain regarding Oklahoma State football because they have so many new players, an ungodly amount of new players. But again, I think kind of recapping all these opponent outlooks that we've done, I think just kind of talking it through, we feel like Kansas could have more wins on the schedule than perhaps some of the national pundits think.
0: And it's not even like blind optimism. It's the fact that like you don't know what you're going to get out of Oklahoma State. You don't know what you're going to get out of a number of different teams, right? Like West Virginia, you don't know what you're going to get out of them. Like, I mean, there are just like Baylor, you don't know what you're going to get out of DJ Lagway. You don't know if you're going to get the good or bad DJ Lagway, right? I mean, there's so many different games on this where you just go, I have no idea, but you like Kansas. You know what you're going to get out of Kansas, and I think they line up well with a lot of these different teams, Oklahoma State in particular.
1: KU has a lot of talented skill position guys coming in, and, it's all about that quarterback. We're going to keep talking about that before Long Island comes calling on September 4th. All right, that's going to do it for Rock Chalk Sports today. Big shout-out to Elijah Schmidt and Trey Myers behind the cameras helping us out today. For Dan Courtwright, Sean Kellerman saying catch us tomorrow from 4 to 6. We'll get your weekend started on Rock Chalk Sports with a full show as always. 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
8: On a recent edition of the Twins Take podcast, Dallas Cowboys head coach Brian Schottenheimer said that February 14th, 2027 is the Super Bowl, and we plan on being there. We, as ESPN teammates, all plan on being there as well. Why? It's going to be the biggest and best Super Bowl. Super Bowl 61 in L.A., ESPN, ABC, Disney+. No big deal. But Brian Schottenheimer's saying that after 1 year as Dallas Cowboys head coach, a year in which he only had 7 total wins, to me is bold and comes off like a guarantee. I understand saying that in your locker room. I understand saying that to your players. I don't as much understand saying that publicly, especially for a team that a year ago was not, by any stretch of the imagination, a contender, and a team this year that finds themselves in the division with the Philadelphia Eagles, a healthy Commanders team, and certainly a revived Giants team with John Harbaugh. I'm not sure we're going to see you there February 14th, 2027. For the ESPN Radio Sports Beat, I'm Evan Cohen.
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4: 80, along with Sirius XM. Call us, 844-204-RICH, number to dial. Always love seeing people get on the phones before we even go on the air, which has already happened. So some phone lines are lit, and we appreciate you already doing that. We'll get to your calls throughout this program. First up, in less than 20 minutes' time, a young man who's on atop a lot of other people's Heisman Trophy lists coming into this season, the quarterback of Notre Dame football, C.J. Carr, will be on this show. And C.J. Is the grandson of Michigan legendary coach Lloyd Carr and Michigan legendary defensive back Tom Curtis, and his dad was a quarterback at Michigan, and his brother is a quarterback at Michigan. So stay tuned for me to wait. I've been waiting 2 years to ask him the question, how dare you? 57-year-old man asking a 21-year-old kid, how dare you?
14: What's down, Jesus?
4: It's petty.
15: It doesn't make sense. You're right.
4: But you know what?
15: Well, I mean,
4: at any rate, he's joining us to talk a little college football. Taylor Twellman will rejoin us to talk about the World Cup final that's set between Spain and Argentina. And then in hour number three, in studio, a young buck who's done very well in his career. His name's Matt Damon.
16: Oh, that guy.
4: And he's in a new movie called, I wrote it down.
16: Oh, yeah.
15: It's a big one, right?
4: No, I'm going to play this bit out.
16: Okay, good.
4: Hold on a minute.
16: Yeah, I've missed it.
4: So I don't know.
16: I'm
4: it's somewhere.
16: Curious. What is it? What's it called?
4: In a theater near you and is IMAX it? And Dolby and like five different forms. Oh, yeah, it's called The Odyssey.
16: Oh.
4: It's only the hottest movie on the planet. I think it came out of the box with 98% on Rotten Tomatoes.
16: People were buying tickets for it last summer.
4: I know. I know.
16: I got some for next Friday.
4: Do you really?
16: Yeah.
4: Good. Anyway, Matt Damon will be joining us on this program, ladies and gentlemen, in hour number three. So we look forward to having him back in studio.
16: Love it. It's been a while.
4: Yeah, it has been a while. 844-204-RICH Novodal. Hello, Chris Brockman. Good
16: Hello.
4: To see you.
16: Hello.
4: Oh, as soon as the World Cup's pretty much over, look who returns.
14: No. I got another match.
4: Okay.
14: One more.
16: Are you doing the third place match?
4: TJ Mikey D's and D's Nuts is back. Good to see you, TJ Jefferson. How are you?
17: What's up, Richard Seth? How you doing?
4: Very good, very good.
16: TJ.
4: We start this program with a legend. A goat.
16: Back.
4: We start this show with somebody who is performing at the top of his game late in his career, telling Father Time, get out of here. Somebody who knows how to leave a mark when he sees an opening.
16: Where's this going?
17: Del Tufo?
14: Tom Brady?
4: And it's LeBron James on his Instagram stories.
17: Yeah.
4: There he is. I'm sorry. I don't mean...
14: Oh, that is fantastic.
4: That's...
16: I got to get that framed, right?
4: Oh, sure. I'm actually referring...
17: I already put mine up within it.
4: To Lionel Messi.
14: That's fantastic.
4: Messi and I share a birthday outside of that.
16: Yeah, you do.
4: You know what?
17: You're both great at what you do.
4: I can kick with my right foot, too, except that's my dominant foot. And Messi knows how to kick with his left and his right and then break it off somewhere where it does not shine.
16: No.
4: Just reminding everyone how great he is at the world's sport of football. Leads the World Cup all time and goals scored. And he will finish this tournament as such because Mbappe has been bounced. He leads the World Cup all time in assists now as well, including two yesterday. One where he drew three English defenders to him on the right side of the Argentine offense, only to pass it to an open Enzo Fernandez, who just darts it.
16: Dude.
4: Past the keeper, Pickford, who was having a heck of a game for England.
16: That is such a cold photo.
4: 85th minute. Just when everybody crossed the pond, which you're mandated to say as an American sportscaster when referring to anything involving London or England or anything. Across the pond, they're sitting there saying, 5 minutes to go in our strategy of trying to play defense after we score in the 55th minute. 5 minutes to go, and Messi finds Fernandez, and we're all level. As I like. By the way, we never in this country, because I know a lot of folks around the world have been kind enough to post on our YouTube channel all of our World Cup videos that they're enjoying our, you know, fresh set of eyes, if you will.
16: We've been loving it, man. No apologies.
4: That we here in America never call a tie game level or an equalizer. You know what I mean? Like if there's a solo shot in the bottom of the ninth in a baseball game to tie the game, it's not, oh, here's the equalizer. That's a leveler.
16: We should.
4: I just love the language surrounding football.
16: Football.
4: At any rate, the folks rooting for the Three Lions are going to be like, all right, just when we thought we had them.
16: Mm-hmm.
4: Argentina pulls themselves back in. And then, of course, they're not done. Listen, I have watched the Messi right foot cross into the box probably about 20 times between the moment it happened and this very moment. And I still can't believe a handful of things. One, how much space he was getting. Two, the fact that he just touched the ball once to just get it far enough away from the two defenders that were in his vicinity and get it past them and over four more English defenders. There was a line of six white shirts. And he finds the lid of Lautaro Martinez. I can't. How did he do it?
16: This guy, number five, it gives him a haircut. And then
4: how
16: the
4: did
16: dude.
4: Do
16: just,
4: it?
16: Yeah, it's.
4: Because it kept on bending back.
16: Mm-hmm.
4: And by the way, you over Pickford, too.
16: Yeah.
4: He found the one forehead he was picking out from that distance.
18: It kind of doesn't make sense.
16: It's one of the most insane passes you'll ever see in your whole life.
4: In any sport.
16: Yeah, ever.
4: You know, like this is like, you know, magic or...
16: Yeah, Bird, Pistol Pete.
4: Pistol Pete,
16: just
4: right.
16: Go down the line.
4: Right.
16: Yeah.
4: Or any, you know, any pass in the NFL that goes through a set of fingertips right onto the hands of somebody in a window that, you know... A next-gen stat would say there's a 0.1% right. chance of working.
16: The only thing missing was the NFL films, like tight zoom.
4: They must have that.
16: Oh, no,
19: they're recording them. They're filming.
16: In slow-mo.
18: It'll be on social today, for sure.
4: Get enough of watching that pass.
18: I don't even understand how that's possible. Like, how you can do that.
16: Dude,
4: Messi
16: greatest ever.
4: And Argentina did it again. Their knockout round matches. They get past Cape Verde in the 111th minute. They scored against Egypt. 92nd minute, just like Wednesday against England. Sandwiched around a 112th minute score against Switzerland. That's the four knockout round matches so far. Argentina has pulled out of their...
19: It's like Brady and the
4: hemisphere.
19: Patriots, Rich.
4: Huh?
19: It's like watching Brady and the Patriots. That's
4: Messi?
19: Exactly what I said. When Messi's when he was down, the technical director that's doing the match with me, he goes, they may lose this. I'm like, you're looking at Tom Brady on the soccer field. He's going to come back.
16: You know, England didn't do themselves any
4: favors. Now, that's story, by the way, right now, Thomas Tuchel, Tuchel should, you know, he's going back to Germany and the Brits and folks in England don't want to see him again.
16: I mean, there's a half hour left, and he's like subbing in all.
19: That's another thing.
16: Instead of trying to make it 2-0.
4: That's the point. And basically what that did was playing, again, having read and prepared for this segment, the general sense is the best analogy I saw is that by playing that prevent defense, allowing Argentina to advance as far as they did on the pitch, that it essentially parked the Messi bus in front of Pickford for a half an hour, saying, good luck. Let's defend.
16: Yeah. Try and score.
4: Now, I don't know if that's 20/20 hindsight or not. Jude Bellingham didn't get a touch. The only touch that everybody's talking about from him is two things. One, him verbally touching base with Messi during the match, during the game. I don't know what he said to Messi, but there's a new GIF meme out there
16: yeah.
4: of Messi going,
16: mm-hmm.
4: And people are going to basically be sending that
16: yeah.
4: to their friends or their frenemies saying, okay, I hear you.
18: It's like that voiceover. It was at this moment Bellingham knew he messed up.
4: Right. That's what everybody's basically saying, that he poked the Messi.
18: Oh, yeah, he did.
4: And then he smacks Valentin Barco in the back of the head after the match is over. And I'm like, what's that all about? And I saw a video, because I've just been nonstop looking at this stuff.
16: Because it's so great.
4: Right. I saw it 5 minutes before the show began. I showed it to you.
16: Yeah.
4: Apparently on the, wait for it, equalizer, on the goal that leveled the match at one apiece. I love it. Took it from 1-0. I'm going to keep going here.
16: Yeah.
4: And to 1-1. And a marvelous strike.
16: Look at you.
4: From distance. Barco ran out onto the field. Now, you normally pigpile over the guy who scores
16: right.
4: or the guy who passed it.
16: Right.
4: And they pigpiled, I think, both of them because they were both close together. But it looks like Barco's running free amongst the entire English defense. Like, they're stunned that this happened.
16: You know,
4: and Barco's like, wee!
16: It looked like he was a streaker.
4: Yeah,
16: like
4: he was a streaker.
16: Running through and like yeah. Kevin Harlan's like, look at him go.
4: Right.
16: And
4: look, everyone shared his
16: that attack.
4: So I don't blame Bellingham for finding him after the game and going, dude.
16: Yeah.
4: All right. But don't poke the Messi.
16: I mean, it felt like Argentina was knocking too. How many times did they hit the post? How many times did Pickford have to make an incredible save, one after another? And when they equalized it, you're like, oh, Argentina's going to score again. They're not going to win this in regular time.
4: Yeah.
16: It certainly felt like it.
4: Yeah.
16: And they obviously did.
4: And then just Messi walking around, too. It just shows you.
16: Well, again, he picks and chooses when to.
4: Well, again, he starts the World Cup in the middle in Kansas City, and he hat tricks, right? That was his first appearance in this World Cup. And then this match, this game, they put him out wide on the right. And England, even though they put all their defenders in there, still couldn't figure it out. Like, okay, do you want to keep, if your strategy is to do this, and it starts leading to Messi firing one cross into the box after the other, you'd think there'd be an adjustment, right? So, damn, is the headline.
16: Yeah, it is indeed not coming home.
4: And this game was far more scintillating than the other semifinal game between Spain and France, where Spain basically, I guess, if France had come back on Spain, but Spain plays keep away. That's what they do, right?
16: And this is how Argentina plays.
4: That's what,
16: hang around, and then win it at the end.
4: Taylor Twellman's going to join us again in hour two. He was on 2 days ago. He was talking about Spain will beat you by 1,000 passes. So we'll see how that works, Spain versus Argentina on Sunday. Taylor Twellman's going to join us in hour two to preview it. Football, everybody, American football, college football is on our minds next. We've got C.J. 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

0: Coach Freeman wasn't at Notre Dame. And nice. So I visited, but I wasn't really looking to go there until Freeman got hired. People, you know, said great things about him. And I loved Tommy Reese, who was at Notre Dame for a couple years then. And throughout the recruiting process, Michigan, they didn't really recruit me. I think they kind of thought I don't know, from my perspective at least, it felt like, you know, they thought I was just going to go to Michigan because of my family, which is understandable. But Tommy Reese came in with the approach that until I say no to him, he's going to, you know, recruit me as hard as he can. He's going to be in the school, and he's going to, you know, show Notre Dame's love and want for me. And so that meant a lot to me throughout the process. And eventually, you know, I had visited four or five times there, and I said, this is a place for me. This is home. I wouldn't want to be anywhere else. And I made that decision.
1: And what do you like about, listen, I'm, the question is, what do you like about Marcus Freeman? And I'll just say this, CJ. I grew up in New York City, didn't know much about the Michigan-Notre Dame rivalry until I got to school there. And I can't stand your school, CJ. I'm not going to lie, man. I went to school there, covered Bo's final season there. My first game against Notre Dame, the Rocket ran two touchdowns, ruined the whole damn thing in my first year covering Bo's season, final season there. I rent Rudy, hoping he pops a quad, you know, or I just tell everyone he's offside to the point where the real Rudy wants to hit me. Like, he literally probably wants to physically hit me.
2: Right.
1: But I told Coach Freeman, he's so damn good and so nice. Like, you can't, I can't dislike him. I can't get there, CJ. What do you like about him so much?
0: There's no doubt. There's no doubt. He's just a real person. You know, he recruited and was a certain way, and you get to campus and he's the exact same way. He's the same guy on and off the field. He's consistent. He loves every one of his players. He wants the best for them. You believe in him. You know, one of the best messages I heard from him was, when things are going great, I want all of you guys to feel the praise. You know what I'm saying? And when things are not going well, I want everyone to blame me. You know, I'm the guy to blame. You know, I want to take as much responsibility as I can. And it's just a guy you want to follow and the best leader that we could ask for. And like you said, he's hard to hate. You know, we have rivals and everyone loves Freeman, though.
1: But how does he bring the best out of you? You got a good example of something where you can bring to the listeners, viewers here, CJ, about what he's brought out in you?
0: Yeah, he's just as competitive, if not more competitive, than anyone in that locker room. And you feel it on game day as a fan, I'm sure, but, you know, we feel it in the building every single day. He comes in and he's in the weight room early. He's lifting. He's getting after it. He's in the office all day. He's grinding tape. We'll go out and play wiffle ball on Friday or Thursdays before the game. He's trying to rip our faces off. Like, he's just a competitive sucker, and it makes you want to play for him.
1: And what about, though, you? Was there a moment where in a game you were adjusting or prior to a game or something, or he noticed something where maybe you were getting out of your head a little bit? Anything on that front? CJ.
0: It's not really the specific moment. I think it's the consistency he brings. He's always the same. You always know what to expect from him. I remember Riley Leonard, you know, we had lost to NIU, and he said the biggest thing Freeman had done was he came in week three, we beat Texas A&M week one, we lose to NIU week two, and he thinks, you know, Freeman's going to rip his face off at week three, and everything's going down, and he came in on Monday morning. Freeze just smiling, sitting there like, all right, how we feeling? You ready for week three? We got a big game coming up. And just always even keeled, you know, no moment's too big for him. And it's the consistency of him doing that day in and day out for me.
1: Notre Dame quarterback CJ Carr here on the Rich Eisen Show. How much is Coach Freeman either having already played up, or do you think will play up to you and the rest of this program, the fact that you were left out of last year's college football playoffs on the outside looking in, and use that for this season, CJ?
0: Yeah, I'm not sure how much he'll play it up. I think that was last season. That was last year's team. And, you know, this year we have the phrase leave no doubt. And so we're going to try and come into the building every day and be the best version of ourselves, our 2026 Notre Dame football team. And we're going to use some of the pain that we had from last season and being left out and losing two rough games at the beginning of the year, tough ones to lose. But, you know, we're going to use all those lessons that we have learned to propel us forward this next upcoming year. And we're really excited for it. We've been working. We're in summer ball right now, just trying to get, 1% better every day. And so we'll see. We'll see when that time comes.
1: Okay, so you're saying the phrase that Coach has put in front of you and the rest of the Fighting Irish for this upcoming season is leave no doubt?
0: That's yes, sir.
1: Well, I mean, that answers my question. I mean, to use that phrase, it's like leave no doubt here. Like, if you leave no doubt, we're going to get a seat. We're going to get a chance. We're going to get a ticket. We're going to win a championship. Like, that's what that's from the outside looking in is the way I'm reading that phrase, CJ. Right?
0: Yeah, I think our strength coach, head strength coach, Coach Landau, was big into the fighting game early in his career. And, mm-hmm. you know, sometimes he'll bring us in the huddle and talk about how the best fighters never left it to the judges, you know, and that's in a way that's kind of what we did last year. We left it up for chance. And so, yeah, I think leave no doubt kind of encapsulates all that.
1: CJ Carr here, a few minutes left with the Notre Dame.

0: CJ, did you go in there feeling something, leave it feeling better? Like, walk me through your experience at the passing camp this year.
1: Yeah, it was a great camp. It was a lot of fun. Just being able to be in front of two NFL legends is you know, by itself enough for, you know, a long time. And it was a lot of fun. And being around Peyton and Eli and also a bunch of the other, you know, college quarterbacks across America and ask them questions about their experiences and getting close to them. We're all kind of trying to do the same thing. And so being able to relate to those guys, be around some of the greats, pick their minds, it was a really cool weekend.
0: Well, Peyton, what did he tell you? What did he give you?
1: He had, you know, we had met prior before that, and going through the drills with him and the intensity and the attention to detail that him and both Eli had was unbelievable. You know, the big things on the field were let your feet speak to you. If we're taking a certain footwork to throw a certain route and you feel yourself hitching when you shouldn't be, then you should be moving on to two. And just some of those little things that he brought to the table and, you know, helped me continue to think about throughout the upcoming weeks leading into the season were really helpful.
0: That's so cool. And at any point in time, did you like, okay, this is Peyton Manning giving me two cents?
1: The whole time. That's right. The whole time.
0: Right? I mean, because he's just some big, tall dude who's the first ballot Hall of Famer, who's as great as they come. For him to be, like, looking at you in the eye and going, this is what you should do. I mean, I would have been, like, trying to take mental notes and making sure I'm not going to forget it. Right?
1: No doubt. No doubt.
0: Okay. Well, you know, with all due respect to Peyton as well, just make sure that if you are in the Heisman running, don't lose to a Michigan guy like he did. Oh, and by the way, one who played for your grandfather. Wow. Okay. CJ.
2: Why you got to do this?
3: CJ didn't sign up for this.
0: Hold on, man. And then I swear I'm going to move on. My guys are giving me so
2: Thursday.
0: Much credit.
3: He's a guest.
0: Did you?
2: Sweet dude.
0: I mean, how did you tell him? How did you break the news? Who broke the news?
1: To who? To Michigan?
0: No, to Lloyd, your grandfather. Who broke the news? Did you break the news?
1: Absolutely. Absolutely. He was super supportive. Oh, you know, I said, you know, my whole family wanted this process to be my own. And so, he was super excited, still texts me every weekend.
0: Awesome.
1: And is talking about, you know, put your head down, keep your head down, keep working. Stay in the film room and keep being you. So it's great that you know, my family's super supportive.
0: And your other grandfather too. He's in the Hall of Fame too. He played for Michigan.
1: No doubt.
0: So everyone's cool. Everyone was just like, yeah, let's put on another game here for CJ.
1: Absolutely. 100%. You can't be too. Hey, you guys got, you know, little Tommy Carr over there.
0: That's now okay. Now, how dare I turn you into my my information man here? Coach Whittingham, and how's that going so far from what your brother's telling you, if you don't mind passing that along?
1: For me, you know, I don't ask too many questions on the ins and outs of it, but I just think it's so cool that, like, Tommy and I are kind of living parallel lives right now, and
0: awesome.
1: We're about to get ready for fall camp. We're going through summer ball. I get to ask what they're doing over there. He's asking me. We're hopping on FaceTime, talking about, you know, different things, and so it's cool for me to see his spring game and see, you know, him go out there and he was cooking and it was a lot of fun. You know, we've been in the same quarterback room all throughout high school. And so I didn't get to really watch him play all the time. They're playing. We got to, you know, watching his Friday night games were a lot of fun. And so it's cool to see him out there having a lot of fun, killing it. So I'm excited to watch this next season with him and see how it all goes.
0: Yeah, and you know, a new coaching staff, new everything, and obviously, I'm looking forward to seeing all that as well. And again, CJ, it's a pleasure chatting with you here. I don't know if we did meet when you were a little kid, because you know, your parents with the Chad Tuff Foundation, which I'd love to put the organization's website up on the screen, ChadTuff.org, in the name of your little brother, who passed away when you were 10 and he was 5, for a dreadful, dreadful form of cancer that we'd love to get off of the planet. But I don't know if we ever met. We might have met at any of these events when you were a little kid. And it's just great to see what you are and who you've become, CJ.
1: Yes, sir. Thank you.
0: My pleasure. Say hi to your parents for me, will you, please?
1: And I will.
0: Have you met Rudy? Have you met him?
1: No, I have not.

0: sir.
1: Do me a favor and just say I was on the Rich Eisen show and he called you twitchy. Do me that favor. Okay.
0: If I meet him, I'll put a good word in
2: for him. Why are you having him fight your battles?
1: He's not fighting my battles. I'm dragging him down to my level.
2: He doesn't need that.
1: If you want to be accurate, that's what I'm doing right now.
2: He doesn't need that.
1: Enjoy the weekend. You're clearly in New York City, right? Fanatics Fest, you're going to be part of that?
0: Yes, sir.
1: Awesome.
0: Yes, sir.
1: Enjoy that. Say hi to your folks, and let's chat down the line and say hi to your coach, who I just can't hate as much as I'd like to. Take care.
0: Yes, sir. I will. Thank you.
1: That's CJ Carr, everybody, the quarterback of Notre Dame football.
3: Have a great year, dude.
1: Delightful chat. Right there. That was great.
2: Goodness.
1: I know. I think I did meet him as when he was a little kid. He was a little kid when he was a teenager. Now look at him. All grown up.
3: All grown up.
1: On NBC against Wisconsin. You ready for this, Mike? You ready for your Notre Dame football?
4: I love that kid.
1: You should. Boy, do they get it right. With him and the coach, right? Let's see. You got Notre Dame's playing Wisconsin. They also play Purdue. Who else? They usually play Michigan State because that's the school in the state of the Michigan. They're fine playing.
4: Ugh. Dude. They beat you. They beat you now.
1: Oh, is that right?
4: Yeah.
1: Oh, okay.
2: Well, CJ Carr, you're betting favorite to win the Heisman.
1: He is, right?
2: Notre Dame has the second best national championship odds.
4: Let's go.
2: And, I mean, it's a close way, side. Tim and Arch Manning.
1: And by the way, I love, he's like, yeah, I don't know how much the coach is going to bring it up, but the phrase is called leave no doubt.
2: Yeah, that,
1: I mean, that's straight out of.
2: That's
1: like,
2: that's referencing last year.
1: No question. And I would too. Wouldn't you?
2: For sure.
1: Okay, the team that you lost to on also, by the way, if I'm not mistaken, a flat-out holding penalty that was not called at the end of that game, like a the Notre Dame player got tackled. And again, it's all fuzzy, although Notre Dame folks will probably know it, even though you're Notre Dame-ish. You don't have that Notre Dame Michigan hat you're going to put on, like the Yankee Dodger hat. Don't even look for it.
2: Oh, got it. You imagine if he made one of those?
1: You know, and I think that was the game-winning touchdown. The points that Miami needed, and then you're watching Miami get all the way to the national championship game? By the way, what if it was Indiana versus Notre Dame for the whole damn shooting match? That state would have been lit.
2: Could be.
1: At any rate, could be so leave no doubt. That makes total sense. I would 1,000% do that. You know? By the way, TJ, this is now the moment you mentioned your line that you threw out before the show, that Mike Del Tufo's wearing a running man hat.
4: Yeah, okay.
1: Rich Eisen show running man golf hat.
4: He puts the hat on this morning, Brockman, and I look at it, and they're both saying how nice it is, and I just randomly go, well, yeah, now in true Del Tufo fashion, he's going to get a new one made that'll be half our logo and then half, I don't know, Colin Coward since he's back.
1: Well, you mentioned Dan at first.
4: Dan, but then I realized he's going back and forth to Fox. So
1: that's true. Yeah.
4: So, RJ, work on it.
1: That'll be Del Tufo's new hat. Half running man.
4: RJ found this hat. This
1: half heard.
4: Half heard.
1: Right?
4: Half heard.
1: Half running man, half heard.
4: You laugh, Brockman, but watch. Next week he's going to have it.
2: First things first.
4: You guys.
1: We're not the first in his world.
4: No.
2: Definitely not.
4: Nah, you will be for a month.
1: First fader first?
4: Yeah, I'm going to be. I'm here in August a lot.
1: That was very high register.
4: I am.
1: Then what?
4: The World Cup was beckoning.
1: No, I don't blame
4: you. It was cool. Rich.
1: No, listen.
4: Thank you for letting me. Mikey, thank you.
1: Listen.
2: It's been awesome.
1: The minutes upon minutes upon minutes we've spent here talking about how we can't get enough of it. And you, it's your job
4: in there. It's
1: to
4: amazing.
1: Be in there.
4: It's amazing.
1: Now, what fader? You're working pregame faders?
4: I'm doing all the just the matches. So
1: what I'm listening to
4: just during the
1: like when the ball hits the crossbar and I hear it.
4: I've actually done a running tab. I'm about 330 million people.
1: Are you?
4: I've watched what I've done, which is pretty sick if you think about it. It's pretty insane.
1: Well, they've heard it.
4: They've watched and heard. But I mean, I'm saying.
1: What heard? Colin?
4: See?
1: Which heard?
4: Got to go back.
1: Okay. It's H-E-A-R-D.
4: Yes.
1: Okay.
4: It's cool as hell. It's fun.
1: So are you working the fader on Lawless's microphone? $20, just take it right out.
4: No, I don't. I'm not doing the pre and post shows.
1: All right.
4: Just the matches. John and Stu
3: Ian, Derek, that whole, Landon. I said Landon, too. Okay. Landon, yeah, come on.
2: Okay. John and Stu are amazing.
1: I'm enjoying it.
3: Awesome.
1: By the way, you want to talk about professional, Rebecca Lowe, after amazing. England gets gutted like that?
3: She was.
1: I'm imagining that that was a tough watch for her. A tough one.
3: And Jeff Shreves, who was on the field for yesterday,
1: yes.
3: was crazy when England scored, right? So then all of a sudden, obviously, the end of the match.
1: She turtled, man.
3: I couldn't believe it. I mean,
1: right?
3: I could believe it. I you can't say he couldn't believe it because...
1: Well, we'll talk about it with Landon Donovan next hour.
2: They've been blowing it for 60 years.
1: I mean, with Taylor Twellman next hour. Pardon me?
2: England's been blowing it for 60 years. I mean, I think all English fans kind of expected that to happen.
1: Hire right the first time with LinkedIn Hiring Pro. 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We'll take some phone calls, and then we'll have a fun second hour with Taylor Twellman. And my four downs on the Tennessee Titans, Matt Damon in studio, hour three.
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1: Because we just showed the clip of Jerome Bettis singing the Michigan fight song
3: Amazing.
1: To me at the Super Bowl between the Chiefs and the 49ers in Miami in 2020, just before the pandemic hit.
3: Yeah.
1: And the bet that we made that he was paying off was me telling Jerome Bettis, let's make a friendly wager on Michigan versus Notre Dame in the 2019 season. And I forgot what I would have had to do if we had lost, but we won. So he was supposed to take a picture with a Michigan hat on the field in Notre Dame with Touchdown Jesus behind him. Never did it. Knew I was going to give him crap for it when he appeared on our Super Bowl show and decided to learn the victors and sing it. Pretty cool. And that's the last time they played each other was 2019. Because look it up, Notre Dame's like, yeah, we're not scheduling Michigan. I think they put them, we're playing each other again, in 2030 right? something?
3: Yeah, I think it's 2030.
1: Whatever. Yeah. And you're like, we shouldn't want to play Notre Dame.
2: Yeah, I don't think you want a piece of them.
1: I do want a piece of them. And you know who should want a piece of them? The entirety of college football should want Michigan and Notre Dame having a piece of each
3: That's
1: other.
3: Great.
2: I'm not disagreeing with that. I mean, it used to be the kickoff to the season.
1: It's damn right. Until then, Lou Holtz decided to schedule a warm-up for Michigan game.
2: Yeah.
1: Lou Holtz, may he rest. You know, all of a sudden, we're playing Rice before playing Michigan, and you got to watch out for that Rice game.
2: The next game between you guys is September 2033.
1: Yeah,
3: it's coming up.
1: It's absurd.
2: It's coming up?
3: I'm joking.
1: You know what I mean? It's absurd, man.
2: Yeah.
1: And I think what we're going to start to see, if we expand the college football playoffs even more, we're going to start to see less and fewer relevant regular season games in the mind's eye of national interest, I think. There's always going to be rivalry games, always going to be. And we're going to see a Michigan-Ohio State game, folks, at some point where players rest. because Michigan might play Ohio State 3 weeks hence in round two. And there's going to be a Michigan-Ohio State game in a college football playoffs that will dwarf anything that we've seen and the Saturday of Thanksgiving weekend. And that's the truth. And there's been some epic ones. Epic ones. Just, again, Duke playing North Carolina in the Final Four in what was Coach K's last game on the bench. Any of these Tobacco Road February or March regular season matchups or ACC championship game matchups, are they going to touch anything like that again? No way. So be prepared for it is what I'm saying. And so anything where it's two rival schools, like maybe that's what did kick off with all due respect to Wisconsin and Big Cat, who I saw at the American Century Championship. Really? Notre Dame, Wisconsin or Notre Dame, Michigan. Really? Come on now. Kicking off the season.
3: Does either team want a loss that quick?
1: But it's different now.
0: Yeah, it
3: I know,
0: now.
3: I know.
1: And certainly if they're going to expand it even more. Although Notre Dame fans will say it's not different now because last year we lost two early ones.
3: Yeah.
1: And they couldn't dig out of it, no matter how well they played it the rest of the season. No matter how many times the playoff committee actually indicated Notre Dame was in the lead in an apples-to-apples conversation in the playoff committee room until the reveal comes out, yes, sorry, to the point where C.J. Carr just told us the coach, Coach Freeman, has made the rallying cry for the 2026 Notre Dame Fighting Irish, leave no doubt. Okay. We see you. Except Michigan won't see Notre Dame. I totally would want it. Totally would want it.
0: It's good for the sport.
1: It's good for the sport. It's good for the rivalry. It's good for everything, man.
3: It's like the ND, it's NDUSC.
1: Certainly, you need to get these things on the schedule.
3: Yeah.
1: If regular season matchups, listen, I'm going to settle in and watch a college football game because that's just the way I'm going to be and that's the way I am as a fan, and I think a lot of people will echo those sentiments, not just in this room, but anybody within the sound of our voices. But at the end of the day, if we're going to get 16 playoff teams, which I think we're going to get at some point soon, then we got to beef up the regular season with some matchups that the rest of the country would settle down to. Watch. And Michigan-Notre Dame is that. Hey, this Ohio State-Texas series, right? I mean,
0: it's fun.
1: Yeah. It started the season last year.
0: Yeah, what the?
1: More of that, please.
0: Yeah, what's starting you know, the season this year?
1: We did a home-and-home with Oklahoma.
0: Right.
1: That's coming to Michigan this year. Michigan went to Oklahoma last year without Jay Sean Barham because of some stupid-ass targeting call and somebody who's sacking a quarterback. You are going to love that kid.
0: Yes,
1: Dallas, sir.
0: You keep telling me.
1: I'm telling you. You will at some Monday this season.
3: Come in.
1: Or Tuesday. Coming off a Cowboys game. At this point this season, you're going to look me in the face and go, you're right.
0: Yeah, you know, I do watch a little Michigan because of you, and you text me during the draft.
1: Dude,
0: like, you're at work.
1: I'm on the set.
0: You're on set, and I'm in Altoona. I was at home, and you were, like, texting me at 10 at night, like, you're going to love this.
1: You are going to love him.
0: Yeah.
1: Don't worry. You're not going to be coming to me and say, oh, this is Taco Charlton 2.0.
0: I hope not.
1: He won't.
0: Because, you know, we passed up on T.J. Watt.
1: I'm aware of that.
0: Charlton, and I'll never forget.
1: Trust me. I hear it from Cowboys fans all the time. So. 844-204-RICH, number to dial. If you're on hold, stay on hold. We'll take your calls in hour number two. Top of the next hour. We'll take some calls. We got some time. Taylor Twellman and his, I guess, his very, he's a very enthusiastic individual.
0: Yeah. Loves the game.
1: Yeah. He'll be joining us to talk about what we just saw from Argentina and England and Spain and France to set up Spain and Argentina. And that's in hour number two here on this busy Thursday.
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